0: oil and corporations, as well as a strong challenge from another Democrat, free-spending billionaire Tom Steyer. They're both hoping they'll advance to the November runoff by beating Republican and Trump-backed former Fox News host Steve Hilton, who says it's time for the blue state to go red.
1: Fox's Jonathan Hunt. There are also elections in Iowa, New Mexico, South Dakota, and Montana. President Trump's top diplomat says talks with Iran are continuing.
2: Secretary of State Marco Rubio says Iran is starting to agree to negotiate aspects of its nuclear program it previously refused to discuss.
3: That is not a guarantee that ultimately it will lead to a deal that's acceptable to the Senate or acceptable to the American people. But we'll be able to engage them in a process to truly test the proposition of how far they're willing to go.
2: Still, Rubio says talks are complicated by a fractured regime in Iran that takes days to get a response. Any tentative agreement, the Trump administration says, would require Iran to reopen the Strait of Hormuz.
1: Fox's Jared Halpern at the White House. This is Central Command says U.S. forces intercepted multiple Iranian ballistic missiles and drones targeting several Middle Eastern countries. 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
4: From the 570 WSYR Newsroom, I'm Dave Smith. The Onondaga County Legislature has voted in favor of term limits for the county executive's office. They limit the office to three consecutive four-year terms starting after January 1st, 2027. It needs to be delivered to the Board of Elections by August 3rd to make it on the ballot for voters in November to have the final say. A Syracuse man, 30-year-old Ron Ray, is dead after drowning in an Adirondack pond. Ray was canoeing on Lincoln Pond when his canoe overturned. He tried to swim to safety but went under the water. Dive teams found his body later. City of Syracuse's Department of Parks, Recreation, and Youth Programs hosting public meetings to get feedback on future projects at Berry Park, Elmwood Park, and Cummings Field. The meetings will be held at the parks, each starting at 6 p.m. Berry Park's meeting is Thursday, June 11th, Elmwood Tuesday, June 18th, and Cummings Field on Thursday, June 25th. Next update in 30 minutes, breaking news anytime. I'm Dave Smith on Syracuse's Breaking News. 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
7: Mainly clear for the rest of your Tuesday. Tonight's low 49, sunshine around Wednesday, high 80. Wednesday night, mainly clear, low 52. Partial sun on Thursday, the high 82. On Friday, clouds and sunshine, a shower in spots in the afternoon, high 83, and showers and a thunderstorm Saturday, high 81. From the Stellar Roofing Weather Center, I'm Andy Robb.
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0: unwarranted Iranian aggression during the ongoing ceasefire.
1: Fox's Kristen Goodwin. This comes as President Trump says talks with Iran continue. A handful of states holding primaries tonight. In California, people are casting votes for governor. Well, there's a primary battle for mayor of Los Angeles.
2: Democratic incumbent Karen Bass is fighting to keep her job, pushing back on claims that California's largest city has deteriorated under her watch. She's locked in a tight race with former reality TV star Spencer Pratt, who has gained popularity and outraised Bass in a last-minute push.
1: Fox's Jonathan Hunt in New Jersey, where polls closed about an hour ago. Democrat Rebecca Bennett has won the Democratic primary in the 7th Congressional District. She'll face Republican Tom Kaine Jr. in November. Kaine has missed numerous House votes due to an undisclosed illness. He released a statement today saying he would be back to work soon. President Trump has tapped Federal Housing Finance Director Bill Pulte as the Acting Director of National Intelligence, replacing Tulsi Gabbard, who resigned last month after her husband's cancer diagnosis. 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
3: From the 570 WSR Newsroom, I'm Dave Smith. Syracuse police asking for the public's help in finding 31-year-old Louis Mu after it's alleged he made threatening statements toward his domestic partner while displaying what looked like a firearm and threatened to kidnap their child. If anybody knows of Mu's whereabouts, they should call 911 and do not approach. Former state trooper sentenced to 2.5 to 7.5 years after being found guilty of manslaughter in the death of an 11-year-old girl. On December 20th, 47-year-old Christopher Baldner stopped a vehicle on the thruway for speeding. He deployed pepper spray in the interior of the car, which then sped away. During the pursuit, he rammed the vehicle, causing it to flip over, killing the 11-year-old girl. And a Syracuse man, 30-year-old Ran Rao, is dead after drowning in an Adirondack pond. Rao was canoeing on Lincoln Pond when his canoe overturned. He tried to swim to safety, but went under. The dive teams found his body later. Next update in 30 minutes, breaking news anytime. I'm Dave Smith on Syracuse's breaking news, weather, and traffic station, News Radio 570, WSYR on 106.9 FM.
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6: Mainly clear for the rest of your Tuesday. Tonight's low 49. Sunshine around Wednesday. High 80. Wednesday night, mainly clear. Low 52. Partial sun on Thursday. The high 82. On Friday, clouds and sunshine, a shower in spots in the afternoon. High 83. And showers and a thunderstorm Saturday. High 81. From the Stellar Roofing Weather Center, I'm Andy Robb.
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16: I'm Chris Jakimick. I served in the United States Air Force, and I've deployed 3 times. So in 2017, I was serving as an Air Force First Sergeant. Our motto in that role is, "My job is people, everyone is my business." But unfortunately, in that year, I would lose my own brother, Lance Corporal Adam Jakimick, to suicide. The majority of veteran suicides are from guns. I store my weapons securely.
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18: This is a Fox News alert, another primary night. I'm Ted Lindner, Fox News. Voters in California casting ballots in the gubernatorial primary Tuesday. Republican candidate Steve Hilton on Fox Business's Mornings with Maria says he's very confident in his chances.
19: If we can just get into the primary today, then we've got a real shot at winning in November. But in order to do that, everyone has to vote. The race has got tighter in the last week. I'm confident, but we can't take it for granted.
18: President Trump has endorsed Steve Hilton for California governor. Meantime, Iowa Republican Congresswoman Ashley Hinson has won her party's nomination for U.S. Senate. She says she ran her campaign the only way she knew how.
20: Full speed. No hesitation, no holding back, but it has been such an honor to visit with supporters of all 99 counties in this state. I can tell you, guess what? I have been to all of them.
18: President Trump endorsed Hinson. State Representative Josh Turek won the Democratic primary. More results up at FoxNews.com. And President Trump denying that peace talks between the U.S. and Iran have broken down. Fox's Max Gordon.
21: President Trump posting on Truth Social, quote, "The conversations between us have been going on continuously, including 4 days ago, 3 days ago, 2 days ago, 1 day ago, and today. Where they lead, one never knows." Iranian state media reported that Iranian peace negotiators would cut off communications with the U.S. unless there was a ceasefire in southern Lebanon between Israeli and Iranian-backed Hezbollah forces. President Trump said yesterday he'd brokered an arrangement between the two sides that Israel will not attack them and they will not attack Israel, according to Trump. This after speaking to Israeli Prime Minister Benjamin

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3: Mainly clear through the overnight hours, low 49. Later Wednesday, sunshine, high 80. Wednesday night, mainly clear, a low 52. Partly sunny on Thursday with a high 82. Friday, clouds and sun, a shower in spots. In the afternoon hours, high 83 and a high 81 on Saturday. From the Stellar Roofing Weather Center, I'm Andy Robb.
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2: This is a Fox News alert. I'm Ted Lindner. Los Angeles Mayor Karen Bass has advanced to a November runoff in her bid for a second term. More than a dozen candidates facing off in an all-party primary in the mayor's race. Since no candidates on track to earn more than 50% of the vote, the top two finishers move on to a runoff. Currently in second place, Republican former reality TV star Spencer Pratt. In Iowa, Republican Congresswoman Ashley Hinson has won her party's nomination for U.S. Senate. She talked about her opponent, State Representative Josh Turek.
3: He would mean more taxes, fewer jobs, higher prices, less certainty. He puts illegals before Americans, before Iowans, criminals before victims.
2: Turek defeated Democrat State Senator Zach Walls in the primary. In New Jersey, Justin Murphy won the Republican Party's nomination for Senate. He'll take on Democrat Cory Booker. America's listening to Fox News.
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6: Mainly clear through the overnight hours, low 49. Later Wednesday, sunshine, high 80. Wednesday night, mainly clear, a low 52. Partly sunny on Thursday with a high 82. Friday, clouds and sun, a shower in spots. In the afternoon hours, high 83 and a high 81 on Saturday. From the Stellar Roofing Weather Center, I'm Andy Robb.
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0: 570 WSYR News Time is 5:03. The three suspects charged in connection with the shooting death of a teenager being offered a plea deal. Torrin Brown, Isaiah Murray, and Quintani Moore, all in court yesterday, were told they can serve 20 years in prison if they plead guilty to manslaughter. The trio are accused of being involved in the death of a 15-year-old, Darren McGee Jr. The Onondaga County Legislature has voted in favor of term limits for the county executive.
1: The Democrat-led proposal limits the county executive's office to three consecutive four-year terms, starting after January 1st, 2027. Executive Ryan McMahon can sign the proposal into law or veto it. Regardless, it needs to be delivered to the Board of Elections by August 3rd to make it on the ballot for voters in November to have the final say. Dave Smith, News Radio 570 WSYR.
0: SU Men's Hoops adding another tournament to its schedule.
2: The Orange have been invited to take part in the Hall of Fame series at TD Garden in Boston December 19th and will take on Providence. The event also features a rematch of this year's national championship game between UConn and Michigan. SU coach Jerry McNamara says he's excited to bring the program back to New England and to renew the rivalry with Providence. Joel Askey, News Radio 570 WSYR.
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3: Tell you what, yesterday's weather was just spectacular. I think it was a picture-perfect day. We're going to squeeze in another really nice day today. We got some hot weather coming up by the end of the week. Friday, I think, what did I see? A high 87, I think. What's the weekend look like? Yesterday didn't look so great. Things have improved a little bit. We'll check traffic and weather together on the 10s to get a sneak peek of the weekend forecast coming up here in just a couple of minutes. Well, it was a busy election day across the country.
4: I appreciate you for standing with me when others doubted me because you know who I am. I have devoted my entire life to serving the city that I love, where I was born. And I'm going to continue to do that all the way to victory in November.
5: I called Representative Josh Turek to congratulate him on his victory tonight and to pledge my full support as he takes on Ashley Hinson in the Republican political machine this fall.
6: The well-being of the most vulnerable shouldn't depend on corporations and billionaires choosing to do the right thing. We should have a system based on fairness. Not on asking for fairness.
3: All right, let's bring in our national correspondent, Rory O'Neill. Rory, busy day yesterday with elections across the country. Where do you want to start here?
7: Yeah, we had primary elections in six states yesterday. And while there are some interesting numbers coming out of Iowa, of course, a lot of the attention is focused on California, where the jungle primary system there is still, they're going through the ballots. Only about half of them have been counted so far. So numbers are still a little, you know, they're still coming in. Right now, it looks like Steve Hilton has a very slight lead, the Republican, but Javier Becerra is very close behind. And some estimate that some of the bluer districts are still counting their ballots. So we might see a swing in that race. And then in the city of Los Angeles in particular, Mayor Karen Bass does have a pretty strong lead. So she's guaranteed to be on the ballot this November. Spencer Pratt is doing better than expected so far. But again, let's see if the bluer, more Democratic votes come in later as expected. And if he, you know, he has to stay in second place in order to be on the ballot in November. So we'll have to see what happens there as the votes are still coming in. Still two rogues to the call in both cases.
3: You folks here in Florida need to teach the rest of the country how to count ballots because you guys do a great job.
7: Hey, look, I was here in 2000. That's all right. You know, yeah, we got it right after. You know, things had to go wrong before we got it right. That's for sure.
3: Yeah. All right. Let's switch gears here. A new study is out that analyzes how much the war with Iran is costing U.S. households. I'm afraid to ask, what's it costing us?
7: Well, essentially, the folks over at Moody's Analytics say this war has cost U.S. households in all about $100 billion in the first 3 months. Of course, now the war is in its fourth month. So roughly, they figure this conflict has cost each household about $750, wiping away the tax cuts, the Trump tax cuts that were included in the Big Beautiful Bill.
3: All right, I'll take it. Thank you, Rory. That's our.

0: 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We'll do that next.
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0: 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We're just a few minutes away from a gorgeous sunrise. What is the forecast? Let's check traffic and weather together on the 10s. In for Kathy Denman this morning, here's Jeff Wise.
9: From the Price Chopper Market 32 Traffic Center, right now in Cicero on Thompson Road at Route 31, police are responding to an accident there. 81 South is moving well towards 690 and Harrison Street into downtown, and on 690 eastbound, as you make your way between 81 and Teal Ave, you're down to two lanes through that construction zone. Now in the 570 WSYR Weather Center, here's meteorologist Jason Caterina.
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13: We've got a beautiful Wednesday on tap. Sunny skies, the high of 79. Mainly clear, comfortable tonight, the low down to 50. A little warmer on Thursday, partly sunny, the high 82. A mix of clouds and sun Friday, the high up to 83. Now Saturday, a blend of sun and clouds, a couple of showers and a thunderstorm, the high of 81. Not as warm Sunday, but pleasant with clouds and sun, the high of 70. From the Stella Roofing Weather Center, I'm meteorologist Jason Caterina.
14: Clear skies and 51 degrees here in downtown Syracuse at News Radio 570 WSYR.
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7: 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Dave Allen here on Syracuse's Morning News. Dr. Mike Roizen has been our health and wellness contributor on this morning show for many years. He's the Chief Wellness Officer Emeritus at Cleveland Clinic. Doc, I see here reviving the heart with reduced stem cells is a hot topic. Where do you want to go here?
8: Well, this is an amazing study. So this is one of the things that was dreamed about for years. It is taking literally fat, putting it in culture, turning the stem cells in fat, yes, you have them, back to a earlier nature. So your stem cell, the original stem cell, obviously two stem cells got together and formed you. Well, it's regressing it to an earlier area, turning it into a heart cell, making a patch with it that can be, through a very small incision, inserted into a heart that is failing, that is not able to contract and put out blood as well, and getting, essentially reviving that heart. It is saying, can we go back and create stem cells that then repair every organ, such as could repair your brain or your liver or your kidney or your heart or your lung? And this they did with the trial. This was a trial from Germany, large group of people. They did it with 20 people, and they literally did exactly that. That is, they took the stem cells, they made them, they actually did it from one person, and they made stem cells from that one person and made them not immune sensitive. So they took away the immune characteristics of it in addition to making them stem cells. Then they induced them to heart cells. They then made it in a little patch, a 1 centimeter or 2 centimeter by 2 centimeter patch, put it back on the heart, and it revived the heart function of these 20 people with heart failure. So this is the, can we then do this for all organs? And the answer is probably if you can do it for the heart and make a contractile cell that beats in concert with the rest of your cells. And that's what they did, that integrated into the rest of the heart beating pattern and contracted in unison and was able to improve the heart function significantly to improve the ability of these people who were basically chair-bound to do much more activity.
7: All right, I want to switch gears here. There's been a lot of changes with cancer treatments over the years. How about the rapid development of cancer treatments?
8: Well, what we're seeing now, partially because of AI, but also just because of the drug development speed, the speed of science has improved because of the Human Genome Project. When it started, $3 billion for one genome, now $40. We can identify the actual DNA in the tumors, target it with literally you put killer T cells that we all have and target them against the cancer, getting drugs that go against that specific DNA. And we're rapidly increasing the ability to treat cancers. And you've heard the recent data on pancreatic cancer doubling. That's not as good as eliminating. And now we're beginning to start to eliminate all the cancer cells through the immune attack that is specifically directed at the cancer genetics.
7: All right. Thanks, Doc. Good stuff as always. Dr. Mike Roizen, the Chief Wellness Officer Emeritus at Cleveland Clinic. 518 News Radio 570 WSYR. Let's switch gears, get some money news. Here's Courtney Donahoe.
9: This is Bloomberg Money Minute. Victoria's Secret is back in fashion on Wall Street. Shares of the retailer soared the most ever yesterday after the company boosted its financial outlook. The stock surged 47%, sending Victoria's Secret to a record high. Management has been working to revitalize the company, focusing on bras and its pink brand that's geared toward younger shoppers. Checking on the markets, tech shares drove stocks to another record yesterday. The S&P 500 has topped 7,600 after seeing gains for nine straight days. This morning, Wall Street is in a cautious mood as it focuses on flare-ups in the Middle East. S&P futures are down 5 points. Dow futures are falling 140. And Garth Brooks has friends in low places, but he's looking for ones now with money. The country superstar is considering a sale of his music catalog. According to the Wall Street Journal, Brooks is said to be looking for roughly $2 billion for the rights to his songs. Courtney Donahoe, Bloomberg Radio.
7: 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Let's check traffic and weather together on the 10s. 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
10: From the Price Chopper Market 32 Traffic Center right now in Cicero on Thompson Road at Route 31. An accident there is being cleared on 690 eastbound between 81 and Teal Ave. That's down to two lanes for ongoing construction. And on 81 southbound at the off-ramp to Hiawatha Boulevard, that off-ramp's still down to one lane. I'm Jeff Wise on Syracuse's breaking news, weather, and traffic station. 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
15: We've got a beautiful Wednesday on tap. Sunny skies, the high of 79. Mainly clear, comfortable tonight, the low down to 50. A little warmer on Thursday, partly sunny, the high 82. A mix of clouds and sun Friday, the high up to 83. Now Saturday, a blend of sun and clouds, a couple of showers and a thunderstorm, the high of 81. Not as warm Sunday, but pleasant with clouds and sun, the high of 70. From the Stellar Roofing Weather Center, I'm meteorologist Jason Caterina.
16: Clear skies and 51 degrees here in downtown Syracuse at News Radio 570 WSYR.
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7: 5:23 at News Radio 570, WSYR, and Dave Allen on Syracuse's Morning News. Former First Lady Dr. Jill Biden making headlines for comments she made in her new book about President Biden's mental capacity, as well as her frosty relationship with Kamala Harris. Let's bring in White House correspondent John Decker. John, what's the latest on all this?
19: As far as Jill Biden is concerned, her book is coming out, and it couldn't be at a worse time for Democrats, because they want the focus heading into the midterms to be on Donald Trump. They don't want the focus to be on Joe Biden. And, of course, this book, the focus is on Joe Biden. And she has done two interviews of note, one's with the Today Show, a live interview that aired yesterday, another one she did on Sunday morning. And in both those interviews, I have to tell you, I don't think that she was that particularly honest in terms of Joe Biden's cognitive abilities during the course of his 4 years in the White House.
7: Yeah. What does this mean down the road? Is this going to linger for a while, or what's going on here?
19: Well, I don't think it's going to linger for a while. And the simple reason for that is the fact that the news cycle moves so quickly. So Democrats should be happy about the fact that this book is coming out in early June. It's not coming out in early October, just ahead of the midterms. So the timing, you know, as far as they're concerned, is pretty good. But clearly, it takes the eye off their ball. They want Donald Trump to be the focus and his administration to be the focus heading into the midterms, in which Republicans are trying to hold on to both the House and the Senate.
7: Yeah, you've covered Joe Biden for many years, dating back to his days in the Senate.
19: I have, you know, and I've noticed over the years, from the time that he was a U.S. senator to the time that he became president ultimately, is that his cognitive abilities did decline. They certainly declined during the course of his 4 years in the White House. And I think the world saw that during that presidential debate that happened in June of 2024.
7: John, I asked you yesterday about the French Open, and I heard from a lot of listeners that wanted me to ask you if you've ever played on clay courts.
19: I have, and it's the best surface to play on as far as I'm concerned, and it's also the best surface to watch. In this sense, the points last longer, you know, if you're watching a clay court tennis match versus watching what you'll see at Wimbledon on grass. The points on grass, you know, if you're a phenomenal server, you're going to get a ton of aces. On clay, that does not happen. And so you have to think real long and hard about how you're going to win a point with tennis that you're watching at this level.
7: All right. Thank you, John. That's White House correspondent John Decker. Be sure to check out the White House Briefing Room with John Decker. His daily podcast is available now on the free iHeartRadio app. It's 525 News Radio 570 WSYR. Let's get to sports. Here's John DiTullio.
20: Dave, thank you and good morning. Game one of the Stanley Cup Final. Game tied at 4. 3.5 minutes to go in regulation.
21: Beston, or he would have gone in unimpeded. 3.5 to go. Hurdle into the dot to Sissons. Back for Hurdle. He scores!
20: Sean McDonough with the call, courtesy of ABC. Tomas Hertl scoring for Vegas as they go into Raleigh and beat Carolina 5-4 for their seventh consecutive win. Carter Hart stopping 23 shots. Game two is slated for Thursday night. Game one of the NBA Finals tonight in San Antonio. The Spurs hosting the Knicks, tip time 8:30 on ABC. The Buffalo Bills will wrap up OTAs this Thursday in Orchard Park. Steelers linebacker Nick Herberg agrees to a new four-year contract worth $100 million. The Falcons and receiver Drake London come to terms on a four-year deal worth $141 million. Paul Goldschmidt homers, drives in four. Cam Schlittler saddled with the loss as the Yankees fall to the Guardians. They lose by the score of 9-4. Aaron Judge sidelined with a bone bruise in his right shoulder. Gerrit Cole will start tonight. The Mets wrap up their series this afternoon in Seattle. First pitch is slated for 3:40. The Syracuse Mets, they fall 6-5 versus Scranton. Start time this afternoon is slated for 4:05. And finally, Syracuse Athletics announcing that the non-conference game for Jerry McNamara in the Orange versus Providence will happen on Saturday, December 19th in Boston at TD Garden. From the Del Lago Sports Desk, I'm John DeTullio, Sports at 25 and 55, right here, News Radio 570 WSYR.
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7: It's 5:30, 51 degrees in downtown Syracuse. I'm Barry V. These are the top stories. A plea deal in a teen's death. The legislature passes a term limits bill. And celebrating America's 250th. Details ahead. First, a check of traffic and weather together on the 10s.
2: From the Price Chopper Market 32 Traffic Center, right now on 695 southbound at 690, an accident there is being cleared. In Cicero, on Route 31 at Thompson Road, watch for a crash. 81 South is moving along well as you make your way into downtown. No major delays at the 690 interchange and the ramp to Harrison Street. Now in the 570 WSYR Weather Center, here's meteorologist Jason Caterina.
3: Sunny and nice for our Wednesday with a high of 79. Mainly clear, comfortable tonight with the low dipping down to 50. Partly sunny, a little warmer Thursday, the high of 82. A little warmer still Friday with a mix of clouds and sun, the high up to 83.
4: This is a Fox News alert. I'm Sue Guzman. Los Angeles Mayor Karen Bass advancing to a November runoff as she seeks a second term. She could be facing a runoff against Republican Spencer Pratt.
5: I hope she's ready, you know, because I literally could not be more excited.
4: In the California governor's race, Steve Hilton currently leading the vote count.
6: Hundreds of years, people have come to California to follow their dreams. But now they're leaving. Well, that's what we're going to turn around. We are going to make California the best place in the world to start and run a business, to start and raise a family. This is the place.
4: General election set for November 3rd. U.S. forces launching fresh self-defense strikes on Iran after thwarting new attacks. President Trump says the peace talks have been going on. 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
7: 570 WSYR News Time is 5:33. The three suspects charged in connection with the shooting death of a teenager being offered a plea deal.
9: Torn Brown, Uzziah Murray, and Quinton Moore were in court and told they can serve 20 years in prison if they plead guilty to manslaughter. The trio are accused of being involved in the death of 15-year-old Darren McGee Jr., who was accidentally killed while the defendants were trying to carry out a drive-by shooting. Brown, Murray, and Moore will face a judge again next week. Joel Askey, News Radio 570 WSYR.
7: Two new bills passed by the Onondaga County Legislature. One bill would limit the county executive to 3 4-year terms, while the second bill would remove the county executive's power to appoint legislators to fill vacancies. Ryan McMahon hasn't said if he'll sign or veto those bills. They are on his desk. The U.S. District Court for Northern District of New York invited the community to help celebrate the nation's 250th birthday.
10: On Thursday, June 11th, volunteers will read a collection of historic speeches and writings that led up to the signing of the Declaration of Independence. The event begins at 4 at the James Hanley Federal Building on Clinton Street in Syracuse. The readings will include excerpts from Benjamin Franklin, John Adams, Abigail Adams, Thomas Paine, Patrick Henry, Samuel Adams, and more. Dave Smith, News Radio 570 WSYR.
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11: All right, thanks, Barry. Well, good news for patients across New York State. A biomarker testing legislation remains protected in New York's final state budget. Let's bring in Assemblywoman Pamela Hunter. Before we get to that, it's been a while. How are you?
22: I am doing very well. We are in the home stretch of our legislative session, so I'm doing great. We're going to be at it for long days and nights this week, but I'm well. Thank you.
11: Okay. This biomarking testing legislation, what does this do for folks across the state?
22: Simply, biomarker testing is an advanced test where, say, you're diagnosed with cancer. Instead of just shoving people with chemotherapy and radiation, they check the different biomarkers. So maybe you need a different type of treatment instead of the standard treatment. And it really is life-saving for different types of diseases and cancers. We passed this unanimously last year. The executive wanted to make changes to that, actually excluding a large swath of people which included those folks who are on Medicaid, which obviously we know some folks who are on Medicaid don't get the same advanced or comprehensive treatment as those on commercial insurance. This is really kind of the first of its kind because we included Medicaid at the very beginning of this legislation, and we wanted to make sure it was preserved for everyone in the state.
11: How did you get involved in this? What's the passion behind this?
22: Twofold. One, as you know, we've talked several times relative to me being on the insurance committee. I am the immediate past president for the National Council of Insurance Legislators. So we look at model legislation across the country, vetting legislation in a bipartisan fashion. It really is a 50-50 mix of legislators who go there. Repubs, Dems, and we vet legislation, so when it's able to bring it to states, it's already been vetted. People can craft it for their own state. I wanted to make sure it preserved protections for everyone. And I've had multiple cancer survivors in my family. My mom passed from cancer. Both my sisters have had cancer. My husband just recently had skin cancer surgery. So if there is a way that we can protect longevity of folks who are diagnosed with cancer and other illnesses, happy to be able to carry this legislation.
11: All right, that is good news. Well, I was going to tease you that now that the budget's a done deal, you've got some extra time on your hands, but you just mentioned you got a lot of long days and late nights ahead. What needs to be done at this point?
22: Well, because the budget was 59 days late, it has encroached into the legislative session. So many of the pieces of legislation, myself and colleagues want to get across the finish line. It's a mad dash to Friday. And, you know, there are important pieces of legislation out there. I want to make sure that things that I have that get across the finish line, especially a huge white elephant bill. It sounds ridiculous, but it's about a historic tax credit to get that Sears building on South Salina Street finally able to be renovated. That's been vacant as long as I've lived in Syracuse for almost 30 years.
11: Yeah, that's quite an eyesore, but it's kind of a cool building. If somebody would take the time and effort and money to put into that thing, I think it'll be something nice.
22: And the Center State CEO actually has purchased the building, and that's where kind of the new on-ramp is going to be. But it's the amount of renovation dollars it needs really requires this historic tax credit. I'm carrying this bill and, you know, working to get this over the finish line by Friday.
11: Are there things you're disappointed with in the budget?
22: I am disappointed with many things, as this took so long, and many of the things were related to policy. But one of the things that I thought was really important, especially as it related to auto insurance reform, were some things that I thought the state itself could take care of that I felt needed to be codified. You know, specifically decertifying providers, practitioners, doctors, too, and it's already on the books. And, you know, if you're going to point any fingers at others, you need to take care of your own house. And the State Department of Financial Services really needs to take care of what they are doing, again, in the insurance space. But we've talked about fraud in auto insurance reforms for so long that really, if these 44,000 occurrences of fraud have happened, and they are happening, stage accidents, you are seeing, you know, monumental awards, that if the department really was investigating all of these fraud claims, and you can't tell me that there are not providers out there, because not one has been decertified, that there are providers out there who are gaming the system and putting in insurance claims that aren't really justified. You do that to a couple of providers and you say, hey, we're watching. People get the message that you can't game the system. So, you know, you always take care of your house first before you're trying to clean somebody else's. And I thought that was left on the table, and I thought we should have done more internally to take care of some of the things that we ourselves could regulate without having to go outside and take care of some things.
11: All right. Thanks for the update. We'll do it again soon. That's New York State Assemblywoman Pamela J. Hunter. It's 540 News Radio.
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2: From the Price Chopper Market 32 Traffic Center, right now on 695 southbound at 690, an accident there is being cleared. In Cicero, on Route 31 at Thompson Road, watch for a crash. 81 South is moving along well as you make your way into downtown. No major delays at the 690 interchange and the ramp to Harrison Street. Now on the 570 WSYR Weather Center, here's meteorologist Jason Caterina.
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3: We've got a beautiful Wednesday on tap. Sunny skies, the high of 79. Mainly clear. Comfortable tonight, the low down to 50. A little warmer on Thursday, partly sunny, the high 82. A mix of clouds and sun Friday, the high up to 83. Now Saturday, a blend of sun and clouds, a couple of showers and a thunderstorm, the high of 81. Not as warm Sunday, but pleasant with clouds and sun, the high of 70. From the Stella Roofing Weather Center, I'm meteorologist Jason Caterina.
16: It's clear skies and 50 degrees here in downtown Syracuse at News Radio 570 WSYR.
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34: 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Don't wait. On this Wednesday, I hope you saw Monday's No Spin News, where I ran down the stories that broke during my trip to Europe. One small situation that's annoying me is the brouhaha involving the New York Giants football team. A couple of weeks ago, quarterback Jackson Dart introduced President Trump at a political rally. Mr. Dart was respectful and exercised his constitutional right to expression. Well, a teammate of his, Abdul Carter, criticized Dart publicly, as Mr. Carter doesn't seem to like President Trump. That was wrong, because who Jackson Dart supports politically is none of Carter's business. Get it, Abdul? Freedom of expression is an essential right for all Americans. If your quarterback wants your input, I assume he'll ask you. Otherwise, stand down. Chances are Abdul Carter voted for Kamala Harris. No problem. His choice, his right. Pro football is part of the American fabric. But the rights of all citizens do not stop in the locker room. They extend to real life. Abdul Carter was way out of line. And that's the truth. Back in a moment. 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
0: 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GameStop has been looking to sell more items such as Pokemon cards and action figures as consumers increasingly buy video games outside of physical stores. GameStop recently attempted to purchase eBay for $56 billion, but eBay rejected the unsolicited offer. Checking on the market, stocks touched another all-time high yesterday. This morning, futures are heading for a lower open as the U.S. and Iran exchange strikes. S&P futures are down 6 points. Dow futures are falling 175. And the U.S. is proposing a new tariff of at least 10% on imports from 60 trading partners following an investigation into how trading partners handle goods allegedly produced by forced labor. Courtney Donahoe, Bloomberg Radio.
11: 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Let's check traffic and weather together on the 10s. 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
2: From the Price Chopper Market 32 Traffic Center, right now on 695 southbound near Gearlock Road, police are responding to an accident there. No delays right now on 81 South as you make your way towards 690 and Harrison Street downtown. And on 690 eastbound between 81 and Teal Ave, the left lane remains closed for ongoing construction. I'm Jeff Wise on Syracuse's breaking news, weather, and traffic station. 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
3: We've got a beautiful Wednesday on tap. Sunny skies, the high of 79. Mainly clear, comfortable tonight, the low down to 50. A little warmer on Thursday, partly sunny, the high 82. A mix of clouds and sun Friday, the high up to 83. Now Saturday, a blend of sun and clouds, a couple of showers and a thunderstorm, the high of 81. Not as warm Sunday, but pleasant with clouds and sun, the high of 70. From the Stella Roofing Weather Center, I'm meteorologist Jason Caterina.
16: Clear skies and 50 degrees here in downtown Syracuse at News Radio 570 WSYR.
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7: 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Let's get to Lonsberry on the loose.
10: No, the governor's bragging about flying the pride flag. You got the occasional Democrat town supervisor bragging about flying the pride flag. You got the sports people. You got everybody. Pride flag. Well, I hate to be left behind, so I just like to announce that in my house, I got the pride flag flying outside. It's right there on the pole, and I just don't fly it in June. I fly it all year long. See, the pride flag in this country is red, white, and blue. It has a stripe pattern with some stars on there as well. The American pride flag is the flag of the United States of America, a flag that does not divide us and parcel us up into groups, a flag that does not hold up one group for special attention and offend the values and traditions of other groups of people. The pride flag I fly, the flag of the United States of America, represents every single one of us. And it allows us to share a pride in common citizenship, a pride at the privilege, the God-given privilege to be an American, a pride at what this nation stands for, a pride in what this nation has accomplished, a pride in what this nation gives every single one of us. So, yeah, I fly the pride flag and I will salute it. But I don't think any other flag belongs on any government flagpole. We are the United States of America, United States of America. And these little flags that pop up every different month are meant to divide us. The saying is, e pluribus unum, from many, one. Let us celebrate the one and stop dividing ourselves into the many. That's how you preserve America. So again, I fly the pride flag. It is the flag of the United States of America. It's the only flag that ought to fly on a government flagpole.
7: 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Here's John DiGiulio.
14: All righty, Dave, thanks again and good morning. Game 1, Stanley Cup Final. Vegas defeats Carolina thanks to Tomas Hertl.
20: 3.5 to go. Hertl into the dot to Sissons. Back for Hertl. He scores! Tomas Hertl! Then it's 5-4 Vegas.
14: Sean McDonough with the call, courtesy of ABC. That is your final. As Vegas chalks up their 7th consecutive win, Carter Hart, 23 stops. Frederick Anderson stopping 18 shots for Carolina. Game 2 is Thursday night. Game 1 of the NBA Finals tonight in San Antonio. The Spurs hosting the New York Knicks. Start time just after 8:30 on ABC. The Buffalo Bills will wrap up OTAs Thursday in Orchard Park. Paul Goldschmidt went yard drives in 4, but the Yankees drop a 9-4 decision versus the Guardians. Cam Schlittler saddled with the loss. Aaron Judge did not play. He is sidelined with a bone bruise in his right shoulder. Gerrit Cole will start tonight. The Mets wrap up their series this afternoon in Seattle. First pitch is at 3:40. The Syracuse Mets, they lose to Scranton 6-5. They're back at it late this afternoon. Start time is at 4:05. And Syracuse basketball announcing that their non-conference game versus Providence will happen Saturday, December 19th in Boston. at TD Garden. From the Del Lago Sports Desk, I'm John DeTulio, Sports at 25 and 55, right here, News Radio 570 WSYR.
7: All right. Thanks, John. Great job as always. News, traffic, and weather's coming up next. Then former First Lady Jill Biden was on the Today Show this week to talk about her new memoir, View from the East Wing, including the pardon of her son, Hunter Biden. You won't believe what she has to say about that gun that Hunter Biden had. Matt Mallory, our gun guy, weighs in on all this and more coming up right after the 6 o'clock news.
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7: We're at 51 degrees in downtown Syracuse. It's 6 o'clock. I'm Barry V. These are the top stories. A plea deal offered in a botched drive-by shooting, limiting the county executive terms, and public meetings on parks projects. Details ahead. First, a check of traffic and weather together on the 10s.
2: From the Price Chopper Market 32 Traffic Center, right now on 695 southbound near Gearlock Road. Police are on scene of an accident there. 81 South is moving well into downtown with no delays at the 690 interchange and the ramp to Harrison Street. And 690 West between Midler and Townsend, you're still down to two lanes as you make your way through that construction zone. I'm Jeff Wise on Syracuse's breaking news, weather, and traffic station. 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
3: Sunny and nice for our Wednesday with the high of 79. Mainly clear, comfortable tonight with the low dipping down to 50. Partly sunny, a little warmer Thursday, the high of 82. A little warmer still Friday with a mix of clouds and sun, the high up to 83.
33: Los Angeles's mayor takes a step toward re-election. I'm Dave Anthony, Fox News.
27: Over these last 3.5 years, we have laid a foundation
0: And we're going to build on that foundation.
1: Karen Bass was able to clinch one of the two spots in the November runoff for L.A. mayor. Her opponent has yet to be determined. Republican Spencer Pratt and progressive Nithya Raman are battling for second place. Bass is moving forward despite criticism regarding her handling of wildfires and homelessness.
4: That's Fox's Madeline Rivera. Spencer Pratt is currently second in the voting and confident he'll advance to face Mayor Bass in November.
5: I hope she's ready, you know, because I literally could not be more excited.
4: The top two also advance in the California race for governor. And right now, Republican Steve Hilton is in the lead as they keep counting the votes.
6: I'm here to fight for you and to help you to have that chance at following your dream, whatever it is.
4: Democrat Javier Becerra second so far. Tom Steyer, also a Democrat, is in third. In Iowa, Trump-backed Republican Congresswoman Ashley Hinson easily won a Senate primary and will face Democrat Josh Turek in November. The winner replaces retiring GOP Iowa Senator Joni Ernst. The U.S. and Iran go on the attack again. As talks remained bogged down on a deal, Iran fired missiles and drones into Kuwait, where one person was killed and

0: Next, in a drive-by death, Torrin Brown, Isaiah Murray, and Quintani Moore in court yesterday. They were told they could serve 20 years in prison if they plead guilty to manslaughter. The trio are accused of being involved in the death of 15-year-old Darren McGee, Jr. Two new bills passed the Onondaga County Legislature.
1: One bill would limit the county executive to 3 4-year terms, while the second would remove the county executive's power to appoint legislators to fill vacancies and give that authority to the legislature itself. The bills are now in the hands of County Executive Ryan McMahon, who has not said if he'll sign them or veto them. If there are vetoes, the legislature could override them. Joel Askey, News Radio 570 WSYR.
0: The Department of Parks and Recs holding public meetings about some future projects.
2: The meetings will allow the public to give feedback on projects at three city parks, Berry Park, Elmwood Park, and Cummings Field. Attendees can express thoughts on potential design options for new playground features and picnic pavilions. The meetings will be held at the parks, each one starting at 6 p.m. Berry Park's meeting is Thursday, June 11th, Elmwood Tuesday, June 18th, and Cummings Field Thursday, June 25th. 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
3: All right. Thanks, Barry. 6:05. Dave Allen here. It's a beautiful Wednesday morning. Nothing but sunshine again this morning. Yesterday was wonderful. I think today's going to be just as nice. We'll check traffic and weather together on the 10s coming up here in just a couple of minutes. Well, former First Lady Dr. Jill Biden continues to stir up a stink. She was on the Today Show this week talking about her new book, View from the East Wing. She even talked about the pardon of her son, Hunter Biden.
4: If someone tells you who they are, believe it. Trump said, I want Hunter Biden to go to jail. We could not let our son go to jail on that charge for a gun that he bought and he had for 11 days. We could not let him go to jail.
5: The president basically
4: changed his mind.
5: Changed his mind.
4: Yes.
5: Because he lost faith in the system.
4: Yes, I guess it is. Yeah.
3: Good Lord. Let's bring in our gun guy, Matt Mallory from PSNED, Public Safety and Education. Matt, I can't imagine where you want to go with this one.
6: Dave, it's always great to be on with you. Yeah, I guess so. Lying on a federal form to purchase a gun and only having it for just only 2 weeks is not a crime. I mean, I guess the government disagreed, and this whole thing reminds me of the old saying, rules for thee, but not for me. It's ridiculous. I mean, they make the rules, but then they don't like it when they're held accountable to it, or their family is.
3: It's been a while since we've talked about this. That's a felony, right?
6: Yeah, it is. You know, lying on a 4473 form, and then it moves forward to get the background check done. And it's a felony, federal felony.
3: Yeah. Well, is all this just dead in the water? Or will anything ever become of this?
6: I mean, it all depends on how it moves forward in the courts again. And you know, we see stuff come and go, and you know, the focus, like on our attorney general, the focus. I don't even know where that is now. You know, they brought it to court, they got dismissed, and then it went back to court. I heard, but I haven't heard anything new of that. Yeah. So it's, you know, it pops up here and there, and it's like a whack-a-mole in some cases.
3: Hunter Biden was pardoned, so I guess it is dead in the water, right?
6: Yeah, deals are made.
3: All right. Hey, we got a budget deal finally in place. 2 months late, Governor Kathy Hochul signs a gun ban in the state budget process. What's this gun ban about?
6: Yeah, so let everybody understand this first. Senate 39-22 and Assembly 93-47. So it passed both places in the House and then went to the governor to sign. So there was a heavy, heavy leaning on the side of, oh yeah, let's ban all convertible pistols with a cruciform trigger bar. That's all Glocks. So like the most common handgun used in law enforcement and people that have them, buy them, sold tons of them myself. I'm not sure if there's a grandfather clause yet. Definitely will be lawsuits coming forward, but you know, they're literally trying to ban a whole line of type of guns, and because of what a criminal might do, that'd be like banning a car because it can go over 100 miles per hour. It's ridiculous.
3: Yeah. What are you hearing from folks about this?
6: Yeah, I'm getting a lot of messages and stuff from students and customers worried, like, what do we do? I'm trying to dig through it and figure out, are they going to grandfather guns in that are already been bought? Going forward, as a gun dealer, I can't sell Glocks anymore to civilians, citizens. It's a scary day in New York State when they start banning inanimate objects for doing things they haven't done yet.
3: Oh, crazy times. All right, thanks, Matt. Matt Mallory, our gun guy from PSNED, Public Safety and Education. offering self-defense and firearm training and sales. A lot to think about.

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14: From the Price Chopper Market 32 Traffic Center, 695 southbound near Gearlock Road. Police are on scene of an accident there. On 81 southbound, the off-ramp to Hiawatha Boulevard down to one lane for ongoing construction. Right now, no delays downtown on 81 south as you make your way toward the 690 interchange and the ramp to Harrison Street. I'm Jeff Wise on Syracuse's breaking news, weather, and traffic station. 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
18: We've got a beautiful Wednesday on tap. Sunny skies, the high of 79. Mainly clear, comfortable tonight, the low down to 50. A little warmer on Thursday, partly sunny, the high 82. A mix of clouds and sun Friday, the high up to 83. Now Saturday, a blend of sun and clouds, a couple of showers and a thunderstorm, the high of 81. Not as warm Sunday, but pleasant with clouds and sun, the high of 70. From the Stella Roofing Weather Center, I'm meteorologist Jason Caterina.
19: Clear skies and 50 degrees here in downtown Syracuse at News Radio 570 WSYR.
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0: 616 in News Radio 570, WSYR. Dave Allen here on Syracuse's Morning News. Well, it's been a while, but it is always great to welcome Lynn High from the Food Bank of Central New York to the show. Lynn is the Chief Development Officer. Lynn, it's a beautiful morning. We should be doing this outside this morning with a cup of coffee.
24: Well, why aren't we doing that, Dave? Come on, I would have met you outside the studio.
0: Listen, Wegmans is hosting an event for the Food Bank. What's going on?
24: Yes, so this is an annual campaign that they do. It's called Fill the Bus. And really, it's trying to not only gain awareness for summer, you know, children in the summer and the hunger that they face, but to ask their customers to help support that. So the register campaign begins today. So if you visit any of the 9 Wegman stores in, there's 8 in Onondaga County, there's 1 in Cayuga County, you can make a donation, $2, $3, $5, round up, and that money, 100% of that money is going to come to the Food Bank of Central New York.
0: All right. Talk about the Summer Food Service Program. How does this impact the community?
24: Yeah, so, you know, everybody knows when school's out, children are receiving, you know, free school, breakfast and lunch at school. And when school's out, families that are really, you know, stretching their budgets during their school year to feed children, you know, dinner on the weekend, you know, dinners every night on the weekends, outside of those school hours, they're struggling even more and trying to stretch their dollars even further to provide those breakfasts and lunches that children usually get at school. So what Food Bank of Central New York has done, and we've been doing this for more than 20 years, is we look to partner with programs that are providing educational and summer recreational programs, and can we partner with these programs to provide meals for children, you know, whether it's breakfast and lunch, but we want to get this healthy, nutritious food to children at these programs that don't have the ability to offer food to the program, to the children in the program.
0: Yeah, how bad is the need in the area that you serve?
24: You know what? Honestly, you know, on the number statistic wise, 187,000 people are food insecure in our service in our 11 county service area. But you know, that's just a number on a paper. And really, what we're seeing is, you know, with these prices that you see not only at the grocery store with your utility bill, the cost of housing, the cost of transportation, more and more individuals and families are turning to the Emergency Food Network for that assistance to get healthy access to healthy and nutritious food because they just don't know where to turn to help. And the first thing that you're going to take out of your budget is your food budget, or you're going to reduce your food budget.
0: All right. Fill the Bus. It's underway now, and it runs through when?
24: It runs through June 17th, so you can go in, make your donation anytime, any amount, and it's all 100% of it. It's going to come to Food Bank of Central New York to help with our summer food service program.
0: Oh, awesome. Lynn, thanks for being on the show this morning. We'll do it again soon. Lynn High, the Chief Development Officer at Food Bank of Central New York. 618 News Radio 570, WSYR. Time for Money News. Here's Courtney Donahoe.
2: This is a Bloomberg Money Minute. GameStop is winning big on collectibles. Shares of GameStop jumping this morning after the video game retailer reported record quarterly profit driven by pop culture items. GameStop has been looking to sell more items such as Pokemon cards and action figures as consumers increasingly buy video games outside of physical stores. GameStop recently attempted to purchase eBay for $56 billion, but eBay rejected the unsolicited offer. Checking on the market, stocks touched another all-time high yesterday. This morning, futures are heading for a lower open as the U.S. and Iran exchange strikes. S&P futures are down 6 points. Dow futures are falling 175. And the U.S. is proposing a new tariff of at least 10% on imports from 60 trading partners, following an investigation into how trading partners handle goods allegedly produced by forced labor. Courtney Donahoe, Bloomberg Radio.
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4: From the Price Chopper Market 32 Traffic Center, 695 southbound near Gearlock Road. Police are on scene of an accident there. On 81 southbound, the off-ramp to Hiawatha Boulevard down to one lane for ongoing construction. Right now, no delays downtown on 81 south as you make your way toward the 690 interchange and the ramp to Harrison Street. I'm Jeff Wise on Syracuse's breaking news, weather, and traffic station. 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
18: We've got a beautiful Wednesday on tap. Sunny skies, the high of 79. Mainly clear, comfortable tonight, the low down to 50. A little warmer on Thursday, partly sunny, the high 82. A mix of clouds and sun Friday, the high up to 83. Now Saturday, a blend of sun and clouds, a couple of showers and a thunderstorm, the high of 81. Not as warm Sunday, but pleasant with clouds and sun, the high of 70. From the Stella Roofing Weather Center, I'm meteorologist Jason Caterina.
19: Sunshine and 50 degrees here in downtown Syracuse at News Radio 570 WSYR.
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22: Dave, thank you and good morning. Game one of the Stanley Cup Final. Game tied at 4. 3.5 minutes to go in regulation.
25: Missed him, or he would have gone in unimpeded. 3.5 to go. Hurdle into the dot to Sissons. Back for Hurdle. He scores!
22: Sean McDonough with the call, courtesy of ABC. Tomas Hurdle scoring for Vegas as they go into Raleigh and beat Carolina 5-4 for their 7th consecutive win. Carter Hart stopping 23 shots. Game two is slated for Thursday night. Game one of the NBA Finals tonight in San Antonio. The Spurs hosting the Knicks. Tip time 8:30 on ABC. The Buffalo Bills will wrap up OTAs this Thursday in Orchard Park. Steelers linebacker Nick Herberg agrees to a new 4-year contract worth $100 million. The Falcons and receiver Drake London come to terms on a 4-year deal worth $141 million. Paul Goldschmidt homers, drives in 4. Cam Schlittler saddled with the loss as the Yankees fall to the Guardians. They lose by the score of 9-4. Aaron Judge sidelined with a bone bruise in his right shoulder. Garrett Cole will start tonight. The Mets wrap up their series this afternoon in Seattle. First pitch is slated for 3:40. The Syracuse Mets, they fall 6-5 versus Scranton. Start time this afternoon is slated for 4:05. And finally, Syracuse Athletics announcing that the non-conference game for Jerry McNamara in the Orange versus Providence will happen on Saturday, December 19th in Boston at TD Garden. From the Del Lago Sports Desk, I'm John DiTullio, Sports at 25 and 55, right here, News Radio 570 WSYR.
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0: In downtown Syracuse, 51 degrees. It's 6:30. I'm Barry V. These are the top stories. A trio of suspects offered a plea deal, term limits for the county executive, and renewing an old rivalry. Details are ahead. First, a check of traffic and weather together on the 10s.
4: From the Price Chopper Market 32 Traffic Center, 81 South is moving along well into downtown with no delays at 690 and the Harrison Street off-ramp. 690 eastbound between 81 and Teal Ave, you're moving well through that construction zone. And 690 westbound between Teal and Townsend, you're still down to 2 lanes for ongoing construction. I'm Jeff Wise on Syracuse's breaking news, weather, and traffic station. 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
18: Sunny and nice for our Wednesday with a high of 79. Mainly clear, comfortable tonight with the low dipping down to 50. Partly sunny, a little warmer Thursday, the high of 82. A little warmer still Friday with a mix of clouds and sun, a high up to 83.
6: Fox News, I'm CJ Papa. California officials still counting votes in those primary races. Republican gubernatorial candidate Steve Hilton.
9: I'm here to fight for you and to help you to have that chance at following your dream, whatever it is.
6: And Democrat Javier Becerra.
11: As your governor, I am ready to lead the fight to uphold California's promise.
6: Are leading an unofficial early returns. Meanwhile,
21: incumbent Los Angeles Mayor Karen Bass has advanced to a November runoff after failing to capture 51% of the votes needed to win outright. She could face Republican reality TV star Spencer Pratt.
6: That's Fox's Sue Guzman. Pratt looking to hold on to second place. Democrat Nithya Raman has not conceded yet. Republican Congresswoman Ashley Hinson trouncing her opponent will run for the open U.S. Senate seat in November against Democrat Josh Turek, who defeated Zach Walls. 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
10: 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The three suspects charged in connection with the shooting death of a teenager being offered a plea deal. Torrin Brown, Isaiah Murray, and Quintani Moore, all in court yesterday, were told they can serve 20 years in prison if they plead guilty to manslaughter. The trio are accused of being involved in the death of a 15-year-old, Darren McGee Jr. The Onondaga County Legislature has voted in favor of term limits for the county executive.
12: The Democrat-led proposal limits the county executive's office to three consecutive four-year terms, starting after January 1st, 2027. Executive Ryan McMahon can sign the proposal into law or veto it. Regardless, it needs to be delivered to the Board of Elections by August 3rd to make it on the ballot for voters in November to have the final say. Dave Smith, News Radio 570 WSYR.
10: SU Men's Hoops adding another tournament to its schedule.
13: The Orange have been invited to take part in the Hall of Fame series at TD Garden in Boston December 19th and will take on Providence. The event also features a rematch of this year's national championship game between UConn and Michigan. SU coach Jerry McNamara says he's excited to bring the program back to New England and to renew the rivalry with Providence. Joel Askey, News Radio 570 WSYR.
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0: 6:34, Dave Allen here. It's a beautiful Wednesday morning. It was a busy election day across the country.
16: I appreciate you for standing with me when others doubted me because you know who I am. I have devoted my entire life to serving the city that I love, where I was born, and I'm going to continue to do that all the way to victory in November.
19: I called Representative Josh Turek to congratulate him on his victory tonight and to pledge my full support as he takes on Ashley Hinson and the Republican political machine this fall.
23: The well-being of the most vulnerable shouldn't depend on corporations and billionaires choosing to do the right thing. We should have a system based on fairness, not on asking for fairness.
0: All right, let's bring in our national correspondent, Rory O'Neill, with a roundup of results from yesterday's elections. Where do you want to start here?
24: Yeah, we had primary elections in six states yesterday, and while there are some interesting numbers coming out of Iowa, of course, a lot of the attention is focused on California, where the jungle primary system there is still, they're going through the ballots. Only about half of them have been counted so far, so numbers are still a little, you know, they're still coming in. Right now, it looks like Steve Hilton has a very slight lead, the Republican, but Javier Becerra is very close behind, and some estimate that some of the bluer districts are still counting their ballots, so we might see a swing in that race. And then in the city of Los Angeles in particular, Mayor Karen Bass does have a pretty strong lead, so she's guaranteed to be on the ballot this November. Spencer Pratt is doing better than expected so far. But again, let's see if the bluer, more Democratic votes come in later as expected. And if he, you know, he has to stay in second place in order to be on the ballot in November. So we'll have to see what happens there as the votes are still coming in. Still too early to call in both cases.
0: You you folks here in Florida need to teach the rest of the country how to count ballots because you guys do a great job.
24: Hey, look, I was here in 2000. That's all right. You know, yeah, we got it right after. You know, things had to go wrong before we got it right. That's for sure.
0: Yeah. All right. Let's switch gears here. A new study is out that analyzes how much the war with Iran is costing U.S. households. I'm afraid to ask, what's it costing us?
24: Well, essentially, the folks over at Moody's Analytics say this war has cost U.S. households in all about $100 billion in the first 3 months. Of course, now the war is in its fourth month. So roughly, they figure this conflict has cost each household about $750, wiping away the tax cuts, the Trump tax cuts that were included in the Big Beautiful Bill.
0: All right. Thanks, Rory. Great job. That's our national correspondent, Rory O'Neill. 6:37. It's a beautiful morning. How long is that sunshine going to last? We'll find out. We'll check traffic and weather together on the 10s next.
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4: From the Price Chopper Market 32 Traffic Center, 81 South is moving well towards 690 and Harrison Street downtown. 690 East is moving well in from Junkland Boulevard and the Fairgrounds toward Hiawatha Boulevard, West Street and 81. 690 West from Teal to Townsend, still down to two lanes for construction. Now in the 570 WSYR Weather Center, here's meteorologist Jason Catarina.
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18: We've got a beautiful Wednesday on tap. Sunny skies, the high of 79. Mainly clear, comfortable tonight, the low down to 50. A little warmer on Thursday, partly sunny, the high 82. A mix of clouds and sun Friday, the high up to 83. Now Saturday, a blend of sun and clouds, a couple of showers and a thunderstorm, the high of 81. Not as warm Sunday, but pleasant with clouds and sun, the high of 70. From the Stella Roofing Weather Center, I'm meteorologist Jason Catarina.
21: Sunshine and 50 degrees here in downtown Syracuse at News Radio 570 WSYR.
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3: 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You're in News Radio 570 WSYR. Dave Allen on Syracuse's Morning News. Well, a federal judge yesterday is considering whether states must comply with new mail-in voting rules set by the Trump administration.
4: Several Democratic-led states and voting rights groups are challenging an executive order from President Trump requiring the federal government to compile a list of confirmed U.S. citizens eligible to vote in each state. The measure would also limit the Postal Service to deliver ballots to voters on each state's approved mail-in ballot list. State officials say the order violates the state's role in administering elections and could cause confusion in an election year. A federal judge in Boston will weigh those arguments days after a D.C.-based judge rejected a similar challenge from the Democratic Party. At the White House, Jared Halpern, Fox News.
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15: Hey guys, Colby from upstate New York. I think everyone knows that the whole point of the mail-in ballots is so when it's close, they're just going to wait the week and then figure out how many ballots they need and then cheat and win. I mean, isn't that how the mail-in ballots work? Also, I'm in New York State, and I don't think I can bet on Poly Market or Kelsey. Do you guys know if that's true? Thanks, guys.
3: That's a great question for Clay and Buck. 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Here's Courtney Donahoe.
17: This is a Bloomberg Money Minute. It's looking like a stratospheric launch for SpaceX's plans to become a public company. Elon Musk's rocket, satellite, and artificial intelligence company is said to be aiming to sell shares at $135 apiece for its record-breaking $75 billion initial public offering. That's according to Reuters. SpaceX is among the most closely watched public listing globally. Checking on the market, stocks are struggling to build on yesterday's record high. Futures are falling this morning. The cautious mood follows flare-ups in the Middle East that are testing the truce. And game one of the NBA Finals are tonight, with Knicks fans hungry for their first championship since 1973 and superstar Victor Wembanyama playing. The finals are expected to be a ratings bonanza. Big viewership would help justify the 11-year, $76 billion media rights deal the NBA signed with Disney, Amazon, and Comcast back in 2024. Courtney Donahoe, Bloomberg Radio.
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18: From the Price Chopper Market 32 Traffic Center, right now a slowdown on 81 South at the 690 Interchange downtown, 690 Eastbound, slowdowns at the 81 Southbound ramp as well. And on 81 Southbound at the ramp to Hiawatha Boulevard, that's still down to one lane for ongoing construction through that stretch. I'm Jeff Wise on Syracuse's breaking news, weather, and traffic station. 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
27: We've got a beautiful Wednesday on tap. Sunny skies, the high of 79. Mainly clear, comfortable tonight, the low down to 50. A little warmer on Thursday, partly sunny, the high 82. A mix of clouds and sun Friday, the high up to 83. Now Saturday, a blend of sun and clouds, a couple of showers and a thunderstorm, the high of 81. Not as warm Sunday, but pleasant with clouds and sun, the high of 70. From the Stellar Roofing Weather Center, I'm meteorologist Jason Caterina.
28: Sunshine and 48 degrees here in downtown Syracuse at News Radio 570 WSYR.
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14: All righty, Dave. Thanks again and good morning. Game one, Stanley Cup Final. Vegas defeats Carolina thanks to Tomas Hertl.
16: 3.5 to go. Hertl into the dot to Sissons. Back for Hertl. He scores! Tomas Hertl! Then it's 5-4 Vegas.
14: Sean McDonough with the call, courtesy of ABC. That is your final as Vegas chalks up their seventh consecutive win. Carter Hart, 23 stops. Frederick Anderson stopping 18 shots for Carolina. Game two is Thursday night. Game one of the NBA Finals tonight in San Antonio. The Spurs hosting the New York Knicks. Start time just after 8:30 on ABC. The Buffalo Bills will wrap up OTAs Thursday in Orchard Park. Paul Goldschmidt went yard drives in four, but the Yankees drop a 9-4 decision versus the Guardians. Cam Schlittler saddled with the loss. Aaron Judge did not play. He is sidelined with a bone bruise in his right shoulder. Gerrit Cole will start tonight. The Mets wrap up their series this afternoon in Seattle. First pitch is at 3:40. The Syracuse Mets, they lose to Scranton 6-5. They're back at it late this afternoon. Start time is at 4:05. And Syracuse basketball announcing that their non-conference game versus Providence will happen Saturday, December 19th in Boston at TD Garden. From the Del Lago Sports Desk, I'm John DeTullio. 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
24: It's 7 o'clock, 51 degrees in downtown Syracuse. I'm Barry V. These are the top stories. A plea deal in a teen's death. The legislature passes a term limits bill and celebrating America's 250th in court. Details ahead. First, a check of traffic and weather together on the 10s.
25: From the Price Chopper Market 32 Traffic Center, right now stop and go traffic on 690 eastbound at the ramp to 81 South downtown. Also 81 South is stop and go at 690 in the Harrison Street off ramp, and 81 southbound the off ramp to Hiawatha Boulevard, still down to one lane for ongoing construction through that stretch. I'm Jeff Wise on Syracuse's breaking news, weather, and traffic station, News Radio 570 WSYR.
27: Sunny and nice for our Wednesday with the high of 79. Mainly clear, comfortable tonight with the low dipping down to 50. Partly sunny, a little warmer Thursday, the high of 82. A little warmer still Friday with a mix of clouds and sun, the high up to 83.
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30: I'm Dave Anthony, Fox News. That's what President Trump just told the New York Post's Pod Force One podcast, adding it will be very good as talks continue trying to work out a deal to end the conflict. The president also says Iran's supreme leader is involved.
31: He is giving approval.
30: And he says the two of them will likely meet at some point.
31: We seem to be getting along quite well.
30: This is the U.S. and Iran skirmish again.
36: Overnight, Iran attacked both Kuwait and Bahrain with drones and missiles. We know several people were injured and significant damage was caused to Kuwait's international airport. CENTCOM released a statement saying that an additional wave of Iranian drones attempting to attack U.S. forces in Kuwait failed to impact intended targets tonight. U.S. Central Command Air Defenses successfully downed multiple drones and ensured no American personnel or assets were harmed. The Iranian attacks were in response to U.S. U.S. strikes that targeted Keshem Island in the Persian Gulf.
30: Fox's Trey Yingston, Tel Aviv. Now to California's primaries.
2: Everyone can see we're going in the wrong direction. We can offer Californians a new direction.
30: Republican Steve Hilton is in the lead in the race for governors. The votes keep being counted. Democrat Javier Becerra is in second place.
3: There are powerful forces aligned to darken our light.
30: The top two in the voting will face off in November. In Los Angeles, Mayor Karen Bass has advanced to the November election.
5: We want to bring change to our city, and that's what we've been doing, and that's what we're going to continue to do.
30: They are still counting the votes, but reality star Spencer Pratt is strongly in second place. The top two will advance.
6: I was going to be happy if I wasn't moving forward, because I would have known God didn't want me to be the mayor. But now I feel very confident that I'm going to continue to work hard.
30: There were primaries in five other states, including Iowa, where Republican Ashley Hinson and Democrat Josh Turek both won.

0: Syracuse. The readings will include excerpts from Benjamin Franklin, John Adams, Abigail Adams, Thomas Paine, Patrick Henry, Samuel Adams, and more. Dave Smith, News Radio, 570 WSYR.
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2: Well, she wants to run against Central New York Congressman John Manion. She's seeking the Republican nomination in New York's 22nd Congressional District. It is great to welcome back Kaylee Buller to the show. Kaylee, good morning. How are you?
3: Good morning. So happy to be back with you and your listeners today.
2: Good Lord, you've been busy out on the campaign trail. You were with your old boss yesterday. Fill us in. What was going on?
3: Yeah, it was definitely a full circle moment to have Secretary Brooke Rollins up in Central New York. It's National Dairy Month, and as you know, New York is the fifth largest dairy producing state. We have over 600 dairy cows here. We produce 7% of the nation's milk. And, you know, New York is really on the map now with the Chobani investments. So it was really incredible to welcome my old boss to Central New York to celebrate National Dairy Month. We are at a fifth generation farm, the Carey Farm. Dan, Ann, and Eric Carey and their amazing family welcomed us with open arms to their farm. And We talked about a lot of the wins that I worked with Brooke Rollins on while I was the chief of staff of USDA. And then we talked about a lot of the challenges that our New York dairy farmers still have. And so there's a lot of exciting things that we can all celebrate during National Dairy Month. And this is everyone's reminder to go have a nice glass of whole milk from a farmer and thank a farmer and a dairy farmer specifically this month. But I worked with the secretary to bring whole milk back to schools after about a 14-year hiatus. We built the food pyramid with Bobby Kennedy, and we're really emphasizing eating real food, and that means also drinking whole milk and focusing on whole dairy, including, you know, cheese and butter and things that are really good made from our U.S. dairy farmers. And then in the big bill that was passed last year, there was about $65 billion in ag investments over 10 years on the dairy margin coverage program, which many of our dairy farmers take advantage of. So I'm really proud of the work that I did with Secretary Rollins in, you know, the first year of the administration. But now here in my full circle moment back running at my hometown seat in Auburn, there's still a lot of work and there's a lot of struggles with our dairy folks. And a lot of them come down to labor issues. The H-2A program is a temporary or seasonal program. If you know anything about cows, they have to be milked 365 days a year. We need changes to the H-2A program, and that's a failure on Congress. And that's a failure on my opponent, John Manion. We need a comprehensive immigration reform bill that includes H-2A reform, and that's a congressional play. So when I'm elected as the next representative of New York 22, I will focus on making sure our farmers get that, especially our dairy and meat processors who have to keep going 365 days a year for our community to be able to enjoy food 365 days a year. And the other thing I'll note, and there was a lot of energy in the room and a lot of frustration on Kathy Hochul's windmill and solar mandates, especially in Scipio and Venice up in Cuba County where I live. The residents here don't want it. And frankly, it's increasing all of our energy bills. And the number one, two, and three thing I keep hearing from constituents across this great district are, we don't want these windmills and our bills are crushing us. I mean, the average bill, if you were paying $190 a month, it could be up to $900. A restaurant owner paying $2,000 a month, now their average energy bills are $9,000 a month. I mean, there's no new money coming into these restaurants. People aren't making more or higher wages right now. They're just paying more for Kathy Hochul's mandates. And frankly, we are getting our energy from Pennsylvania, which is a Democrat state, who is extracting natural gas, who is fracking, and we have banned all those things here that could lower our energy bills. So there's a lot of bright spots for our dairy industry here in New York, but there's a lot of work that we need to do. And the two things that really need to be done are repealing these windmill and solar mandates to make sure our farmland, our prime farmland, can be used for our farmers, not for Chinese solar panels, not for Copenhagen windmills, not for Kathy Hochul's broken energy agenda that's driving up our costs, but for our farmers so we can eat the amazing, beautiful food that they grow and have the amazing, incredible dairy that they produce. So it was a really great day having her here, and hopefully we'll get her back and get her to more farms.
2: All right, Kaylee, we appreciate your time. Thanks for the update and keep up the great work. Seeking the Republican nomination in New York's 22nd Congressional District, that's Kaylee Buller. Good stuff.

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6: From the Price Chopper Market 32 Traffic Center, right now some stop-and-go traffic on 690 East at the ramp to 81 South. Also, 81 South is slow for you at 690 and the ramp to Harrison Street on 690 Westbound between Teal Ave and Townsend. Watch for ongoing construction. That's still down to two lanes. I'm Jeff Wise on Syracuse's breaking news, weather, and traffic station. 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
11: We've got a beautiful Wednesday on tap. Sunny skies, the high of 79. Mainly clear, comfortable tonight, the low down to 50. A little warmer on Thursday, partly sunny, the high 82. A mix of clouds and sun Friday, the high up to 83. Now Saturday, a blend of sun and clouds, a couple of showers and a thunderstorm, the high of 81. Not as warm Sunday, but pleasant with clouds and sun, the high of 70. From the Stella Roofing Weather Center, I'm meteorologist Jason Caterina.
12: Clear skies and 54 degrees here in downtown Syracuse at News Radio 570 WSYR.
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18: 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I've lost 88 pounds with Awaken 180. I was type 2 diabetic and I was severely overweight. 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
0: 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Let's get some money news. Here's Courtney Donahoe.
2: This is a Bloomberg Money Minute. Home buyers are putting less money down for their purchases as folks try to hold on to more cash. According to real estate firm Redfin, the typical down payment was $64,000 in March. That's 1.5% less than a year ago. In percentage terms, buyers on average put down 15% of the purchase price, down from a little more than 16% a year ago. The rally that drove stocks to an all-time high yesterday is taking a breather this morning. Uncertainty about the prospects of a peace deal between the U.S. and Iran is putting pressure on stocks. Futures are pointing to a lower open. And the ultimate vacation this summer is time off from thinking about how much things cost. Bookings for all-inclusive resorts are surging this year. Their appeal isn't just getting a deal or the ease of planning, but the relief they provide from looking at bills that seem to be always going up. More travelers are gravitating toward trips with fixed costs and fewer financial surprises. Courtney Donahoe, Bloomberg Radio.
0: 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You're going to need your sunglasses this morning, but how long is that sunshine going to last? Let's find out. Time for traffic and weather together on the 10s. Here's Jeff Wise.
6: From the Price Chopper Market 32 Traffic Center, right now some stop-and-go traffic on 690 East at the ramp to 81 South. Also, 81 South is slow for you at 690 and the ramp to Harrison Street. On 690 Westbound between Teal Ave and Townsend, watch for ongoing construction. That's still down to two lanes. I'm Jeff Wise on Syracuse's breaking news, weather, and traffic station. 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
11: We've got a beautiful Wednesday on tap. Sunny skies, the high of 79. Mainly clear, comfortable tonight, the low down to 50. A little warmer on Thursday, partly sunny, the high 82. A mix of clouds and sun Friday, the high up to 83. Now Saturday, a blend of sun and clouds, a couple of showers and a thunderstorm, the high of 81. Not as warm Sunday, but pleasant with clouds and sun, the high of 70. From the Stellar Roofing Weather Center, I'm meteorologist Jason Caterina.
12: A beautiful sunrise and 52 degrees here in downtown Syracuse at News Radio 570 WSYR.
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18: My name's Phil from Beverly, Massachusetts. I've lost 88 pounds with a weight of 180. I was type 2 diabetic and I was severely overweight. I got to do something because what I was doing wasn't working. The GLP-1 was a thought, but I don't really like putting chemicals in my body. So I've been on Awaken 180 for a year ago this month. I'm now completely off of all diabetic medication, cholesterol medication. And as a result of this, I was scheduled for more knee surgery. My left knee was really getting to the point where I was having trouble walking. And now that pain is completely gone. My energy level's through the roof. I just can't say enough good things about Awaken 180 and the positive effects it has on you. It has completely changed my life.
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14: Dave, thank you and good morning. Game one of the Stanley Cup Final. Game tied at 4, 3.5 minutes to go in regulation.
25: Missed him, or he would have gone in unimpeded. 3.5 to go. Hurdle into the dot to Sissons. Back for Hurdle. He scores!
14: Sean McDonough with the call, courtesy of ABC. Tomas Hertl scoring for Vegas as they go into Raleigh and beat Carolina 5-4 for their 7th consecutive win. Carter Hart stopping 23 shots. Game 2 is slated for Thursday night. Game 1 of the NBA Finals tonight in San Antonio. The Spurs hosting the Knicks, tip time 8:30 on ABC. The Buffalo Bills will wrap up OTAs this Thursday in Orchard Park. Steelers linebacker Nick Herberg agrees to a new 4-year contract worth $100 million. The Falcons and receiver Drake London come to terms on a 4-year deal worth $141 million. Paul Goldschmidt homers, drives in 4. Cam Schlittler saddled with the loss as the Yankees fall to the Guardians. They lose by the score of 9-4. Aaron Judge sidelined with a bone bruise in his right shoulder. Gerrit Cole will start tonight. The Mets wrap up their series this afternoon in Seattle. First pitch is slated for 3:40. The Syracuse Mets, they fall 6-5 versus Scranton. Start time this afternoon is slated for 4:05. And finally, Syracuse Athletics announcing that the non-conference game for Jerry McNamara in the Orange versus Providence will happen on Saturday, December 19th in Boston at TD Garden. From the Del Lago Sports Desk, I'm John DeTullio, Sports at 25 and 55, right here, News Radio 570 WSYR.
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0: In downtown Syracuse, 51 degrees. It's 7:30. Hi, Barry V. These are the top stories. A plea deal offered in a botched drive-by shooting, limiting the county executive's terms, and public meetings on parks projects. Details are ahead. First, a check of traffic and weather together on the 10s.
15: From the Price Chopper Market 32 Traffic Center, right now 690 East is stop and go at the ramp to 81 South. 81 South is also slow at the 690 Interchange and the ramp to Harrison Street into downtown. And right now you're moving well through construction on 690 Westbound between Teal and Townsend. That's still down to two lanes. I'm Jeff Wise on Syracuse's Breaking News Weather and Traffic Station. 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
11: Sunny and nice for our Wednesday with the high of 79. Mainly clear, comfortable tonight with the low dipping down to 50. Partly sunny, a little warmer Thursday, the high of 82. A little warmer still Friday with a mix of clouds and sun, the high up to 83.
16: News. I'm Chris Foster. The primary for California governor is undecided. The top two finishers advance, and Republican Steve Hilton leads the ballot count so far.
17: We are going to make California the best place in the world to start and run a business, to start and raise a family. This is the place.
16: Democrat Javier Becerra is in second place ahead of Democrat Tom Steyer.
20: California is the richest state in the richest country in the history of the world. It's unacceptable that right now so many Californians struggle to make ends meet.
16: Los Angeles Mayor Karen Bass advances to the general election in her race against either Republican Spencer Pratt or another Democrat, Nitya Ramen. In Iowa, Trump-backed House Republican Ashley Hinson wins her Senate primary and will face Democrat Josh Turek in November. At least one person's killed and Kuwait's main airport is badly damaged in an Iranian drone attack. 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
0: 570 WSYR News Time is 7:33. A plea deal has been offered to three suspects in a drive-by death.
1: Torrin Brown, Isaiah Murray, and Quintani Moore in court yesterday. They were told they could serve 20 years in prison if they plead guilty to manslaughter. The trio are accused of being involved in the death of 15-year-old Darren McGee, Jr. Two new bills passed the Onondaga County Legislature.
5: One bill would limit the county executive to 3 4-year terms, while the second would remove the county executive's power to appoint legislators to fill vacancies and give that authority to the legislature itself. The bills are now in the hands of County Executive Ryan McMahon, who has not said if he'll sign them or veto them. If there are vetoes, the legislature could override them. Joel Askey, News Radio 570 WSYR.
1: The Department of Parks and Recs holding public meetings about some future projects.
7: The meetings will allow the public to give feedback on projects at three city parks, Berry Park, Elmwood Park, and Cummings Field. Attendees can express thoughts on potential design options for new playground features and picnic pavilions. The meetings will be held at the parks, each one starting at 6 p.m. Berry Park's meeting is Thursday, June 11th, Elmwood Tuesday, June 18th, and Cummings Field Thursday, June 25th. 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
0: Well, former First Lady Dr. Jill Biden continues to stir up a stink. This week she was on the Today Show to talk about her new memoir, A View from the East Wing, including the pardon of her son, Hunter Biden.
8: If someone tells you who they are, believe it. Trump said, I want Hunter Biden to go to jail. We could not let our son go to jail on that charge for a gun that he bought and he had for 11 days. We could not let him go to jail.
10: The president basically
8: changed his mind.
10: Changed his mind.
8: Yes.
10: Because he lost faith in the system.
8: Yes, I guess it is. Yeah.
0: Let's bring in our gun guy, Matt Mallory, from PSNED, Public Safety and Education. Matt, I can't imagine where you want to start here.
12: Dave, it's always great to be on with you. Yeah, I guess so. Lying on a federal form to purchase a gun and only having it for just only 2 weeks is not a crime. I mean, I guess the government disagreed, and this whole thing reminds me of the old saying, rules for thee, but not for me. It's ridiculous. I mean, they make the rules, but then they don't like it when they're held accountable to it, or their family is.
0: It's been a while since we talked about this. That's a felony, right?
12: Yeah, it is. You know, lying on a 4473 form, and then it moves forward to get the background check done, and it's a felony, federal felony.
0: Yeah. Is all this just dead in the water? Or will anything ever become of this?
12: I mean, it all depends on how it moves forward in the courts again. And you know, we see stuff come and go, and you know, the focus, like on our attorney general, the focus. I don't even know where that is now. You know, they brought it to court, they got dismissed, and then it went back to court. I heard, but I haven't heard anything new of that. Yeah. So it's, you know, well, it pops up here and there, and it's like a whack-a-mole in some cases.
0: Hunter Biden was pardoned, so I guess it is dead in the water, right?
12: Yeah, deals are made.
0: All right. Hey, we got a budget deal finally in place. 2 months late, Governor Kathy Hochul signs a gun ban in the state budget process. What's this gun ban about?
12: Yeah, so let everybody understand this first. Senate 39-22 and Assembly 93-47. So it passed both places in the House and then went to the governor to sign. So it was a heavy, heavy leaning on the side of, oh yeah, let's ban all convertible pistols with a cruciform trigger bar. That's all Glocks. So like the most common handgun used in law enforcement and people that have them, buy them, sold tons of them myself. I'm not sure if there's a grandfather clause yet. Definitely will be lawsuits coming forward, but yeah, they're literally trying to ban a whole line of type of guns, and because of what a criminal might do, that'd be like banning a car because it can go over 100 miles per hour. It's ridiculous.
0: Yeah. What are you hearing from folks about this?
12: Yeah, I'm getting a lot of messages and stuff from students and customers worried, like, what do we do? I'm trying to dig through it and figure out, are they going to grandfather guns in that are already been bought? Going forward, as a gun dealer, I can't sell Glocks anymore to civilians, citizens. It's a scary day in New York State when they start banning inanimate objects for doing things they haven't done yet.
0: Crazy. All right, Matt, thanks so much. Matt Mallory, our gun guy from PSNED, Public Safety and Education, offering self-defense and firearm training and sales. Lots to think about there. You want to weigh in? Tap the red talk back mic of the iHeartRadio app anytime. 7:38, we will check traffic and weather together on the 10s next.
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0: 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Let's check traffic and weather together on the 10s. 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
15: From the Price Chopper Market 32 Traffic Center, right now on 690 eastbound at Stop and Go between the West Street on-ramp and the ramp to 81 South downtown. Also, 81 South is slow for you at the 690 interchange and the ramp to Harrison Street. And 690 West is moving along well through construction as you make your way from Teal to Townsend. That's still down to two lanes through that stretch. Now on the 570 WSYR Weather Center, here's meteorologist Jason Catarina.
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11: We've got a beautiful Wednesday on tap. Sunny skies, the high of 79. Mainly clear, comfortable tonight, the low down to 50. A little warmer on Thursday, partly sunny, the high 82. A mix of clouds and sun Friday, the high up to 83. Now Saturday, a blend of sun and clouds, a couple of showers and a thunderstorm, the high of 81. Not as warm Sunday, but pleasant with clouds and sun, the high of 70. From the Stellar Roofing Weather Center, I'm meteorologist Jason Catarina.
30: Clear skies and sunshine. It's 54 degrees here in downtown Syracuse at News Radio 570 WSYR.
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35: 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The inaugural Bruise Cruise sails from Miami to the Bahamas aboard the Norwegian Jewel. 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
0: 747 at News Radio 570, WSYR. Dave Allen here on Syracuse's Morning News. Always great to welcome Lynn High from the Food Bank of Central New York to the show. Lynn, what's this event you're having with Wegmans?
39: Yes, so this is an annual campaign that they do with Help Build the Bus. And really, it's trying to not only gain awareness for summer, you know, children in the summer and the hunger that they face, but to ask their customers to help support that. So the register campaign begins today. So if you visit any of the 9 Wegmans stores in, there's 8 in Onondaga County, There's one in Cayuga County. You can make a donation, $2, $3, $5, round up. And that money, 100% of that money is going to come to the Food Bank of Central New York.
0: All right. Talk about the Summer Food Service Program. How does this impact the community?
39: Yeah, so, you know, everybody knows when school's out, children are receiving, you know, free school, breakfast and lunch at school. And when school's out, families that are really, you know, stretching their budgets during their school year to feed children, you know, dinner on the weekend, you know, dinners every night on the weekends, outside of those school hours, they're struggling even more and trying to stretch their dollars even further to provide those breakfasts and lunches that children usually get at school. So what Food Bank of Central New York has done, and we've been doing this for more than 20 years, is we look to partner with programs that are providing educational and summer recreational programs, and can we partner with these programs to provide meals for children, you know, whether it's breakfast and lunch, but we want to get this healthy, nutritious food to children at these programs that don't have the ability to offer food to the program, to the children in the program.
0: Yeah, how bad is the need in the area that you serve?
39: You know what, honestly, you know, on the number statistic-wise, 187,000 people are food insecure in our service, in our 11-county service area. But, you know, that's just a number on a paper. And really what we're seeing is, you know, with these prices that you see, not only at the grocery store with your utility bill, the cost of housing, the cost of transportation, more and more individuals and families are turning to the Emergency Food Network for that assistance to get healthy access to healthy and nutritious food because they just don't know where to turn to help. And the first thing that you're going to take out of your budget is your food budget, or you're going to reduce your food budget.
0: All right. Fill the Bus. It's underway now, and it runs through when?
39: It runs through June 17th, so you can go in, make your donation anytime, any amount, and it's all 100% of it. It's going to come to Food Bank of Central New York to help with our summer food service program.
0: Right. Sounds good. Thanks, Lynn. Lynn High, the Chief Development Officer at Food Bank of Central New York. 750 News Radio 570 WSYR. Let's check traffic and weather together on the 10s. Here's Jeff Wise.
2: From the Price Chopper Market 32 Traffic Center. Right now, 690 eastbound stop-and-go traffic as you make your way between the West Street on-ramp and the 81 southbound ramp downtown. 81 south is also slow for you at 690 and Harrison Street. 690 west moving well through construction from Teal to Townsend. That's still down to two lanes through that stretch as well. I'm Jeff Wise on Syracuse's breaking news, weather, and traffic station. 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
15: We've got a beautiful Wednesday on tap. Sunny skies, the high of 79. Mainly clear, comfortable tonight, the low down to 50. A little warmer on Thursday, partly sunny, the high 82. A mix of clouds and sun Friday, the high up to 83. Now Saturday, a blend of sun and clouds, a couple of showers and a thunderstorm, the high of 81. Not as warm Sunday, but pleasant with clouds and sun, the high of 70. From the Stellar Roofing Weather Center, I'm meteorologist Jason Caterina.
18: Beautiful sunrise and 54 degrees here in downtown Syracuse at News Radio 570 WSYR.
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7: Good morning, Dave, and thank you. Syracuse basketball announcing their non-conference game versus Providence is going to happen Saturday, December the 19th in Beantown at TD Garden. Syracuse football has hired former Ravens defensive back Anthony Averett to its recruiting staff. The 31-year-old will serve as a recruiting assistant for the Orange in his first job in college football. The Syracuse Mets, they lose 6-5 versus Scranton. It's a late afternoon start time today at 4:05. The Mets wrap up their series this afternoon in Seattle. Start time is at 3:40. The Yankees lose 9-4 to the Guardians. Aaron Judge did not play. He is sidelined with a bone bruise in his right shoulder. Gerrit Cole will start tonight. And the Buffalo Bills wrap up voluntary OTAs Thursday in Orchard Park. Game one of the Stanley Cup Final, Vegas defeats Carolina 5-4. Game one of the NBA Finals tonight, San Antonio hosting the Knicks. Start time 8:30 on ABC. From the Del Lago Sports Desk, I'm John DeTullio, Sports at 25 and 55, right here, News Radio 570 WSYR.
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17: Three staccato cries of Mayday and an eyewitness report of a mid-air explosion is about all that is known this morning of the British Columbia air disaster, which yesterday claimed 52 lives.
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21: He had one or two murder charges against him and was acquitted.
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23: Investigating the largest unsolved mass murder in Canada, Canadian Pacific Flight 21.
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0: In downtown Syracuse, 52 degrees. It's 8 o'clock. Hi, Barry V. These are the top stories. A trio of suspects offered a plea deal, term limits for the county executive, and renewing an old rivalry. Details ahead. First, a check of traffic and weather together on the 10s.
36: From the Price Chopper Market 32 Traffic Center, right now 690 eastbound. Slowdowns from the West Street off-ramp to the 81 southbound interchange downtown. 81 south is slow for you from Court Street to Harrison Street downtown. And 690 westbound is slow down through the construction zone between Teal and Townsend. That's still down to two lanes through that stretch. Now on the 570 WSYR Weather Center, here's meteorologist Jason Catarina.
15: Sunny and nice for our Wednesday with the high of 79. Mainly clear, comfortable tonight with the low dipping down to 50. Partly sunny, a little warmer Thursday, the high of 82. A little warmer still Friday with a mix of clouds and sun, a high up to 83.
37: He and Iran's supreme leader are getting along quite well. I'm Dave Anthony, Fox News. That's what President Trump says, adding the two of them will likely meet as talks continue trying to work out a deal to end the Iran conflict, adding it'll be very good. The president also tells the New York Post's Pod Force One podcast he did have a tense call with Israel's Prime Minister Benjamin Netanyahu.
38: I wouldn't say angry. I was a little bit perturbed.
37: Over Israel's attacks on Hezbollah militants in Lebanon.
38: You know, at some point they said, maybe We got to stop this.
37: This is the U.S. and Iran battle again, leaving one person dead in Kuwait.
1: The attack on the Kuwait airport passenger building came as part of back-and-forth attacks between the United States and Iran. The U.S. had fired a missile into the engine room of an oil tanker trying to breach the American blockade and targeted an Iranian military station on Keshem Island in the Strait of Hormuz. Iran says it went after the U.S. Navy's 5th Fleet headquarters in Bahrain. We're told those missiles were intercepted.
37: Fox's Jonathan Savage. They're still counting the votes in California, but so far Republican Steve Hilton is in the lead in the primary for governor.
4: We just need a governor and a government that helps people instead of constantly standing in their way when they want to follow their dreams.
37: Democrats Javier Becerra and Tom Steyer, they're second and third right now. The top two will face off in the November election in Los Angeles. Mayor Karen Bass came in first in her primary.
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1: Okay, well, Dr. Mehmet Oz, President Trump's Medicare and Medicaid administrator, is the latest official to take questions in the White House briefing room. White House correspondent John Decker was on hand for the news conference. John, fill us in. What took place?
2: Well, yesterday, as you just pointed out, another administration official, senior administration official, came into the briefing room to brief reporters. This has happened on a weekly basis, and this is all because Caroline Leavitt, the White House press secretary, is on maternity leave. So what we've had, Dave, over the course of the past few weeks, we have Marco Rubio, the Secretary of State, come in and take questions from reporters for about 40 minutes. The Vice President come in there. Scott Bessent, the Treasury Secretary, also come into the briefing room. Yesterday, it was Dr. Oz's turn to do so. The frustrating thing, I think, for reporters and maybe even Dr. Oz himself is that his area of expertise, no knock on him, it's just what he does, is very limited. So we have questions on a variety of issues, domestic policy, foreign policy, but his area of expertise, obviously, health-related issues, given his position in the administration. And so yesterday, for instance, Dave, we wanted to ask about President Trump's choice for leading the Directorate of National Intelligence. That's Bill Pulte. And what we saw yesterday is that Dr. Oz, you know, admitted that's outside his area of expertise. So that's one of those frustrating things when you send someone into the brief room to speak on behalf of the administration, but they only have a limited area in which they can expound upon.
1: Do we know much about Pulte at this point?
2: Well, we know certainly what his background is. It's in housing. There's nothing in his background in terms of military service or serving in the intelligence community that would lead him to be an obvious choice to lead the Directorate of National Intelligence. And that's a really important position. It was created in the aftermath of 9/11. That's how important that job is. So a lot of pushback coming from Republicans who say publicly, this is someone who is not qualified for this position. He can serve in that role of acting Director of National Intelligence for 210 days. And it's not clear whether the president will nominate him. And if he does nominate him, he would have to go through Senate confirmation. And there were a number of Republican senators yesterday, Dave, who said he would not get the necessary votes to win confirmation for that position.
1: John, I don't want to jinx it, but it's been very quiet this morning news-wise, especially with Iran. Anything new with the war in Iran?
2: Well, overnight, there was an increase of strikes by both the United States and Iran, and that really has put those peace talks in doubt, you know, in trying to find a diplomatic solution. So that's going to, I think, be one of those topics which dominates the news cycle today. There are a number of items on the president's agenda that he has on his schedule, but nothing in terms of being open to the press. So we'll see if that changes. He's signing some executive orders at 3 p.m. Eastern time today. That could potentially open up to the White House press pool.
1: All right. Thank you, John. Great job as always. It's our White House correspondent, John Decker. Be sure to check out the White House Briefing Room with John Decker. The daily podcast is available now on the free iHeartRadio app. It's 8:09. We'll check traffic and weather together on the 10s next.
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3: From the Price Chopper Market 32 Traffic Center, right now traffic is slow for you on 690 West through the construction zone from Teal to Townsend. You're down to two lanes through that stretch. Stop and go traffic 81 South at the 690 interchange in the Harrison Street off ramp, and stop and go traffic on the 690 eastbound ramp to 81 South as well. I'm Jeff Wise on Syracuse's breaking news, weather, and traffic station, News Radio 570 WSYR.
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8: We've got a beautiful Wednesday on tap. Sunny skies, the high of 79. Mainly clear, comfortable tonight, the low down to 50. A little warmer on Thursday, partly sunny, the high 82. A mix of clouds and sun Friday, the high up to 83. Now Saturday, a blend of sun and clouds, a couple of showers and a thunderstorm, the high of 81. Not as warm Sunday, but pleasant with clouds and sun, the high of 70. From the Stella Roofing Weather Center, I'm meteorologist Jason Caterina.
9: Lots of sunshine and 54 degrees here in downtown Syracuse at News Radio 570 WSYR.
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2: It's 8:15 here at News Radio 570, WSYR. Dave Allen on Syracuse's Morning News. Well, a military version of the Boeing 757 landed at Syracuse Hancock International Airport yesterday. Looked a little bit like Air Force One. Let's bring in our aviation analyst, Jay Ratliff. Jay, what kind of a plane was this?
21: It's a 757. It's called a Boeing C-32. It's, in essence, a modified Boeing 757. And there's times that it has served as an Air Force One, where you have the president flying on board. You have times when there's airports that are smaller that cannot accommodate the typical Air Force One, so the larger version, if you will, of Boeing. So what they'll do is use the smaller version. So it's a cool looking airplane, painted accordingly, and when in use, it can become Air Force One easy enough. So yeah, I was thrilled to hear that it was up there, and I can't remember if it's seven or eight that the Air Force has of those, but it's a beautiful airplane, and it's modified, obviously, for all the reasons that a president would need.
2: I got the inside scoop. Secretary of Agriculture Brooke Rollins was in town yesterday. So, wake turbulence injures five. What happened?
21: Well, you know, any time that you have an airplane that is flying close to another aircraft, you run the risk of what's called wake turbulence, because those engines, as powerful as they are, Dave, they've got this swirling type of vortex, is the best way to call it, that comes off the backside of that airplane. And if you get too close, you can actually, if you're the airplane behind them, experience turbulence that's not weather-related. It's related to the aircraft in front of you. That's why we make sure that there's proper spacing. But we had a Eurowings flight. It was an Airbus A320 that was flying from Greece to Germany. And they got too close to an Airbus an Emirates A380, the double-decker, huge aircraft, four engines. And they experienced wake turbulence, and it was so severe it caused five injuries to people, that crew members and passengers that were not belted in at the time. In essence, they hit the ceiling, and they hit it hard. I've only experienced that one time in my life flying. We were going into Pittsburgh. I never, ever want to feel it again. The sensation would be like if you're going down the road in a truck and the back end starts to fishtail on a wet or icy road and you almost lose control. That's exactly how it feels when you're the plane that gets hit with this thing. And it's you can almost feel the pilots losing momentary control of the aircraft. It is a scary, scary situation.
2: Yikes. Beautiful morning here in upstate New York. Any delays across the country?
21: I think Houston's going to be it, and those delays could be minor, if at all. So other than that, one of the best days of the week that we've had to fly.
2: All right. Thank you, sir. Safe travels. That's our aviation analyst, Jay Ratliff. It's 8:18 News Radio 570, WSYR. Switch gears, get some money news. Here's Courtney Donahoe.
22: This is a Bloomberg Money Minute. Macy's has been growing its luxury business and improving the assortment of products it sells. And it's paying off for the department store giant, which lifted its sales outlook for the year. Retailers are navigating a challenging environment with economic concerns forcing people to be more thoughtful about their spending. Turning to trading, Wall Street hit another all-time high yesterday. The S&P 500 climbed for a ninth straight session, matching its longest winning streak since 1995. This morning, futures are seeing a pullback. And growing numbers of Americans are finding relief from soaring fuel prices in a used car market that has plenty of electric vehicles. Pre-owned EVs are now available in more shapes and sizes than just a few years ago, and they're a relative bargain compared to a new car. The average cost of a new vehicle broke $50,000 for the first time last year. However, more than a third of used battery-powered cars sell at half that amount. Courtney Donahoe, Bloomberg Radio.
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0: From the Price Chopper Market 32 Traffic Center, right now traffic is slow for you on 690 West through the construction zone from Teal to Townsend. You're down to two lanes through that stretch. Stop and go traffic 81 South at the 690 interchange in the Harrison Street off ramp, and stop and go traffic on the 690 eastbound ramp to 81 South as well. I'm Jeff Wise on Syracuse's breaking news, weather, and traffic station, News Radio 570 WSYR.
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8: We've got a beautiful Wednesday on tap. Sunny skies, the high of 79. Mainly clear. Comfortable tonight, the low down to 50. A little warmer on Thursday, partly sunny, the high 82. A mix of clouds and sun Friday, the high up to 83. Now Saturday, a blend of sun and clouds, a couple of showers and a thunderstorm, the high of 81. Not as warm Sunday, but pleasant with clouds and sun, the high of 70. From the Stellar Roofing Weather Center, I'm meteorologist Jason Caterina.
9: Sunshine and 54 degrees here in downtown Syracuse at News Radio 570 WSYR.
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2: 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Let's get to sports. Here's John DeTullio.
10: All righty, Dave. Thanks again and good morning. Game one, Stanley Cup Final. Vegas defeats Carolina thanks to Tomas Hertl.
23: 3.5 to go. Hertl into the dot to Sissons. Back for Hertl. He scores! Tomas Hertl! And it's 5-4 Vegas.
10: Sean McDonough with the call, courtesy of ABC. That is your final. As Vegas chalks up their 7th consecutive win, Carter Hart, 23 stops. Frederick Anderson stopping 18 shots for Carolina. Game 2 is Thursday night. Game 1 of the NBA Finals tonight in San Antonio. The Spurs hosting the New York Knicks. Start time just after 8:30 on ABC. The Buffalo Bills will wrap up OTAs Thursday in Orchard Park. Paul Goldschmidt went yard drives in 4, but the Yankees drop a 9-4 decision versus the Guardians. Cam Schlittler saddled with the loss. Aaron Judge did not play. He is sidelined with a bone bruise in his right shoulder. Gerrit Cole will start tonight. The Mets wrap up their series this afternoon in Seattle. First pitch is at 3:40. The Syracuse Mets, they lose to Scranton 6-5. They're back at it late this afternoon. Start time is at 4:05. And Syracuse basketball announcing that their non-conference game versus Providence will happen Saturday, December 19th in Boston at TD Garden. From the Del Lago Sports Desk, I'm John DeTullio. 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
2: It's 8:30, 52 degrees in downtown Syracuse. I'm Barry V. These are the top stories. A plea deal and a teen's death. The legislature passes a term limits bill and celebrating America's 250th. Details ahead. First, a check of traffic and weather together on the 10s.
32: From the Price Chopper Market 32 Traffic Center, right now stop and go traffic for you on 690 East at the ramp to 81 South. 81 South is also stop and go at 690 and Harrison Street. 690 Westbound, right now construction delays as you make your way between Midler and Townsend. That's still down to two lanes through that stretch. I'm Jeff Wise on Syracuse's breaking news, weather, and traffic station, News Radio 570 WSYR.
8: Sunny and nice for our Wednesday with a high of 79. Mainly clear, comfortable tonight with the low dipping down to 50. Partly sunny, a little warmer Thursday, the high of 82. A little warmer still Friday with a mix of clouds and sun, the high up to 83.
33: Fox News, I'm CJ Papa. The race for Los Angeles mayor will be decided this fall. Incumbent Karen Bass.
34: Serving the city that I love, where I was born, and I'm going to continue to do that all the way to victory in November.
33: Republican and reality TV star Spencer Pratt.
35: I'm going to prove to everybody this is for real, and I'm ready to run the city.
33: Prater Democrat Councilwoman Nithya Robin will face Bass on Election Day. Republican Steve Hilton and Democrat Javier Becerra and leaders in the race for governor. If the results hold, they will clash in the general election. In the Middle East, Kuwait briefly shutting down the country's main airports.
36: Overnight, Iran attacked both Kuwait and Bahrain with drones and missiles. Several people were injured and significant damage was caused to Kuwait's international airport.
33: Fox's Trey Yinks in Tel Aviv. One person was killed. 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
2: 570 WSYR News Time is 8:33. The three suspects charged in connection with the shooting death of a teenager being offered a plea deal.
37: Torn Brown, Uzziah Murray, and Quinton Moore were in court and told they can serve 20 years in prison if they plead guilty to manslaughter. The trio are accused of being involved in the death of 15-year-old Darren McGee Jr., who was accidentally killed while the defendants were trying to carry out a drive-by shooting. Brown, Murray, and Moore will face a judge again next week. Joel Askey, News Radio 570 WSYR.
2: Two new bills passed by the Onondaga County Legislature. One bill would limit the county executive to 3 4-year terms, while the second bill would remove the county executive's power to appoint legislators to fill vacancies.
1: Ryan McMahon hasn't said if he'll sign or veto those bills. They are on his desk. The U.S. District Court for Northern District of New York invited the community to help celebrate the nation's 250th birthday.
3: On Thursday, June 11th, volunteers will read a collection of historic speeches and writings that led up to the signing of the Declaration of Independence. The event begins at 4 at the James Hanley Federal Building on Clinton Street in Syracuse. The readings will include excerpts from Benjamin Franklin, John Adams, Abigail Adams, Thomas Paine, Patrick Henry, Samuel Adams, and more. Dave Smith, News Radio 570 WSYR.
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2: Well, she's seeking the Republican nomination in New York's 22nd Congressional District. It's great to welcome back Kaylee Bowler to the show. Kaylee, good morning. How are you?
4: Good morning. So happy to be back with you and your listeners today.
2: Good Lord, you've been busy out on the campaign trail. You were with your old boss yesterday. Fill us in. What was going on?
4: Yeah, it was definitely a full circle moment to have Secretary Brooke Rollins up in central New York. It's National Dairy Month. And as you know, New York is the fifth largest dairy producing state. We have over 600 dairy cows here. We produce 7% of the nation's milk. And, you know, New York is really on the map now with the Chobani investments. So it was really incredible to welcome my old boss to Central New York to celebrate National Dairy Month. We are at a fifth-generation farm, the Carey Farm. Dan, Ann, and Eric Carey and their amazing family welcomed us with open arms to their farm. And we talked about a lot of the wins that I worked with Brooke Rollins on while I was the chief of staff of USDA. And then we talked a lot about a lot of the challenges that our New York dairy farmers still have. And so there's a lot of exciting things that we can all celebrate during National Dairy Month, and this is everyone's reminder to go have a nice glass of whole milk from a farmer and thank a farmer and a dairy farmer specifically this month. But I worked with the secretary to bring whole milk back to schools after about a 14-year hiatus. We built the food pyramid with Bobby Kennedy, and we're really emphasizing eating real food, and that means also drinking whole milk and focusing on whole dairy, including, you know, cheese and butter and things that are really good made from our U.S. dairy farmers. And then in the big bill that was passed last year, there was about $65 billion in ag investments over 10 years on the dairy margin coverage program, which many of our dairy farmers take advantage of. So I'm really proud of the work that I did with Secretary Rollins in, you know, the first year of the administration. But now here in my full circle moment back running at my hometown seat in Auburn, there's still a lot of work and there's a lot of struggles with our dairy folks. And a lot of them come down to labor issues. The H-2A program is a temporary seasonal program. If you know anything about cows, they have to be milked 365 days a year. We need changes to the H-2A program, and that's a failure on Congress. And that's a failure on my opponent, John Manion. We need a comprehensive immigration reform bill that includes H-2A reform, and that's a congressional play. So when I'm elected as the next representative of New York 22, I will focus on making sure our farmers get that, especially our dairy and meat processors who have to keep going 365 days a year for our community to be able to enjoy food 365 days a year. And the other thing I'll note, and there was a lot of energy in the room and a lot of frustration on Kathy Hochul's windmill and solar mandates, especially in Scipio and Venice up in Cuba County where I live. The residents here don't want it. And frankly, it's increasing all of our energy bills. And the number one, two, and three thing I keep hearing from constituents across this great district are we don't want these windmills and our bills are crushing us. I mean, the average bill, if you were paying $190 a month, it could be up to $900. I'm a restaurant owner paying $2,000 a month. Now their average energy bills are $9,000 a month. I mean, there's no new money coming into these restaurants. People aren't making more or higher wages right now. They're just paying more for Kathy Hochul's mandates. And frankly, we are getting our energy from Pennsylvania, which is a Democrat state, who is extracting natural gas, who is fracking, and we have banned all those things here that could lower energy bills. So There's a lot of bright spots for our dairy industry here in New York, but there's a lot of work that we need to do. And the two things that really need to be done are repealing these windmill and solar mandates to make sure our farmland, our prime farmland, can be used for our farmers, not for Chinese solar panels, not for Copenhagen windmills, not for Kathy Hochul's broken energy agenda that's driving up our costs, but for our farmers, so we can eat the amazing, beautiful food that they grow and have the amazing, incredible dairy that they produce. So it was a really great day having her here, and hopefully we'll get her back and get her to more farms.
2: All right, Kaylee, thanks for the update. I'm sure we'll do it again soon. She's seeking the Republican nomination in New York's 22nd Congressional District. That's Kaylee Bowler. It's 8:39. We'll check traffic and weather together on the 10s next.
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2: 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Let's check traffic and weather together on the 10s. 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
32: From the Price Chopper Market 32 Traffic Center. Right now, 690 westbound. Some slowdowns through the construction zone between Teal and Townsend. That is still down to two lanes. 81 south, all thinned out, moving well into downtown at 690 and Harrison Street. And right now, you're moving along well 690 eastbound as you make your way toward the West Street off-ramp and the 81 southbound interchange. Now on the 570 WSYR Weather Center, here's meteorologist Jason Catarina.
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8: We've got a beautiful Wednesday on tap. Sunny skies, the high of 79. Mainly clear, comfortable tonight, the low down to 50. A little warmer on Thursday, partly sunny, the high 82. A mix of clouds and sun Friday, the high up to 83. Now Saturday, a blend of sun and clouds, a couple of showers and a thunderstorm, the high of 81. Not as warm Sunday, but pleasant with clouds and sun, the high of 70. From the Stella Roofing Weather Center, I'm meteorologist Jason Catarina.
24: Sunshine and 54 degrees here in downtown Syracuse at News Radio 570 WSYR.
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5: In Game 1 of the Stanley Cup Final, after being scored on just 25 seconds into the game, the Vegas Golden Knights rallied to edge the Carolina Hurricanes 5-4 in a wild Game 1. Vegas stayed composed and took the lead late as Tomas Hertl buried the game winner with 3:24 left in the third. It's their seventh straight playoff win as they steal home ice advantage and grab a 1-0 series lead. Game 2 is tomorrow night. Game 1 of the NBA Finals is tonight in San Antonio as the Knicks and Spurs tip off 8:30 Eastern on ABC. And in baseball, LA Angels right fielder Joe Adell, who's been robbing home runs this year, gave one back yesterday as he was running to make a catch on a deep fly ball. The ball bounced off his head and over the wall for a home run for the Rockies' TJ Rumfield. Colorado won the game 8-2. I'm Andy West with your iHeartRadio Sports Report.
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8: 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Let's get some money news. Here's Courtney Donahoe.
9: This is a Bloomberg Money Minute. Tariffs are down, but they're not out. President Trump is proposing a new tariff of at least 10% on imports from 60 trading partners after his earlier tariffs were killed off by the Supreme Court. The move follows an investigation into how trade partners handle goods allegedly produced by forced labor. Checking on the markets, tech shares drove stocks to another record yesterday. The S&P 500 has topped 7,600 after seeing gains for 9 straight days. This morning, Wall Street is in a cautious mood as it focuses on flare-ups in the Middle East. Stock futures are looking at a lower open later this morning. And Garth Brooks has friends in low places, but he's now looking for ones with money. The country superstar is considering a sale of his music catalog. According to the Wall Street Journal, Brooks is said to be looking for roughly $2 billion for the rights to his songs. It would be among the largest deals for an individual artist or group. Courtney Donahoe, Bloomberg Radio.
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12: From the Price Chopper Market 32 Traffic Center, 81 southbound moving well towards 690 and Harrison Street downtown. 690 east moving well from West Street to the ramp to 81 south. Still some slowdown 690 westbound. Between Teal and Townsend through the construction zone, that's still down to two lanes. I'm Jeff Wise on Syracuse's breaking news, weather, and traffic station. 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
21: We've got a beautiful Wednesday on tap. Sunny skies, the high of 79. Mainly clear, comfortable tonight, the low down to 50. A little warmer on Thursday, partly sunny, the high 82. A mix of clouds and sun Friday, the high up to 83. Now Saturday, a blend of sun and clouds, a couple of showers and a thunderstorm, the high of 81. Not as warm Sunday, but pleasant with clouds and sun, the high of 70. From the Stellar Roofing Weather Center, I'm meteorologist Jason Caterina.
22: Not a cloud in the sky. It's 61 degrees here in downtown Syracuse at News Radio 570 WSYR.
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5: Good morning, Dave, and thank you. Syracuse basketball announcing their non-conference game versus Providence is going to happen Saturday, December the 19th in Beantown at TD Garden. Syracuse football has hired former Ravens defensive back Anthony Averett to its recruiting staff. The 31-year-old will serve as a recruiting assistant for the Orange in his first job in college football. The Syracuse Mets, they lose 6-5 versus Scranton. It's a late afternoon start time today at 4:05. The Mets wrap up their series this afternoon in Seattle. Start time is at 3:40. The Yankees lose 9-4 to the Guardians. Aaron Judge did not play. He is sidelined with a bone bruise in his right shoulder. Gerrit Cole will start tonight. And the Buffalo Bills wrap up voluntary OTAs Thursday in Orchard Park. Game one of the Stanley Cup Final, Vegas defeats Carolina 5-4. Game one of the NBA Finals tonight, San Antonio hosting the Knicks. Start time 8:30 on ABC. From the Del Lago Sports Desk, I'm John DeTullio. 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
8: 52 degrees in downtown Syracuse. It's 9 o'clock. I'm Barry V. These are the top stories. A plea deal offered in a drive-by shooting death, limiting the county executive terms, and public meetings on parks projects. That's coming up. First, a check of the latest forecast.
34: From the Price Chopper Market 32 Traffic Center right now on 690 westbound. Construction continues between Teal and Towns, and that is down to two lanes. Also stop-and-go traffic eastbound through construction between 81 and Teal Ave. Watch for traffic reduced to two lanes through that stretch. 81 south, a slowdown for you at 690 and Harrison Street downtown. I'm Jeff Wise on Syracuse's breaking news, weather, and traffic station. 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
37: Sunny and nice for our Wednesday with a high of 79. Mainly clear, comfortable tonight with the low dipping down to 50. Partly sunny, a little warmer Thursday, the high of 82. A little warmer still Friday with a mix of clouds and sun, the high up to 83.
38: President Trump wants to meet with Iran's supreme leader.
39: I'm Dave Anthony, Fox News. Mojtaba Khamenei was wounded in the first strikes in this conflict that killed his father, Iran's previous supreme leader. And as talks continue trying to work out a deal, the president tells the New York Post's Pod Force One podcast.
40: He is giving approval because that's the way it is, has been for a long, long time. Mm. His father and then him, I guess it's a succession. But we seem to be getting along quite well.
39: The president also confirms he did have a tense call with Israel's prime minister over the continued Israeli attacks on Hezbollah and Lebanon, saying at some point that must stop. Hezbollah fired more rockets into Israel today. And as Fox's Trey Inks reports from Tel Aviv, the U.S. and Iran have fought again.
41: Iran attacked Kuwait and Bahrain with missiles and drones. At least one person was killed and more than 60 wounded, in addition to significant damage caused to the international airport in Kuwait.
39: Iran also fired other missiles at Kuwait and Bahrain that were shot down, retaliating for a U.S. attack on an island in the Strait of Hormuz.
41: CENTCOM confirmed striking an Iranian military ground control station on the island and described the targeting as defensive in nature. Before that, U.S. forces also disabled an unladened oil tanker that was attempting to sail toward an Iranian port.
39: Now, they've been counting primary votes in six states. In California, Trump-backed Republican Steve Hilton is in the lead in the race for governor. Democrat Javier Becerra is in second so far.
0: There are lots of ballots left to be counted. It appears that we are on track to advance to November.
39: The top two will face off in that election. That's the same in Los Angeles, where Mayor Karen Bass finished first in her primary. Spencer Pratt, a reality TV star, is second in the voting so far and confident.
1: I hope she's ready, you know, because I literally could not be more excited.
39: In Iowa, Republican Congresswoman Ashley Hinson and Democrat Josh Turek won Senate primaries. The winner will replace retiring GOP Senator Joni Ernst. 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
8: 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A plea deal has been offered to three suspects in a drive-by death. Torrin Brown, Isaiah Murray, and Quintani Moore in court yesterday. They were told they could serve 20 years in prison if they plead guilty to manslaughter. The trio are accused of being involved in the death of 15-year-old Darren McGee, Jr. Two new bills passed the Onondaga County Legislature.
2: One bill would limit the county executive to 3 4-year terms, while the second would remove the county executive's power to appoint legislators to fill vacancies and give that authority to the legislature itself. The bills are now in the hands of County Executive Ryan McMahon, who has not said if he'll sign them or veto them. If there are vetoes, the legislature could override them. Joel Askey, News Radio 570 WSYR.
8: The Department of Parks and

0: The day after 9/11, I had already signed a contract with the Premier Radio Networks. 2 days, I think it was, after 9/11. Dr. Laura didn't want to talk about what was happening in the country in 9/11. And I was scheduled to take her time slot in January of that year. And it was September 13th. And they called and said, Glenn, we need you on the air on Friday. I'm a recovering alcoholic DJ with no formal education. I spent that whole day on my knees. Lord, you have the wrong. You have the wrong guy. I feel like that today. I don't know how to do this job. There haven't been that many times in the world's history where people have faced what we are about to face. And I can't find any broadcaster that did this. I can only tell you that Jesus Christ led a revolution. And it was about the one, not the collective. It was about you. It was about forgiveness and love and not striking out. It was about prayer and being guided by the Spirit. I know Gandhi used that message and method and changed the world. I know Martin Luther King, as flawed as that guy was. You want to talk about not a good messenger? He was not a good messenger, but his message was solid. Look to those people. Look to Jesus, Gandhi, and Martin Luther King, and study how they changed the culture and changed the hearts of people. So we can go back to being united and working together to form a more perfect union. Back in just a minute. One of the big mistakes business owners make is assuming that every hour of their day is equally valuable. It's not. An hour spending serving customers, developing product, training employees, growing your business, very different in impact, you know, than an hour spending chasing paperwork or comparing policies or trying to figure out whether you have the right insurance coverage or not. What a waste of time, but you have to do it. The administrative side of running a business doesn't just go away because you'd rather be doing something else. 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
0: 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But for families in Israel and Jews around the world, this is personal. Anti-Semitic attacks in the Holy Land and all across the globe are increasing. 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
20: Sunny and 73 at 11 o'clock. I'm Dave Smith. These are the top stories. There was a meeting last night at the town of Clay to talk about Amazon's drone package delivery system. SU Men's Hoops adds another tournament to its schedule for its upcoming season. And there's still some key races to be decided after six states held primary elections yesterday. Details ahead. First traffic and weather together.
21: From the Price Chopper Market 32 Traffic Center in East Syracuse, 481 southbound between Kirkville Road at exit 5 and I-690 at exit 4. The roadway is reduced to one lane due to road construction. And 81 south into downtown from the thruway to the 690 split, you'll run into stop-and-go traffic causing a couple of minutes of delay. I'm Kenny Dees on Syracuse's breaking news, weather, and traffic station, News Radio 570 WSYR.
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24: A beautiful Wednesday afternoon, sunny and nice with a high of 79, then mainly clear and comfortable tonight, the low down to 50. A beautiful day for Thursday as well, partly sunny, the high of 82. Clouds and sun Friday, the high up to 83.
25: The Iran conflict under scrutiny again in Congress. I'm Dave Anthony, Fox News.
26: It's not just that we say they can't have a nuclear weapon. Everyone says they can't have a nuclear weapon. The Chinese say they can't have a nuclear weapon.
25: Secretary of State Marco Rubio just told a House hearing Operation Epic Fury's bombing of Iran got them to the negotiating table.
26: But hopefully we'll lead to the point where Iran will give up its enrichment ambitions, will turn over the highly enriched uranium, will stop sponsoring terrorism around the world.
25: But as the talks continue, a flare-up of fighting. The U.S. stopped an oil tanker going to Iran and bombed Iranian targets. Iran retaliated firing missiles and drones at Bahrain, and some hit Kuwait.
1: At least one person was killed and 63 others were injured. Damage from that barrage of drones and missiles forced officials to close down one of the airport's terminals, but have since reopened it.
25: Fox's Jeff Paul in Dubai. And back to the hearing. Before Rubio spoke, Democratic Congressman Gregory Meeks was critical.
2: The Iranian regime still has its missiles, its drones, its proxies, and its nuclear material.
25: And with the Strait of Hormuz still mostly closed,
2: those who have defended and enabled this war share direct responsibility for the economic pain American families are bearing as a result.
25: Now, oil prices are up slightly today, but gas is down 3 more pennies. It's now 30 cents below the Iran conflict price spike last month. Energy Secretary Chris Wright tells Fox,
5: prices will come back down. In the long run, they'll be even lower.
25: They keep counting the ballots in California.
7: There are powerful forces aligned to darken our light.
25: That's Democrat Javier Becerra, who's currently second in the voting in the primary for governor. Republican Steve Hilton's in the lead and may face Becerra head-to-head November. Hilton tells Fox 11 in L.A.
8: It's his party and it's him. It's the Democrat political machine that's been running California and that's given us the highest cost of living in the country, the highest unemployment rate in the country.
25: There were primaries in 6 states. 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
20: 570 WSYR News Time is 11:03. Well, last night there was a meeting in the town of Clay to inform residents on Amazon's latest drone package delivery system.
10: Drone delivery would be possible within a 7.5-mile radius of the Amazon warehouse that would only be used if specifically requested by a customer. While the drones can only fly in daylight hours during good weather conditions, they would cut delivery times down to around an hour. Amazon says the local camera data in the drones are not sold or broadcast. The town of Clay will hold a meeting for residents to make comments on June 10th at 7:30 p.m. Dominic Ciccarelli, News Radio 570 WSYR.
20: You can expect delays on 690 in Salina today. DOT says 690 East is going to be reduced to one lane between 81 North on-ramp and the exit 17. Crews are working today and tomorrow, 9 to 3. It's all part of the I-81 Viaduct project. SU Men's Hoops adding another tournament to their schedule ahead of the upcoming season. The Orange have been invited to take part in the Hall of Fame series at TD Garden in Boston December 19th, where they will take on Providence. The event also features a rematch of this year's national championship game between UConn and Michigan. SU coach Jerry McNamara says he's excited to bring the program back to New England and to renew the rivalry with Providence. The last stage in the NBA postseason is here. New York Knicks tip off against the San Antonio Spurs tonight in game one of the finals from San Antonio. The Spurs are trying to win their first title since 2014. The Knicks hope to end a more than 50-year title drought.

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21: Okay, there's a couple of things for the insiders that if you're an insider of the program at glennbeck.com/torch, today you're getting an extra hour of, I don't know, Ricky's doing something. And then next hour, I'm doing an extra hour on the change of the order of what's coming because of Iran, Russia, China, and Europe, what is coming our way? And I'm going to reset that for you. An hour only insiders will get, and that is tomorrow. And then today, Ricky's doing something. So
22: doing something.
21: Whatever that is. know, whatever.
1: Doing something. Whatever. We're putting Glenn in the hot seat, and we are going back to the 90s, baby. Glenn, before he was a big deal, when he was a big fish in a small pond in New Haven, Connecticut, and all the ladies were loving on him, and he
21: that
1: was,
21: is not
1: the hottest
21: true.
1: Thing.
21: None of that is true. None
1: it's
21: of that
1: in
21: is
1: the book.
21: True.
1: There's a book about it.
21: It's not just
1: Tale of Two Talk Show Hosts on the Air with Glenn Beck. I read it. I have the receipts, and we're going to go deep. And
21: so
1: I'm
21: didn't I just
1: Glenn
21: do
1: back
21: this interview yesterday, and I didn't think it went very well. So
1: no,
21: I mean,
1: you
21: I don't
1: guys,
21: know why
1: all you
21: we
1: guys
21: have to...
1: do is this, like, you're just like, ha, ha, ha, you know, like, morning zoo, ha, ha, ha, and you're just laughing, and you didn't get into the good stuff. So we're going to get into the good stuff.
21: What is the good stuff in that? The stuff that makes me look bad? Is that the good stuff?
1: No, I want to keep my job longer than Vinny did. Vinny lasted 3 years.
21: All right, that's happening today, and we'll take questions from the insiders as well at glennbeck.com/torch. 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

0: 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I raised my kids in the camcorder era. 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
7: Sunny 72 at 12 o'clock. I'm Dave Smith. These are the top stories. State University of New York Chancellor John King and the SUNY Board of Trustees distributing $54 million across the state, some of it winding up in central New York. Onondaga County Legislature approving two brand new measures. And some key races are still yet to be decided in six states after primary elections yesterday. Details ahead. First traffic and weather together.
8: From the Price Chopper Market 32 Traffic Center in Marcellus, North Street at West Main Street, an accident with injuries has been reported. And 481 South, from 81 and Sister Road to the 690 Interchange, you'll find that everything is moving up to speed. I'm Kenny Dees on Syracuse's breaking news, weather, and traffic station, News Radio 570 WSYR.
9: A beautiful Wednesday afternoon, sunny and nice with a high of 79, then mainly clear and comfortable tonight, the low down to 50. A beautiful day for Thursday as well, partly sunny, the high of 82. Clouds and sun Friday, the high up to 83.
10: A trio of cabinet members on Capitol Hill. Lisa Brady, Fox News. It's the second day in a row for Secretary of State Marco Rubio as Democrats question the president's Iran strategy.
11: Yes and no.
4: Did you warn President Trump before the Iran war began that this conflict would drive up cost on gas, food, travel?
10: Rubio telling New York Congressman Gregory Meeks.
11: The president and the full administration was aware that there would be consequences to action, but the consequences of Iran having a nuclear weapon were worse.
10: Rubio also defending the latest U.S. strikes on Iran as defensive, saying Iran targets commercial ships in the Strait of Hormuz, faces U.S. retaliation on drones and launchers, and then fires on regional targets.
12: And overnight, Iran attacked Kuwait and Bahrain with missiles and drones. At least one person was killed and more than 60 wounded.
10: Fox's Trey Yingst in Tel Aviv. There was significant damage to Kuwait's international airport.
12: CENTCOM released a statement saying that an additional wave of Iranian drones attempting to attack U.S. forces in Kuwait failed to impact intended targets tonight.
10: President Trump still offering reassurance on efforts to make a deal with Iran while also admitting frustration with Israel's prime minister at times, confirming to the New York Post's Pod Force One podcast he did tell Bibi Netanyahu he's crazy during a call Monday.
13: He said they do work well together, though, that they are both wartime leaders.
14: I wouldn't say angry. I was a little bit perturbed at his constantly fighting with Lebanon. You know, at some point they said, Bibi, we got to stop this.
13: Iranian officials have made it clear they will not work to reach a deal if fighting in Lebanon continues. President Trump said if they reach a deal, that's fine. And if not, they can, quote, do it the other way.
10: Fox's Jessica Rosenthal. Meantime, the U.S. Treasury chief facing questions about the economy on Capitol Hill, where the Homeland Security Secretary is spending a second day facing pushback on ICE operations. 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
7: News time is 12:03. The Onondaga County Legislature has approved two brand new measures.
15: One bill would limit the county executive to 3 4-year terms. The second would remove the county executive's power to appoint legislators to fill vacancies and give that authority to the legislature itself. The bills are now in the hands of Onondaga County Executive Ryan McMahon, who hasn't said if he'll sign or veto them. If there are vetoes, the legislature could override them. Marty Casper, News Radio 570 WSYR.
7: State University of New York Chancellor John King Jr. and the SUNY Board of Trustees announcing the distribution of $54 million in funds for state-operated campuses, and $2.75 million is going to wind up here in Central New York. SUNY Cortland is to receive $1.1 million. $300,000 has been allocated to SUNY ESF as well as SUNY Morrisville. SUNY Oswego is going to see $1 million in funds, and $50,000 has been earmarked for SUNY Upstate Medical University. A former state trooper sentenced after being found guilty of manslaughter in the death of an 11-year-old girl. On December 22, 2020, 47-year-old Christopher Baldner stopped a vehicle on the thruway for speeding. He deployed pepper spray and the car took off. During the pursuit, he rammed the vehicle, causing it to flip over, killing the 11-year-old child. Baldner was sentenced to 2.5 to 7.5 years in prison. Your next news at 12:30, breaking news anytime. 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
7: Welcome in for the Wednesday edition, Clay and Buck. Lots to get into during the course of the program, but obviously most of the attention right now is headed all

0: Welcome back into Clay and Buck. Miranda Devine sat down with Trump, and we've got some very interesting reactions from, responses from him to those questions. We're big Miranda Devine fans here. Speaking of fans, Clay, I flew down from D.C. this morning to be here on the show. Nice time in D.C. The Normally podcast threw me a book party. Carol Markowitz and Mary Catherine Hamm, a lot of fun.
1: How was the book party? How'd the book party go?
0: It was great. Dr. Oz came by.
1: Nice.
0: Sebastian Gorka came by, Dr. Gorka, a bunch of fun folks, lots of great people, a lot of Daily Wire and Daily, Signal and Daily Call, a lot of dailies, Daily Wire, Daily Signal, Daily Caller, a lot of people came by, but so it was a great party, and thank you to the Normally podcast for putting it on, and also go get your copy of Manufacturing Delusion because the book is great. Clay, I was on a flight this morning. And I was waiting to go to the bathroom, and I saw the stewardess, and the stewardess looked at me, and I was like, oh, I just realized I can't stand here. She's like, oh, I know who you are. I listen every day. I'm not going to say anything because I know what you say about stewardesses who are mean, and I want to be one of the nice ones.
1: That's great.
0: And I was like, all right, another satisfied listener. I'll take it.
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12: Sunny in 76 at 1 o'clock. I'm Dave Smith. These are the top stories. There was a meeting last night at the town of Clay to talk about Amazon's drone package delivery system. SU Men's Hoops adds another tournament to its schedule for its upcoming season. And there's still some key races to be decided after six states held primary elections yesterday. Details ahead. First traffic and weather together.
13: From the Price Chopper Market 32 Traffic Center in Syracuse, Midland Avenue between West End Turnpike and West Ostrander Avenue, there will be single-line traffic in alternate directions due to road construction and 81 South into downtown from the throughway to the 690 split stop-and-go traffic and a couple of minutes of delay. I'm Kenny Dees on Syracuse's breaking news, weather, and traffic station, News Radio 570 WSYR.
14: A beautiful Wednesday afternoon, sunny and nice with the high of 79, then mainly clear and comfortable tonight, the low down to 50. A beautiful day for Thursday as well, partly sunny, the high of 82. Clouds and sun Friday, the high up to 83.
15: The head of Homeland Security defending ICE, Lisa Brady, Fox News. As Secretary Mark Wayne Mullen spends a second day on Capitol Hill.
16: We enforce the law. And because they're doing so, it's racism.
15: Facing Democrat-led criticism over the treatment of immigrants.
17: The cruelty runs to the top of DHS, weaponizing the immigration system for your president and this administration's racist grievances.
15: New Jersey Congresswoman LaMonica McIver has been indicted on federal charges accused of assaulting officers last year outside a detention center in Newark where recent protests have turned into violent confrontations.
16: I have no problem with people peacefully protesting. I believe in our First Amendment. Peacefully. Delaney Hall, I've had officers bit, hit, scratched. We had one get threatened they were going to kill him and his family. That's peaceful.
15: Mullen also denies mistreatment of detainees. Secretary of State Marco Rubio also spending a second day on the Hill for hearings on the State Department budget, focusing heavily on Iran after a ceasefire was tested again overnight. Rubio says that starts with Iran attacking a commercial ship.
18: The U.S. will respond to that attack by shooting down those drones that are trying to sink a commercial civilian vessel illegally and unlawfully. At that point, the Iranians will respond to that by targeting some facility in the region in retribution.
15: This time, Iran attacking sites in Bahrain and Kuwait, where drones killed one person, wounding dozens at the main airport. This year's first tropical storm has formed, Amanda, far out in the Pacific with no watches or warnings posted.
19: Forecasters at NOAA predict a strong El Nino will likely create more Pacific cyclones this summer while keeping the number potentially lower in the Atlantic.
15: Fox's Evan Brown. Amanda is about 1,500 miles out from the tip of Mexico's Baja California Peninsula. 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
12: WSYR News Time is 103. Well, last night there was a meeting in the town of Clay to inform residents on Amazon's latest drone package delivery system.
20: Drone delivery would be possible within a 7.5-mile radius of the Amazon warehouse and would only be used if specifically requested by a customer. While the drones can only fly in daylight hours during good weather conditions, they would cut delivery times down to around an hour. Amazon says the local camera data in the drones are not sold or broadcast. The town of Clay will hold a meeting for residents to make comments on June 10th at 7:30 p.m. Dominic Ciccarelli, News Radio 570 WSYR.
12: You can expect delays on 690 in Salina today. DOT says 690 East is going to be reduced to one lane between 81 North on-ramp and the exit 17. Crews are working today and tomorrow, 9 to 3. It's all part of the I-81 Viaduct project. SU Men's Hoops adding another tournament to their schedule ahead of the upcoming season. The Orange have been invited to take part in the Hall of Fame series at TD Garden in Boston December 19th, where they will take on Providence. The event also features a rematch of this year's national championship game between UConn and Michigan. SU coach Jerry McNamara says he's excited to bring the program back to New England and to renew the rivalry with Providence. The last stage of the NBA postseason is here. New York Knicks tip off against the San Antonio Spurs tonight in game one of the finals from San Antonio. The Spurs are trying to win their first title since 2014. The Knicks hope to end a more than 50-year title drought. Your next news at 1:30, breaking news anytime, on Syracuse's breaking news, weather, and traffic station, News Radio 570 WSYR on 106.9 FM.
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0: Second hour of Clay and Buck kicks off right now. Thanks for being here with us, everybody. Our friend Miranda Devine of the New York Post and Podforce One. She's a great lady. Clay and I both like, you've met her in person a few times, right, Clay? Have you? You guys have hung out, right? Yeah, yeah. I've had some drinks.
1: Oh, yeah, she's awesome.
0: Great stories. We're big Miranda Devine fans here.

afternoon, Americans, and hello, my friend. Like always, it is a delight to be with you. A lot of attention paid over the last day to the situation where the lady finds the envelope. It's full of money. Turns out it was camp money saved up by a family over a couple of months, I think, to send their two daughters off to camp somewhere. Some lady sees the envelope, kicks it over, opens it up, sees money, goes into the store, say, hey, somebody lose this, and ends up being one of those deals where a Facebook community page might have been the link. The money had been in Dad's back pocket. He's walking into the store. It falls out. And these two, I think it was daughters, wasn't it? Summer camp is a joy. You get to do things you might not get to do otherwise. Maybe you're swimming or you're in a canoe or you're all bunked in with a bunch of friends. You learn some crafts, probably make a boondoggle, maybe shoot a BB gun, sing around the campfire, stand there in the morning and do the Pledge of Allegiance when they raise the flag, make new friends, roast marshmallows. You can't beat it. You look forward to it. It's an exciting thing for a youngster. And, you know, getting together $700 is that's a heavy lift. This family, I love the story. For 2 months, they just, okay, we are cutting every corner there is, and we are going to save up this money. And so they went without, and they made do, and they saved the money, and it fell out of Dad's pocket. Imagine being Dad. Imagine being Mom. Imagine being those two little girls. But the money got found, and Facebook Police Department money got returned, and camp will be visited, and little girls will be edified and delighted. And, you know, a lot of attention focused on the lady who found it and returned it. And that's true and good. The mom said, she just hoped that it would be found by a special person who would do the right thing. And that somehow, you know, okay, so how do I, where does it go? Who's it for, right? But at any rate, special person. Not being critical of Mom by any means, because she's correct. It does take a special person in this day and age to do the right thing. And you have to ask yourself, why is that? And how have we become, you know, some of us, so unmoored from the simplest of values? And at any rate, I am grateful that a good person found that envelope. I also am confident that the overwhelming majority of us are good people. But I also recognize that it doesn't take very many bad people as a percentage or as a proportion of the population to make things pretty unpleasant for the others. It's kind of like you ever get a bag of potatoes, you got a bad one in there, or a bushel of apples or something like that. It only takes one or two bad potatoes to stink really bad. And once the rot gets into the apples, you better stand back because it's going to move through the whole bushel pretty quick. And so it is with people. Overwhelmingly, we're good. But there is a cancer among us. It is a cancer of cultural failure, of abandonment of traditional values, and a turning your back on some of the simplest of responsibilities of citizenship.

0: good example of this good lady, let us redouble our commitment to be people of principle, to be people who are living up to what our moms expected of us, to be people who are living up to what God expects of us. Let us live to be the sort of people who at the end of the day, we can lie down in our beds and not have regrets for how we've done the day. Let us treat people appropriately, and let us tomorrow get up again and try to treat them even better than we treated them today. And there's one thing nobody you can ever take away from you, and that's your integrity. Unfortunately, we live in a day and age when, while no one can take it away from you, a fair number of people seem perfectly eager to throw it away on their own. Don't you throw away your integrity. Don't you abandon your values. You be a man or woman of honor. You do what's appropriate. You do what's right. You follow the rules. You follow the commandments. You be someone people can depend upon. You be like this lady who found the money. As I suspect you have been all through the long course of your life. It's time for Traffic and Weather on 570 WSYR.
1: From the Price Chopper Market 32 Traffic Center in Syracuse, 690 westbound between Teal Avenue at exit 14 and Townsend Street at exit 13, the roadway is reduced to two lanes due to road construction, and 481 south from 690 to 81 on the south side, everything is moving up to speed. I'm Kenny Dees on Syracuse's breaking news, weather, and traffic station, News Radio 570 WSYR.
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6: Mainly clear for tonight, low 52. Tomorrow, partial sun, high 83. Thursday night, clouds, low 56. Friday, clouds and sunshine, a high 87. Sun and clouds on Saturday, some showers and a thunderstorm around with a high 79. Sunday, a few showers with a high 73. From the Stellar Roofing Weather Center, I'm Andy Robb.
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4: There are still some key races to be decided after six states held primary elections yesterday. In California, the races for governor and Los Angeles mayor are still up in the air. Democrats Javier Becerra and Tom Steyer, along with Republican Steve Hilton, are vying for two spots in November's general election for governor. Meanwhile, reality TV star Spencer Pratt is close to securing a spot on November's ballot to go against incumbent Los Angeles Mayor Karen Bass. Primaries were also held in New Jersey, New Mexico, South Dakota, Montana, and Iowa. A Republican-drawn Alabama congressional map is getting the green light from the U.S. Supreme Court.
5: In a ruling released late Tuesday, the court overruled a three-judge panel that said the map likely discriminates against black voters. The map, which will be used in the upcoming midterms, allows the state to void a majority black district. Republicans and Democrats have been in a race to redraw congressional maps across the country. I'm Mark Mayfield.
4: That's Politics. I'm Wendy Swanson.
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9: Out of the U.S. House of Representatives, Hakeem Jeffries and Debbie Wasserman Schultz. They both, from my Republican perspective, are royal pains in the hind end, okay? She, oh my gosh, she's been a pain in the neck for a long, long time. He is like king of the Democrats in the House, or he is when Nancy Pelosi lets him be. At any rate, as situations develop, which involves these two people and the Democratic Party, Debbie Wasserman Schultz is out of Florida, okay? And if Florida just did one of those redistricting things. And one of the things they did is, you know, they redistricted her to make it a Republican district where she lives. And it's, you know, she's a Democrat lady. At any rate, she was in Florida 25. Now I think she's in Florida 20, whatever that means. But in this new district, a majority of the people who live there are not white, and a plurality of the people who live there are black. Okay? Between blacks and Latinos, that's the majority of people who live there. White people are a minority. And again, the largest single group of people who live in this district are African-American. Well, Debbie Wasserman Schultz says that nonetheless, though she herself is white, I believe she's Jewish in heritage and religion, but she's a white lady. And she says, well, I'm going to run anyway, right? I mean, This is where I live, and I've been in Congress, and I'd like to stay in Congress, and so I'm going to campaign, and I'm going to see if I can win. Which my mind goes, okay, all right. I would say good luck, but I'm kind of Republican, so, you know, if it doesn't work out for you, that's okay by me. But here's the deal. The Black caucus in the Democrats in the Congress, they are madder than a wet hand at this woman. Hakeem Jeffries has not endorsed her. The only Democrat running for election he's not endorsed. And why is this? Because they think that she should step aside, that she should not run, because, excuse me, if she runs, she might win, and that would keep a person of color from being elected from that district. And in as much as Black is the dominant color, the highest, the largest, most common color there, then she's probably pushing aside a Black member of Congress, and unknown person who that might be, they just would be Black, and that ticks off the other Black Democrats in Congress, and it has ticked off Hakeem Jeffries. How dare you run and possibly displace a Black person? I mean, that's their scenario. And so, for the first time as leader, he is at least to this point not endorsing anybody. He's not endorsing the incumbent Democrat in this looming primary, and he's angry with her for running in a seat that the Democrats think ought to be reserved for somebody who's not white. I think that's all racist bullcrap, right? Again, I'm not a supporter or admirer of Debbie Wasserman Schultz. I'm a conservative Republican. She's on the other side of the universe, right? However, she's an American, and she lives there, and she wants to run for Congress. And she should be prevented from doing so because of the color of her skin? And members of the political party of which she's been a member all her life and of which she's been a prominent leader of for most of her adult life, the Democrat Party wants to kick her out because she's white and not Black or brown? Is that right? I mean, and they feel good about that? That's how it's supposed to be? The obligation of this woman is to step aside, to leave government, to not pursue what you would think would be her right to run for office. Now, who people vote for, that's up to them. But she's not even allowed to ask them to vote for her? The constituents, the people who live in that district, she can't even ask them? How the hell does that work? And how the hell is that America? How about they're having a primary? Okay, and she'll be in the primary. And I imagine there'll be other people in the primary. How about you let the voters decide? Or is it unfair because she's white? I mean, if race is all that important to the people who live there, if it's as important to them as it is to the Congressional Black Caucus and to Hakeem Jeffries, then I imagine the voters will vote for somebody based on their skin color, and Debbie Wasserman Schultz is going to be crap out of luck. But maybe the voters could decide that. The Democratic Party is demonstrating here that they make decisions based purely on race. This woman's years of service, this woman's years of support to the party, this woman's experience as a congressperson count for nothing because she's white. Because they want somebody Black or brown out of there. And because they're not willing to let those Black or brown people who are the majority in that district decide, because they might get foolish and actually vote for a white person. They might do what I think Dr. King suggested, judge someone by the content of their character instead of the color of their skin. This whole race thing, this whole identity politics is bitter and evil. And we have that demonstrated here, where this woman is being pushed from the race for no other reason than the color of her skin. And if you think that's how America is supposed to work, You are very, very, very confused. It's time for News with Dave Smith on 570 WSYR.
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26: Daphne Caruana Galizia was a Maltese investigative journalist and blogger who spent her life fighting for truth, justice, and decency in a country overrun by corruption. 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
26: 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My name is Manuel De Lilla, former political operative turned journalist.
28: I'm John Sweeney, a former BBC journalist and investigative reporter. Together, we unravel the web of deception, exposing the dangerous forces at play in Malta.
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33: Mostly sunny and 81. I'm Dave Smith, and these are the top stories. New York could be the first in the nation to issue a temporary statewide ban on data centers. Inmate in Oneida County Jail has been charged a third time for assault, this time against a corrections officer. Now, the Trump administration considering a move to reimpose tariffs on some of the nation's top trading partners. Details ahead. First, traffic and weather together.
0: From the Price Chopper Mark 32 Traffic Center, out on the thruway eastbound, we're getting a report of a crash near exit 39 for State Fair in Baldwinsville. 81 northbound, passing Nedro, approaching the city. A lot of congestion there in the area of the 41 north on-ramp. Downtown Syracuse, we're seeing also some pretty heavy congestion westbound, passing Midler Ave and heading towards 81 interchange. I'm Ryan Roman on Syracuse's breaking news, weather, and traffic station, News Radio 570 WSYR.
2: Mainly clear, tonight's low 52. Partly sunny Thursday, high 83. Tomorrow night, low 56. Friday, clouds and sun, high 87. And some showers and a thunderstorm Saturday with a high 79.
3: Fox News, I'm Tom Graham. Violence once again escalating between the U.S. and Iran. The two sides at changing strikes overnight. Kuwait briefly shutting down its main airport after an Iranian drone heavily damaged it.
4: Now, according to Kuwaiti officials, at least one person was killed and 63 others were injured. Damage from that barrage of drones and missiles forced officials to close down one of the airport's terminals, but have since reopened it.
3: Fox's Jeff Paul, Homeland Security Secretary Mark Wayne Mullen going before a House panel today. Several Democrats demanding changes or the dismantling of ICE.
5: The cruelty runs to the top of DHS, weaponizing the immigration system for your president and this administration racist grievances.
3: New Jersey Congresswoman LaMonica McGyver has been critical of an immigration detention facility in Newark. It's been the site of recent violent anti-ICE protests. 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
33: Ding dot. From the 570 WSYR Newsroom, I'm Dave Smith. Well, New York could be the first in the nation to issue a temporary statewide ban on large-scale data centers. Governor Hochul wouldn't say yet whether she would sign such legislation.
6: Much more should be done to ensure that communities are benefiting enormously from this and that there's not a drain on the power sources in that area, which has been the case for too often.
33: The legislature is expected to vote on the bill this week that would put in place a one-year large-scale data center moratorium. Advocates say it will give the state some time to lay out rules and make sure the energy grid is protected and make sure utility rates don't shoot up. An inmate at the Oneida County Jail has been charged a third time for assault after he allegedly attacked a corrections officer on May 16th. Deputies say 43-year-old Jason Johnston of Rome refused to go to his cell and fought with COs, punching one of them as they struggled. Johnston was initially arrested in January on assault and robbery charges and then charged again in April at the jail for an assault against another inmate. The officer in this incident was hospitalized but has recovered. SU men's basketball has added another tournament to its schedule this season. The Orange have been invited to take part in the Hall of Fame series at TD Garden in Boston December 19th, taking on Providence. SU coach Jerry McNamara says he's excited to bring the program back to New England and to renew the rivalry with Providence. Your next news in 30 minutes, breaking news anytime on Syracuse's breaking news, weather, and traffic station. 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
13: 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Pandora was still trying to be kind of like radio in a way. 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
34: This is yesterday by the Agriculture Secretary, Kelly Buller, the Republican candidate for Congress running against John Manion, helped bring her to town. She'll join us tomorrow, tell us about the Ag Secretary's visit, see what was said. Ms. Buller used to be the chief of staff to the Secretary of Agriculture. That is a very significant position. I think Secretary of State is a very significant position, but being chief of staff to a cabinet secretary is a pretty good gig, and that speaks awfully well of Kayleigh Buller. There was, and we'll talk more about this tomorrow, there was at Lakeview Correctional Facility, I can't remember, was it 2-3 months ago or so, you had a situation where there was a female teacher inside that prison and a very large male inmate violently attacked her, seemingly trying to kill her. At any rate, that inmate was transferred to Attica Correctional Facility, where we talked some few weeks ago about the fact that he had violently attacked other officers. Well, I think you know where this is going, right? A press release came out from the Correctional Officers Union late yesterday, which tells of yet another attack on correctional officers by this same inmate, right? In a situation where there is almost no means of being able to discipline this inmate because of so-called criminal justice reforms passed by Democrats in the state legislature, right? Things which have given rise to great difficulty. And you sit there exasperated for these officers. What are they supposed to do? What do you want them to do? What is their option and choice? You are sending these officers in every day. And I'm not saying that all inmates are like this man by any means, right? Some inmates, I hope, are good people or are trying to become good people. But it is undeniable that some inmates are dangerous. And this man is proven repeatedly to be dangerous. And yet the list of options for disciplining him or containing him are very, very limited by New York City politicians working in Albany, who know nothing about what goes on behind bars and know, and care nothing about what injuries are sustained by the people who work behind bars. So, like I said, tomorrow we'll try to get somebody from the union on to describe the attack upon the Attica officers. And so, yeah, there's the story with that. You know this poly market stuff, predictive, whatever, where you get to gamble on things and pretend that it's an investment type thing. Who's going to win this election? You know, what's going to happen at this sporting event? Not just the outcome, but little things along the way. And they've started adding all sorts of categories. One is, for example, there's a looming primary. We've talked about it. Between Anthony Constantino and Robert Smullen. Constantino, a businessman out of Amsterdam, New York. Smullen, an assemblyman over near Albany. And they're hoping to replace Elise Stefanik. And, you know, this radio station covers, you know, a fair amount of her district and vice versa. Well, at Polymarket, you can, like, make a predictive statement, i.e. place a bet on which one of them is going to win the primary. And by the way, right now it's 79% for Anthony Constantino and 19% for Robert Smullen in terms of the wagering. I'll try to get those two guys on the show here at some point soon. Early voting begins the 13th of this month. Well, there's another example of this predictive, whatever you call it. Do you remember George Santos? George Santos was that lying dirtbag of a Republican congressman. He ran two full campaigns, lying through his teeth. He said he was Jewish. He wasn't. Said his grandparents were killed in the Holocaust. They weren't. Said he was gay. Probably not. He said so many things. All these attainments, all this money, and it all seems to have been just a lie, okay? Ultimately, after he's in Congress, it catches up to him, and, you know, he ends up out of Congress. More to the point, he ends up in federal prison, right? He had gone that far wrong. Well, last October, President Trump commuted his sentence, right? Means let my boy go. And so this guy, George Santos, walks free. That was in October. In February, he'd been out of prison for 4 months, and he went on social media and he said, I can't wait to watch the State of the Union address from the gallery there in the House chamber. I can't wait. It's going to be so great. He posted saying he's going to be there. Well, one of the things you can bet on is who's going to be at the State of the Union address. And so some people went on there and bet, having seen his post, oh, I bet that George Santos will be there. Well, he went on there and he bet that he wouldn't be there. And then during the speech, he texted, oh, darn, I got hung up and here I am stuck at the airport. Right? He won tens of thousands of dollars on that. Yeah, but the wagering place said, that ain't right. And Call Shee, something like that, turned over to the Justice Department, and he now is under investigation. He may become the first person to seek clemency twice from a sitting president. But con men be con men, I guess. It's time for Traffic and Weather on 570 WSYR.
0: From the Price Chopper Mark 32 Traffic Center. In Syracuse, we're getting a report of a crash, 690 westbound, just past exit 17, Teal Ave. one left lane is closed, that's going to be pretty tricky. You're going to need to keep to the right in that area through the construction zone already. 81 northbound approaching the city, also pretty heavy slowdowns coming from Nedro in the area of the 41 north on-ramp. I'm Ron Roman on Syracuse's breaking news, weather, and traffic station, News Radio 570 WSYR.
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5: Mainly clear for tonight, low 52. Tomorrow, partial sun, high 83. Thursday night, clouds, low 56. Friday, clouds and sunshine, a high 87. Sun and clouds on Saturday, some showers and a thunderstorm around with a high 79. Sunday, a few showers with a high 73. From the Stellar Roofing Weather Center, I'm Andy Robb.
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34: Great. As we mentioned yesterday, had Brooke Rollins on the air. She's the agriculture secretary. She spent a portion of yesterday visiting with dairy farmers from across our region of the state. When I spoke to her, I pointed out to her that about half of the farm workers in New York State are illegal aliens. What do you want to do about that? And one of the things that the farmers brought up with her here in town yesterday was we need to somehow to fix the visa program. There's a guest worker program designed kind of for agricultural workers, but it is difficult and slow and inadequate. And what they need is some way for people to come in and work and learn their jobs and be able to renew or come back or something like that so that they can be stable employees. I think that that request by the farmers is completely reasonable. We are a weird country in that we're just lazy as hell. Farm work is hard. We are a situation in our country where in so many areas we can't find workers, while in those same areas we'll have people up at the house sitting on their ass on welfare. And in my, you know, pea brain, I go, well, that's a perfect fit. Tell the welfare people to get off the previously referenced ass and go down and work on the farm or on the landscaping or at the restaurant or wherever you've got these job openings. And in an earlier, simpler day, before we had Marxist welfare programs all over the place, that's what happened, right? You took the jobs that were available to you, and that ended up serving society and you ultimately very well. But we got a deal now where we subsidize every damn buddy, and we've got a welfare check for pretty much everybody who wants one of one stripe or another. And so people can simply choose not to work. Right? No, you got jobs there and idle people here. Why can't we bring them together? And then in those situations where, you know, sometimes local people do go take some of these farm jobs, it's not how it used to be. Used to be, like my uncles all worked on farms until they got, you know, into some kind of career. One of my uncles, he went from being a farmhand to being he drove truck for Agway delivering supplies to farmhands. But used to be working on the farm was that happened. And there was a time when in the milking parlors of New York, you'd go in there and you'd see a lot of women, American women. And the thought was that ladies are just more tender and more caring, go a little bit easier on the udders, I guess, when they're milking the cows. And then you go back another few years later and the milking parlors are all Spanish speaking. It's all people from south of the border, one country or another. And the deal is that Americans won't do those jobs. That's a shameful thing. I'm embarrassed that's the case. It should never be. We should cut off the welfare. But right now, people would rather sit and do nothing than go do an actual job. And so here we are with we don't have enough workers, especially for hard work like farming. And so what are you going to do? Well, in other countries, especially Mexico and south of there, a lot of those Hispanic people, many of them are excellent workers. And many of them come up here not to do bad things. They want to work a job. And many of them send like 90% of their money home to their family. and they support their family back where they're from with jobs up here. Those people are not sinister. They're not bad guys. They are providing crucial labor. And again, some of them can come here legally on visa programs, and a lot of them can't. And they have come up here as illegal aliens, and they have kept New York agriculture afloat. Again, the best estimate is that half of New York's farm laborers are illegal aliens. My question to the secretary is, can we fix that? Right? It's like, and the farmers say, give us a visa program. Here's how I think it ought to be. There ought to be some way where if you're in another country and you want to work up here and you've got certain skill areas or jobs you're willing to do, we ought to be able to do some paperwork where you're from, run a background check or whatever else like that, give you a shot or something, and there'll be, like, down where you are, an office, right? And there'll be jobs. If there's some person, like, say, it's a farmer up here, and they're looking for people who have certain skills or willing to do certain sort of jobs, then you say, yeah, I need five guys, or 10 or 12 or whatever it might be, or one. And here's the deal. If on Friday you're a farmer and say, crap, Monday I'm going to need some extra guys, I think we ought to be able to go to the system and communicate to whoever's down in Mexico or Honduras or Guatemala or whatever like that, say, hey, I need this many guys for Monday. And then the farmer or somebody flies them up here and they go to work on Monday, legally and lawfully. We ought to have something like that. This situation where illegal labor has been used by New York farmers, it goes back for decades. I remember speaking at a Farm Bureau meeting for a county probably 25 years ago. And what was the issue then? The issue then was, we need to get visas for our workers. We need the federal government to work this out. And it is amazing. My Republicans have failed to do that. Your Democrats have failed to do that. And we have this large pool of workers, many of whom are illegal, who are good workers, who are doing important work for our society, who are supporting their families back home, who are overwhelmingly obeying our laws. And it benefits everybody, except we keep them in this illegal status. And why can't we work this out? And I'm against illegal immigration all day long, but let's fix this, right? Find a way for good people to come here honorably. And find a way for folks like who are on the farms now, who've kept their nose clean, to be able to continue to work these jobs in a lawful and honorable fashion. Time for news with Dave Smith on 570 WSYR.
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17: Sunny in 81. I'm Dave Smith. These are the top stories. Three suspects charged in connection with the shooting death of a teenager in Syracuse have been offered plea deals. And an inmate in Oneida County Jail charged a third time for assault, this time against a corrections officer. Some key races still need to be decided after six states held primary elections yesterday. Details ahead. First, traffic and weather together.
18: From the Price Chopper Mark 32 Traffic Center, in Syracuse, we're getting a report of a crash, 690 westbound, just past exit 17, Teal Ave. One left lane is closed. That's going to be pretty tricky. You're going to need to keep to the right in that area through the construction zone already. 81 northbound, approaching the city, also pretty heavy slowdowns coming from Nedro in the area of the 41 north on-ramp. I'm Ron Roman on Syracuse's breaking news, weather, and traffic station, News Radio 570, WSYR.
19: Mainly clear, tonight's low 52. Partly sunny Thursday, high 83. Tomorrow night, low 56. Friday, clouds and sun, high 87. And some showers and a thunderstorm Saturday with a high 79.
20: NBC News Radio, I'm Chris Caraccio. Some key races are still undecided after primary elections yesterday in California. The races for governor and L.A. mayor are still up in the air. Democrats Javier Becerra and Tom Steyer, along with Republican Steve Hilton, are vying for two spots in November's general election. Meanwhile, reality TV star Spencer Pratt is close to securing a spot on November's ballot to go against incumbent Mayor Karen Bass. A hostage situation at a California bank building that involved a man making bomb threats is now over. Bakersfield police say it ended after an FBI-involved shooting that left the suspect dead at the scene. All hostages were freed unharmed. The suspect reportedly had a bomb strapped to his body and barricaded himself inside the building. President Trump has confirmed that he told Israeli Prime Minister Benjamin Netanyahu that he was crazy during a phone call. It comes after Axios first reported that Trump shared a tense phone call over Lebanon with Netanyahu earlier in the week. In a podcast interview with the New York Post, Trump said he wasn't angry but a little perturbed at Israel constantly fighting with Lebanon. I'm Chris Caraccio, NBC News Radio.
17: From the 570 WSR Newsroom, I'm Dave Smith. Well, three suspects charged in connection with the shooting death of a teenager have been offered plea deals.
1: Torn Brown, Uzziah Murray, and Quinton Moore were in court and told they can serve 20 years in prison if they plead guilty to manslaughter. The trio are accused of being involved in the death of 15-year-old Darren McGee Jr., who was accidentally killed while the defendants were trying to carry out a drive-by shooting. Brown, Murray, and Moore will face a judge again next week. Joel Askey, News Radio 570 WSYR.
17: City of Syracuse Parks and Recs hosting public meetings about some future projects at Berry Park, Elmwood Park, and Cummings Field. Attendees can express thoughts on potential design options for some new playground features and picnic pavilions. The meetings will be held at the parks, each starting at 6 p.m. Berry Park's meeting is Thursday, June 11th, Elmwood Tuesday, June 18th, and Cummings Field Thursday, June 25th. An inmate at the Oneida County Jail has been charged a third time for assault, this time for allegedly attacking a corrections officer. On May 16th, deputies were called out as 43-year-old Jason Johnston of Rome refused to go to his cell and then began fighting with the COs, punching one as they struggled. Johnston was initially arrested in January on an assault and robbery charge, then charged again in April for assaulting another inmate. State DOT advising motorists 690 westbound is going to be reduced to one lane between exit 15, that's West Street, and exit 14, North Geta Street, starting tomorrow through June 10th. The reductions will take place from 6 a.m. to 3 p.m. weekdays, all part of that 81 Viaduct project. 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

Well, thank you very much. I appreciate that. And troops, I appreciate you showing up for muster. I hope all is cool and copacetic on your end. There is pretty much a done deal up in Albany to impose a one-year moratorium on construction of data centers or approval of data centers in New York State. Now, I don't know what a data center is. It's large, apparently uses a lot of electricity, a lot of water, something to do with AI. Not a lot of windows on the building. That's all I know, okay? But I also note that Democrats, progressives, socialists, whatever you want to call them, they hate AI and they hate data centers, right? Pope says it's akin to slavery. Very bad stuff, they say. And here's the deal. When all the leftists are against something, there's a part of me that starts to presume that that something is probably a good idea and we should do it. I don't believe in subsidies for data centers. They should pay all their bills, all their taxes themselves. They should figure out how to generate their own electricity instead of taking it out of our grid and away from our families. But other than that, I just say leave them alone, right? I don't care. I have an opinion one way or the other. But I note that we are just about to impose a one-year moratorium on all data center consideration and construction, which will leave us locked in at zero for at least another year. I want to point out that we're the only state with such a ban or moratorium. There are other states where they have questions and concerns and where they have, you know, put in some regulatory this, that, or the other. But nobody else has slammed the door and said no, which means that whatever happens in the United States involving data centers and artificial intelligence, it will not happen in New York. And I think that it being a day late and a dollar short is not really the best approach to have in life, especially in regard to a new technology which has the potential to completely restructure the economy. I hope it doesn't. I'm not an AI, you know, I use it for advanced search. That's it. I'm not getting psychological counseling or asking it to draw a funny picture of me. I don't need AI. I'm good. I got a happy life. I'm fine. I don't need anything artificial. Thank you. But how this works out, we don't know because it's a developing technology going forth into the future. And to say that we are going to take New York offline in effect for a year in terms of having data centers of our very own here, while the rest of the country will be free to go forward as they choose, I think that you lose every race you're not in. And I'm not sure that it is a good idea, whether we think AI is a good thing or bad thing. I'm not sure that a categorical across-the-board ban for a year does anything other than put the state of New York behind the eight ball. What if truly useful applications are found? What if these truly useful applications are not disruptive to the rest of the economy? What if it truly is this found treasure

0: The impact of a crash has a damaging ripple effect. Physical health issues, permanent disabilities such as hearing loss, dependence on others for daily tasks like using the bathroom, psychological trauma from witnessing the crash. By redesigning roads and prioritizing safety, we're working towards zero traffic deaths. This is Vision Zero. 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
2: Joined by a distinguished gentleman, 10 years plus executive of Dutchess County, former member of the United States House of Representatives, former Federal Transit Administration administrator, and currently a candidate for the New York State Assembly in the 102nd District. Honored to be joined by Mr. Mark Molinaro. Sir, welcome to the broadcast.
3: I'm glad to be back with you.
2: It's a delight. You ran for governor way back in the day, and you and I have stayed in touch over the years since then. I have appreciated your insight in a lot of issues over the years. There is a new plan for redistricting, congressional redistricting for the state of New York. I wonder if you could explain that to us, please, sir.
3: Well, listen, it's another power grab by Democrats in Albany. You know, they kickstarted this mid-decade redistricting. They tried it all the way back in 2022, if you recall. And remember, the courts rejected their efforts then. They then circumvented this very weak independent redistricting process that voters established. Remember, you and I and millions of New Yorkers went to the ballot. We voted to change the New York State Constitution to ensure that there could not be mid-decade redistricting, that redistricting could not occur based on political parties, and that we would establish a very weak but an independent commission. That independent commission actually established maps that the Democrats then discarded, established their own maps, which created the gerrymandering we have today, although there are some very competitive seats in New York. And that's good. And then, if you recall, only months ago, having crafted the very maps, Democrats, led by Governor Hochul, sued themselves, claiming the map they drew was unconstitutional, so they could undo a district in the city of New York to get rid of the only one Republican in New York City. This week, Democrats in Albany now have passed a constitutional amendment. This will go back with one more vote of the legislature. We have to go back out of the public in order to reopen redistricting. And they're gutting the independent redistricting process. They're eliminating the prohibition on mid-decade redistricting, and they are eliminating the prohibition on party gerrymandering. They're undoing exactly the very principles they claim to have supported and you and I voted to put into the state constitution.
2: This is Mark Molinaro. What will this mean for New Yorkers, sir?
3: This means your voice will be no longer important. The politicians, the party in power, Democrats, will shut the door on the last little bit of independence and accountability that exists in New York's election process. And Democrats in Albany and Democrats in New York City will redraw congressional districts anytime they want for any purpose they want in order to eliminate minority voices, Republican voices, and try to maintain power both at home and in Washington. I hope that, I hope that at least reasonable Democrats in the state legislature would see it for what it is. But, of course, I hope New Yorkers will reject this naked partisanship. It is simply a corrupted power grab because they think they need to perform for national Democrats and ultimately eliminate Republican voices all across the state.
2: This is Mark Molinaro talking about Democrat plans moving through the legislature now to change the entire congressional redistricting system, empowering them, just as he said. Can you anticipate their actions as you look across the state? Where will they try, sir, to get rid of Republican districts or Republican Congress members, please?
3: Well, they'll certainly go after Nicole Malliotakis. This is a woman of both Greek and Cuban background representing a district with a large Hispanic population, Republican in New York City. They'll go after that district without question. They'll attempt to retake another district on Long Island. They will weaken, and by the way, I mean, it's already a blue district, but they will weaken the Mike Lawler seat in the Hudson Valley, Republican in the Hudson Valley. And then what they will do is systematically look at the purple districts that exist. My old district is purple, New York 19, and they will try to make them bluer. Again, it's simply a power grab. Call it for what it is. This isn't about democracy. It's about sustaining power and alienating and eliminating voices to hold them accountable. And it should be rejected for what it is. And it's shameful that members of the state legislature and the governor herself claim that this is an exercise in democracy. They have no right to lecture us on democracy as they attempt to dismantle what little independent democracy exists in New York State today.
2: Amen to that. Here's Mark Molinaro. Ran for governor, former member of Congress, longtime county executive, former member of the state assembly, running for assembly now. They take this instrument in our Constitution, the House of Representatives, meant to give the people a voice in the governance of our federal government, and instead turn it into a tool to empower their political party nationally. Our local interests just get swept away.
3: Oh, for sure. I mean, so New York Democrats have been doing this. I mean, keep in mind, when they were in the minority in the New York State Senate, many of them ran, and some of the folks that represent the communities that are listening now ran as Democrats that were reformers. I mean, I remember a long time ago, former Mayor Ed Koch led a reform New York effort and actually labeled members of the state legislature heroes of reform. I happen to be one of them, but there were Democrats who ran on the principle of independent redistricting and empowering people. Don't allow politicians to select their voters. Allow the voters to select their politicians. Those are the very same people today undoing it and dismantling it. It's shameful. Now, I want to be very clear. I mean, I know there's some folks who listen to you say, yeah, but Texas did it or Florida did it. First of all, New York started. I mean, no matter what anyone says, New York initiated the effort immediately after redistricting in 2022. They tried to dismantle this process. But I'll call it out wherever it is. Independent redistricting is important in Texas. It should exist in Florida, and it exists in New York. And if you run on this and these are your principles, simply tossing them aside for political benefit means they were never your principles to begin with. And that's what Democrats in New York are saying. You know, basically, well, we don't really care that we ran on this. We don't care that the Constitution in New York was amended by public vote. You and I voted for this. That millions of New Yorkers voted for it. We don't care about that. What we care about is party power. And that, to me, is shameful and absurd.
2: 100%. This is Mark Molinaro, who's running for a seat in the New York State Assembly, a body in which he has previously served. A lot of us, my family, are represented by Republicans in the state legislature. Given the kind of tyrannical tactics of the Democrat majority, a Republican in the state legislature, it is a rhetorical question. Can folks like you truly serve us? Is there a benefit being represented by someone in the minority party, sir?
3: Well, first I will say the minority party always stirs up good ideas. We challenge the bad policies that Democrats come up with. Hopefully we make them better, and in some cases we can stop them from happening. I'm under no illusion, right? I get it. We may not have the votes in the state legislature, but our voices deserve to be amplified. There needs to be a vibrant and robust minority, hopefully challenging the majority in the state. The other I'd say is I live by the Teddy Roosevelt quote, you've got to be in the arena. I mean, we can't complain about the direction the state of New York's going in without taking action. I mean, I mean, my family, like everyone else, we pay the same high utility bills, property taxes, health insurance. It is crushing all of us, farmers, small businesses, and families around the state. We can complain, Some will move away as the state has chased families out. We're not willing to give up. And frankly, I want to be in the arena to give voice to voters. I mean, by the way, Republican, independents, and like-minded Democrats. I also, Bob, I'm also running, you know, with the experience of having served at these other levels of government with, I'll say, you know, a record of accomplishment in the hopes that I can support other Republican voices around the state. I think we need a robust minority. And I believe that when I was in the majority in county government, you know, I imposed term limits as a county executive. I imposed independent redistricting despite having all of the authority and power to ignore minority voices. We took the steps to make county government more accountable. And frankly, I want to be a part of that fight again in Albany. It's the only way to save the state, and that is to not give up, to stay in the arena, and to give it your all for the people who deserve to have their voices heard.
2: Outstanding. That's Mark Molinaro.
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18: Saudi in 81. I'm Dave Smith, and these are the top stories. Last night, there was a meeting in the town of Clay to talk about Amazon's drone package delivery system. State University of New York and the SUNY Board of Trustees is distributing $54 million. Some of it will show up in our area. And a hostage situation in Bakersfield, California, involving weapons and bombs, is now over. Details ahead. First, traffic and weather together.
19: From the Price Chopper Mark 32 Traffic Center, 81 northbound approaching the city and the 41 north on-ramp, we are seeing very heavy congestion there, nearly stop-and-go traffic. Downtown Syracuse, your typical rush hour traffic, 690 both directions by the 81 interchange. And in East Syracuse, waves of congestion on 41 southbound through the construction zone. I'm Ryan Roman on Syracuse's breaking news, weather and traffic station, News Radio 570 WSYR.
20: Mainly clear, tonight's low 52. Partly sunny Thursday, high 83. Tomorrow night, low 56. Friday, clouds and sun, high 87. And some showers and a thunderstorm Saturday with a high 79.
21: Fox News, I'm John Saucier. The United States and Iran are launching new strikes, even as President Trump claims negotiations between the two are ongoing. Speaking during a hearing before the House Foreign Relations Committee, Secretary of State Marco Rubio blames Hezbollah for this ongoing fighting.
22: We are hopeful that we can create a paradigm in which Lebanon's government and Israel can work together to disarm Hezbollah and allow the people of Lebanon to reclaim its country. But it's complex.
21: California Republican gubernatorial candidate Steve Hilton advancing past the primary, expected to go up against Democratic candidate Javier Becerra in November. Hilton telling a news conference he came out on top despite spending far less than other candidates did.
23: It's an indication that when I'm elected governor, we are going to be frugal and careful with public money so we can cut the bloat in our government and reduce everybody's taxes.
21: America is listening to Fox News.
18: From the 570 WSYR Newsroom, I'm Dave Smith. Well, last night there was a meeting in the town of Clay to inform residents about the Amazon's latest drone package delivery system.
24: Drone delivery would be possible within a 7.5-mile radius of the Amazon warehouse that would only be used if specifically requested by a customer. While the drones can only fly in daylight hours during good weather conditions, they would cut delivery times down to around an hour. Amazon says the local camera data in the drones are not sold or broadcast. The town of Clay will hold a meeting for residents to make comments on June 10th at 7:30 p.m. Dominic Ciccarelli, News Radio 570 WSYR.
18: State University of New York Chancellor John King Jr. and the SUNY Board of Trustees announcing the distribution of $54 million in funds for state-operated campuses, and about $2.75 million is going to wind up right here in central New York. SUNY Cortland will get about $1.1 million. $300,000 has been allocated for SUNY ESF and SUNY Morrisville. SUNY Oswego will see $1 million in funds, while $50,000 has been earmarked for SUNY Upstate Medical University. With the World Cup kicking off, Governor Hochul investing $5 million for soccer fields in disadvantaged communities across the state. Communities can apply for the grant money to build or expand community soccer fields. Another $1 million grant will be available for programming, equipment, and training. In Game 1 of the NBA Finals tonight in San Antonio, the New York Knicks face off against the Spurs, who are trying to win their first title since 2014, while the Knicks hope to win their first title in 50 years. Your next news in 30 minutes, breaking news anytime on Syracuse's breaking news, weather, and traffic station, News Radio 570 WSYR on 106.9 FM.
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39: Before escaping into the wilderness.
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52: Bob@Lonsberry.com is the email. Yesterday, Onondaga County Legislature, newly controlled by Democrats, passed two things that would significantly impact governance in the county of Onondaga. One, term limits for county executive. 2, vacancies in the legislature to be filled by the legislature instead of the county executive. Well, Ryan McMahon, releases a statement subsequent to this saying these are big issues and they should be dealt with significant community involvement and discussion and feedback, and they should be made because they are for the best of the community and not just in the political interest of the currently dominant Democratic Party. I think that the county executive's statement makes sense. He points out that a lot of these things that are done wham, bam, thank you, ma'am, for political benefit to the majority party, a lot of those things, we never ask ourselves, is this good for the public? What does this do to the public? Because in all honesty, when it's a partisan political consideration versus what's best for the public, you know, the public gets screwed every time. No one gives two hoots in heck. Here's my thought on how this should be. I believe that, and again, there should be lots and lots of discussion about this. Notice that the legislature, Onondaga County legislature, just rammed this through. No public input or discussion. You know, I mean, it's like they don't give a damn what you or I think. So Ryan McMahon's observation in regard to that, I believe, is valid. I think that in terms of serving the interests of the public, the good people who live in Onondaga County, and in terms of serving the interests of democracy, I believe that one of these ideas is good and one of these ideas is bad. Here's the good idea. I believe that members of the legislature should fill vacancies within their body, as opposed to having the county executive appoint those replacements. I also think that the legislature, when it picks these, fills its vacancies, that it should be obligated by statute, not just by custom or practice, to make sure that the person they pick to fill the vacancy is the same political party as the last person elected to fill that seat, right? So if a Democrat used to be there, then you put a Democrat in there because that's what the people asked for last time we heard their voice. If it was a Republican, same deal, put a Republican in there because that's what the people asked for last time we heard their voice. By having the legislature fill vacancies, meaning its several members, a majority of them will pick a new candidate. I think that when you have more eyes and more minds on an issue, I think that you do better. Further, the executive in any type of government is an area where the founding fathers taught us to be kind of careful about extending overmuch power. And so we take a little bit of power away from the executive and give it to the legislative. I think that we're closer to what the founding fathers thought conceived of for our country. So that idea, have the legislature fill, as long as it's got that provision that it's from the same party that you're replacing, I think that is a step in a good direction. However, I think that the term limits for county executive is a short-term political game being played by the Democrats who newly control the legislature. They're doing it because they do not believe they can beat Ryan McMahon at the ballot box. And so they would change the very structure of county governance in introducing this term limits thing for the executive simply to serve their own short-sighted partisan political advantage. I do not find that honorable or desirable. And I hope that Ryan McMahon will veto that. And if he does veto that, yes, I understand he probably will be benefited in that he will be able to remain in office an extra term or two or who knows what. But I believe that ultimately the people and the common good will be most benefited by such a veto because, you know, Ryan McMahon and you and I are only going to be on this stage of life for a certain amount of time. But the principle of the people should be able to elect whoever the hell they want, it will hopefully be in place long after you and I are gone. I don't like term limits. I think they cheat democracy, right? And if an executive somehow does a good job and can convince the people that he ought to have a third term or a fourth or a fifth or however many, then I say good. I would point to your district attorney, to William Fitzpatrick. Now, that's a skilled profession as opposed to a leadership administrative position, but he has had an unusually long tenure, but he has been an unusually gifted leader. And so, you know, it's been a good call, and people have appreciated him and his service. To throw someone out just because they've done a couple terms doesn't make sense. I'm not Ryan McMahon's biggest cheerleader necessarily, but he is undoubtedly an executive of historic significance to this community, if for no other reason than Micron. And, you know, if the voters should want to keep him on to help Micron move forward, I don't think that arbitrarily denying them that option serves the interest of democracy. So, yes, absolutely veto the county executive term limits. Whoever this county executive is, or whoever might be down the road, let the people decide, not the Democrats in the legislature at this date and time, who only bring that up because they're trying to take down a politician who they can't beat at the ballot box. Time for traffic and weather on 570 WSYR.
0: From the Price Chopper Mark 32 Traffic Center, 81 northbound approaching the city and the 41 north on-ramp, we are seeing very heavy congestion there, nearly stop-and-go traffic. Downtown Syracuse, your typical rush hour traffic, 690 both directions by the 81 interchange, and in East Syracuse, waves of congestion on 41 southbound through the construction zone. I'm Ryan Roman on Syracuse Breaking News, Weather and Traffic Station, News Radio 570 WSYR.
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5: Mainly clear for tonight, low 52. Tomorrow, partial sun, high 83. Thursday night, clouds, low 56. Friday, clouds and sunshine, a high 87. Sun and clouds on Saturday, some showers and a thunderstorm around with a high 79. Sunday, a few showers with a high 73. From the Stellar Roofing Weather Center, I'm Andy Robb.
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52: You know, yesterday we talked a little bit about Scott Pelley. Well, by last night, this morning, Scott Pelley was in the news. We talked yesterday or the day before about this meeting wherein, well, you know, CBS got bought by somebody. I don't know how all that works. But somebody who's in charge, one of the things they did is they put some lady in charge of CBS News and said, fix this. One of the things, likewise, they did was they got rid of CBS Radio News. It had been there for 100 years. People like me in the radio news business, it broke our hearts. However, the fact is that CBS Radio News had done nothing but lose money for a lot of years. And businesses don't exist as public services. If there isn't market demand for your product, then you shouldn't be in business. And so CBS Radio News went away. There was a new guy hired to be the executive producer at 60 Minutes. He started Monday. He came in. There was a meeting for the whole staff. An old executive producer and a couple on-air people and some other folks have been let go the week before. The new guy comes in, has a meeting, and Scott Pelley goes off on him, right? Just attacks him, says you'll never be respected here. You're trying to kill 60 Minutes. And also, Scott Pelley recorded the whole thing of him going off on this big tirade, shouting in a very bullying fashion, to be honest with you. And then apparently Scott Pelley gave an audio recording of him going off on his new boss to the New York Times. So at any rate, that was Monday. So then Tuesday, this guy, the producer, reaches out. Now, listen, you know, apparently got some problems. Can we have a meeting? And that producer had reached out to Scott Pelley before that, before the Monday meeting, and said, hey, I'm coming on. We'd be good together. Why don't we get together, go to dinner or something like that, or and just, you know, meet and you to talk about stuff. And Scott Pelley blew him off. And then when it was after Monday's attack, they had a meeting to try to find a path forward. And it was pretty clear Scott Pelley did not want to find a path forward. By the way, he makes $5 million a year, right? And has been doing that for a number of years. And so by the end of yesterday, there was a letter where the new producer guy said, I'm sorry, but you are terminated for cause. And here's the thing. I like Scott Pelley's work. He's, you know, you can tell he's a commie lib. And he, you know, is rather affected in everything he does. But, you know, I thought he was okay in the news business. But this conduct and this firing, I think the boss was exactly correct, right? I think Scott Pelley has shown himself in this to be an arrogant prick, just a no good son of a pup, right? He engaged in bullying, if nothing else, right? You don't go in the workplace, even the boss is a coworker, and you don't go yelling at coworkers. You don't go raising your voice. We don't treat each other that way, right? That's not cool. Now, doesn't mean you always agree, and doesn't mean sometimes in an individual conversation that there may occasionally be some raised voices. I'm not saying that's like bad or whatever. You know, it shouldn't happen too much, but there are times when it's the right thing to do. But like you have a new employee, your boss, and you just rip them apart in front of the staff. Of course you're going to get fired, because you should get fired. I don't care if you're on 60 Minutes or if you're salting the fries at McDonald's. We don't treat our coworkers that way. We especially don't treat our bosses that way. And so I think Pelley was kind of setting himself up to be some grand martyr of the news business. Look at me standing against the infidels who think to change 60 Minutes. Oh, my gosh, get over yourself. All right. The cemetery is full of people who we all thought we couldn't live without. That didn't come out right. But and nobody at any operation is essential. Right. Well, they can't do this without me. Really? Don't give them a chance to show they can, all right? Because they can. None of us are irreplaceable, right? None of us are irreplaceable. And also, all of us are human beings and ought to conduct ourselves in a civil fashion. And if you don't like your boss, don't like what they're saying, you don't throw a hissy fit in front of everybody. You ask, can I come see you at your office? And you have a conversation. Maybe it's a conversation where you make some pointed remarks, and maybe they make some pointed remarks. But you try to act like a decent civil human being. And at any rate, and one other thing about 60 Minutes. I'm not trying to be a jerk or whatever. But it has audience for television news, and this breaks my heart, but like television news is almost dead, right? Really, it is, in terms of how big is your audience, how many people actually see that. A lot of TV news, to be honest with you, just like those late night talk shows, their real audience is when somebody takes a little clip and puts it on social media, but like nobody's watching you on TV. And 60 Minutes, well, oh my gosh, did you see that thing on 60 Minutes? No, not in years. I'm sorry. Maybe I'm an idiot, whatever like that. But I'd also point to the ratings. Yeah. Well, these are big ratings for television news. Yeah. That's like saying you're the prettiest girl in the school of ugly girls, right? I mean, or something like that. Or boys. I don't want to be sexist here. You know, it's like you're the you've lost some weight. You're now the skinniest elephant in the elephant exhibit. You're still pretty good size, right? The market for broadcast new television news is not there anymore. And anyway, I'll shut my mouth. Bottom line is, Scott Pelley, I thought, was a competent newsman when you could keep his politics out of the way, but he seems to have been a miserable coworker. And he got what comes to miserable coworkers shown the door. They'll still pay him his $5 million, but man, maybe he's not so dumb after all. It's time for news with Dave Smith. We'll be back when he's done on 570 WSYR.
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5: Sunny in 81. I'm Dave Smith. These are the top stories. A lockdown at an elementary school in the Baldwinsville School District today. U.S. Secretary of Agriculture visiting a dairy farm in Groton. And a tense 15-hour overnight hostage situation in California is over after the suspect was shot and killed by the FBI. Details ahead. First traffic and weather together.
6: From the Price Chopper Mark 32 Traffic Center, 81 northbound approaching the city from Nedro, we're still seeing pretty heavy backups near stop-and-go traffic in that area by the 41 north on-ramp. In East Syracuse, 41 southbound, still seeing slowdowns through the construction zone. Traffic is reduced down to one lane in the area of Kirkville Road. And downtown Syracuse, your typical rush hour delays, 690 both directions by the 81 interchange. I'm Ryan Roman on Syracuse Breaking News, Weather and Traffic Station, News Radio 570 WSYR.
7: Mainly clear, tonight's low 52. Partly sunny Thursday, high 83. Tomorrow night, low 56. Friday, clouds and sun, high 87. And some showers and a thunderstorm Saturday with a high 79.
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9: Wall Street is closing with stocks lower. Oil prices have been on the rise as the U.S. and Iran are exchanging missile fire. At the closing bell, the Dow lost 620 points, the S&P 500 fell 56 points, and the NASDAQ dropped 239 points. Several key races remain unresolved after six states cast ballots in yesterday's primary elections. In California, the races for governor and Los Angeles mayor are still up in the air. Democrats Javier Becerra and Tom Steyer, along with Republican Steve Hilton, are vying for two spots in November's general election for governor. Meanwhile, reality TV star Spencer Pratt is close to securing a spot on November's ballot to go against incumbent Mayor Karen Bass. Primaries were also held in New Jersey, New Mexico, South Dakota, Montana, and Iowa, where the first President Trump-endorsed candidate lost this election cycle. Congressman Randy Feenstra conceded to businessman Zach Lane in Iowa's Republican primary for governor. I'm Chris Caraccio, NBC News Radio.
5: From the 570 WSYR newsroom, I'm Dave Smith. Catherine McNamara Elementary School, part of the Baldwinsville School District, went into lockout this afternoon. It all started when a teacher reported they saw a suspicious person in what looked like a weapon. The school's resource officer approached 41-year-old Brian Gould of North Syracuse. Gould, who legally owned the gun, was with a parent of a student when he got out of the car and the gun fell out of his waistband onto the ground. That was seen by the teacher. Gould was issued four appearance tickets. The U.S. Secretary of Agriculture visited a dairy farm in Groton.
10: Dairy farmers gathered from all over CNY to voice their concerns with Secretary Brooke Rollins. One of the largest topics of discussion was the price of fuel, as dairy farms use lots of diesel, which has skyrocketed since the Iran war. Other farms struggle with labor shortages and ask for the expansion of the H-2A program that allows farmers to legally bring in foreign employees for agricultural work. Dominic Ciccarelli, News Radio 570 WSYR.
5: An inmate at the Oneida County Jail has been charged a third time for assault, this time for allegedly attacking corrections officers. On May 16th, deputies say 43-year-old Jason Johnston of Rome refused to go to his cell and began fighting with the COs, punching one as they struggled. Johnston was initially arrested in January on assault and robbery charges, then charged again in April for assaulting a fellow inmate. Last stage in the NBA postseason is here. The New York Knicks tip off against the San Antonio Spurs tonight in Game 1 of the finals. The Spurs are trying to win their first title since 2014, while the Knicks are hoping to end a more than 50-year title drought. Your next news in 30 minutes, breaking news anytime on Syracuse's Breaking News, Weather and Traffic Station, News Radio 570 WSYR on 106.9 FM.
3: Now, your chance to win $2,500. 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Birthday. That's birthday. Enter it now.

Good afternoon, my friend. Thank you so much for tuning in. It is a flat-out beautiful day for a radio program. New York 21 is a congressional district. It's currently represented by Elise Stefanik. I don't know if you heard, but I think, was it yesterday? I was making career plans for Congresswoman Stefanik. She grew up in Albany, went to an exclusive school for high school in Albany, and one of her classmates there, and I think maybe her best friend there, was this lady, DeRosa. Remember, used to be an aide to Andrew Cuomo. No, they were pals in school, both coming from comfortable families, both going to that exclusive school, both ended up at very young ages in very significant positions of power. Anyway, is it Melissa DeRosa? Is that her name? Her dad was like some big wheel someplace. But at any rate, Melissa DeRosa is now a commentator analyst on Fox. I don't watch Fox, but I have it in the one studio.

0: live in Elise Stefanik's congressional district. Well, it's between Anthony Constantino and a guy named Robert Smullen. And I note that Syracuse.com today has a story about them, and it focuses on the clearly bad blood between the two of them. They don't like each other. There was a debate last week after it. Constantino walked over to Smullen, extended his hand, and Smullen refused to shake his hand. They have very hard feelings against one another. And you know what? I can see where they're each coming from, right? I don't want to go through all the stuff that they have against each other right now. But I can, you know, I can see how a person could be upset by what each of them, because of what each of them has faced. I can see that. But as to be honest with you, I've tried to communicate to the candidates in this race, let's forget that, right? No, you guys care about the fact that you can't stand each other. That's not relevant to the rest of us. Hate to be selfish, but a campaign is not about you, Mr. Candidate, or you, other Mr. Candidate. A campaign is about us, and it's about making the case to us why you should be the candidate. And right now, they both seem to be focused a little more than they should be on how much the other guy sucks. Now, I think that this Syracuse.com story today plays that to the benefit of folks who don't like Republicans. I think that the dispute between the two, the liberal media is very happy to play that up, because every moment they're writing or talking about the dispute between the two, they're not talking about the issues, positions, and beliefs of these two men. And let me say this. I actually see both of them as men of very significant accomplishment. These two guys are not jokes. And I say to them, you know, again, I when my friends argue, and I'm not saying these guys are my friends, I'm just some jackass on the radio to them. But when my friends argue, I don't pick sides, right? If you're my friend, you're my friend. When friends of ours get divorced, I don't pick sides. I loved you both before. I love you both now. I'm sorry that this hard thing has come between you, and I'm not going to take sides on that. I'll listen to you, anybody. I'll comfort anybody, but I'm not picking sides. I love you both. I'm sticking with you both. And that's how I do. It's just the way I'm wired. Anyway, the point is that these are both men who have the capabilities to be very strong members of the House of Representatives. These are men who have taken the tests of life and overwhelmingly in their unique lives succeeded very well. As I listen to their positions on issues, I'm a very conservative Republican. My head tends to bob up and down going, yeah, I agree with that. I agree with that. So again, Syracuse.com is selling the dispute between these two men. And granted, they do latch onto the dispute, both of them. However, look at them individually, look at qualifications, look at character, listen to them speak about something other than each other, and make your decision. Again, my observation is that these are people of significant achievement. And whoever you pick, I can see there are good reasons for why you made that choice. It's time for Traffic and Weather on 570 WSYR.
1: From the Price Chopper Mark 32 Traffic Center, 81 northbound approaching the city from Nedro, we're still seeing pretty heavy backups near stop-and-go traffic in that area by the 41 north on-ramp. In East Syracuse, 41 southbound, still seeing slowdowns through the construction zone. Traffic is reduced down to one lane in the area of Kirkville Road. In downtown Syracuse, your typical rush hour delays, 690 both directions by the 81 interchange. I'm Ryan Roman on Syracuse's breaking news, weather, and traffic station. 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
3: Mainly clear for tonight, low 52. Tomorrow, partial sun, high 83. Thursday night, clouds, low 56. Friday, clouds and sunshine, a high 87. Sun and clouds on Saturday, some showers and a thunderstorm around with a high 79. Sunday, a few showers with a high 73. From the Stellar Roofing Weather Center, I'm Andy Robb.
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15: You know, since the Democrats pushed mail-in voting, we have kind of lost not just the concept of Election Day, like this is Election Day. We also have lost the concept of election results, right? Used to be there was Election Day. On election night, you went to bed and you knew who the winner was, right? Unless you had to go to bed early, in which case, when you woke up the next morning, there would be the results. But the Democrats have pushed mail-in voting to such an extent, and we've seen that here repeatedly, in New York State and in Central New York, where repeatedly you get these friggin' ballots in the mail, and it can take weeks before you know who won. That's not acceptable. It's not acceptable. I bring it up in the context of yesterday was California, and there's some significant curiosity about who the gubernatorial candidates will be in California. I also... watching closely the Los Angeles race. They've got that guy, Spencer Pratt, we've talked about there, Republican running for mayor. And again, I don't think at the end of the day he has a snowball's chance in Hades of getting elected, but his campaign has been fun. His campaign videos, ads, these AI-generated things have been just expertly made. Just wonderful, wonderful stuff. And so, yeah, I'm curious who won. Well, the deal is that 57% of the votes have been counted approximately, but there is such a large amount of mail-in votes that it literally may be 2 or 3 weeks before we find out who won the election. That can do nothing but weaken public confidence in elections. And why is it that Democrats demand mail-in voting, right? Now, listen, we've always had absentee ballots for people who are absent. You're in the service? Okay, great. You're in Florida? Okay, great. You're going to be on a cruise? Okay, great. We've got that for people who literally can't vote. But it used to be you had to care enough about America and your obligation to it to actually get up and go to a polling place on election day and cast your ballot. The deal is that a disproportionately large percentage of Democrats didn't care enough to get up and go vote. Democrats are very, very good at registering to vote. Democrats are very, very, very bad at actually voting, right? Getting up off their ass and going and casting a ballot, just too much exertion for a fairly significant percentage of the Democrat electoral base. So the Democratic Party, trying to overcome that weakness of its supporters, has come up with any number of bailouts for their laziness. And the mail-in ballot is one of those. You don't have to go in. Just fill this out. Another reason that Democrats favor mail-in ballots is because they make cheating so much easier. And to deny that fact is dishonest, right? To deny that most of the things the Democrats want to do with voting open the door to cheating, to deny that fact is to embrace dishonesty, right? And why Democrats insist that, oh, no, this is about access. This is all about access. Well, coincidentally, everything you guys want to do to improve electoral access also opens the door to electoral fraud, right? You know that, don't you? In fact, There are some of us who worry that that's why you do it. And, you know, some of the stuff about, oh, the election was stolen, the election was stolen. I don't believe that. I think Trump lost, you know, fair and square that one time he lost. And I think that Trump won fair and square the two times he won. But is there potential for fraud? Oh, hell yeah. And like we've seen, for example, these California ballot boxes, you're just sitting out there. They're unsupervised. Who knows what the heck is going on with those, right? And at any rate, California, as an example, it will be 2 or 3 weeks. And let me predict for you, right? Right now, there are two significant Republican candidates who are doing well. Right now, the top vote getter for governor in California is a Republican, a guy named Steve Hilton. Now, in the general election, he probably loses. But right now, with multiple candidates, he's in the lead, 28%. And Spencer Pratt, right now, in the mayor thing, he looks like he's in second place and would be there come November. But you and I both know that as they get the mail-in votes in, there's going to be a change. And both these Republicans are going to have far less support. Now, maybe that's because these Republicans have far less support. Or maybe it's for some other reason. But the fact that you've got these lollygag votes that can come in over days and ultimately weeks, that encourages the perception that there is some chicanery afoot here. And I think that that's kind of undeniable. So at any rate, we are living in an era where Democrats control elections, which means we won't get results for a long time, which means that there will be opportunities all through the voting process for there to be fraud. And I believe every American ought to be able to have confidence that the electoral system is fair and square, and every American includes Republicans. And our concerns about ballot security ought to be taken seriously instead of dismissed as racism. And one other thing I find, every time the Democrats claim racism, it's because they're trying to hide something sinister, like, say, efforts to steal elections. Just thinking out loud. 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
24: Just before midnight on Saturday, February 19th, 2005, Danielle Imbeau and her friend Richard Patron left a crowded Philadelphia bar. 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
32: Sunny in 81, I'm Dave Smith. These are the top stories. Last night, there was a meeting in the town of Clay to talk about Amazon's drone package delivery system. State University of New York and the SUNY Board of Trustees is distributing $54 million. Some of it will show up in our area. And a hostage situation in Bakersfield, California, involving weapons and bombs, is now over. Details ahead. First, traffic and weather together.
33: From the Price Chopper Mark 32 Traffic Center, 81 northbound approaching the city from Nedro, we're still seeing pretty heavy backups near stop-and-go traffic in that area by the 41 north on-ramp. In East Syracuse, 41 southbound, still seeing slowdowns through the construction zone. Traffic is reduced down to one lane in the area of Kirkville Road. And downtown Syracuse, your typical rush hour delays, 690 both directions by the 81 interchange. I'm Ryan Roman on Syracuse Breaking News Weather and Traffic Station, News Radio 570 WSYR.
3: Mainly clear, tonight's low 52. Partly sunny Thursday, high 83. Tomorrow night, low 56. Friday, clouds and sun, high 87. And some showers and a thunderstorm Saturday with a high 79.
34: Fox News, I'm Tom Graham. President Trump once again insisting today a peace deal with Iran is not far off. Despite another escalation of violence, Tehran attacking several U.S. allies in the Middle East. Fox's Jennifer Griffin.
35: Iran launched dozens of missiles and drones at Kuwait, Bahrain, and U.S. bases and commercial ships near the Strait of Hormuz. Kuwait's military alone says Iran fired 13 ballistic missiles and 17 drones.
34: The Pentagon launching what it called self-defense strikes on an Iranian island. Homeland Security Secretary Mark Wayne Mullen going before a House panel today. Democrats continue to criticize an immigration detention facility in Newark, New Jersey.
36: You know what's racist?
0: is the fact that every detainee in Delaney Hall is a person of color.
34: New Jersey Congresswoman LaMonica MacGyver Mullen accused Democrats of promoting violent protests at that facility. 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
32: From the 570 WSYR Newsroom, I'm Dave Smith. Well, last night there was a meeting in the town of Clay to inform residents about the Amazon's latest drone package delivery system.
1: Drone delivery would be possible within a 7.5-mile radius of the Amazon warehouse and would only be used if specifically requested by a customer. While the drones can only fly in daylight hours during good weather conditions, they would cut delivery times down to around an hour. Amazon says the local camera data in the drones are not sold or broadcast. The town of Clay will hold a meeting for residents to make comments on June 10th at 7:30 p.m. Dominic Ciccarelli, News Radio 570 WSYR.
32: State University of New York Chancellor John King Jr. and the SUNY Board of Trustees announcing the distribution of $54 million in funds for state-operated campuses, and about $2.75 million is going to wind up right here in Central New York. SUNY Cortland will get about $1.1 million. $300,000 has been allocated for SUNY ESF and SUNY Morrisville. SUNY Oswego will see $1 million in funds, while $50,000 has been earmarked for SUNY Upstate Medical University. With the World Cup kicking off, Governor Hochul investing $5 million for soccer fields in disadvantaged communities across the state. Communities can apply for the grant money to build or expand community soccer fields. Another $1 million grant will be available for programming, equipment, and training. In Game 1 of the NBA Finals tonight in San Antonio, the New York Knicks face off against the Spurs, who are trying to win their first title since 2014, while the Knicks hope to win their first title in 50 years. Your next news in 30 minutes, breaking news anytime on Syracuse's breaking news, weather, and traffic station, News Radio 570 WSYR on 106.9 FM.
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8: Three staccato cries of Mayday and an eyewitness report of a mid-air explosion is about all that is known this morning of the British Columbia air disaster, which yesterday claimed 52 lives.
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11: Investigating the largest unsolved mass murder in Canada, Canadian Pacific Flight 21.
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16: He is a member of the United States House of Representatives, represents a vast district stretching essentially from Niagara Falls to Watertown, very agriculture, Finger Lakes included. She previously served in the New York State Assembly, and she joins us now. Ma'am, welcome to the broadcast.
17: Well, great to be on, Bob, and a beautiful day.
16: It's an incredible day, isn't it? You have written a letter to the Department of Justice?
17: Yeah, we have been battling this Andrew Cuomo deadly nursing home order for a long time, and, you know, Cuomo was ordered to come before Congress in 2024, and he lied to Congress about that deadly nursing home order, and Chairman James Comer, who's the head of the Oversight Committee, referred this to the Attorney General of the United States, and nobody did anything with it. Well, now we have a new acting Attorney General, and I thought everyone should be held accountable, so I made a referral back over to acting Attorney General Todd Blanche and said, is there any action? Is there an investigation? What's going on? There was proof that Andrew Cuomo made false statements. That was why James Comer made the referral in the first place, and I'm referring to the Republican chair of the Oversight Committee. And where are we in it? I just wanted an update because I think a lot of these families really deserve accountability. I think I remember this so well in March of 2020 when I actually have a friend who lives across the street or next door to a nursing home in my district, and she said, "My goodness, what's going on here? The ambulances are coming in and the hearses are going out. What's going on?" And it was like just days after this nursing home order where Cuomo ordered nursing homes to accept all these COVID positive patients. And instead of having them go into emergency rooms or even some of the extraordinary measures that were taking place in New York to accommodate these people with COVID, and nursing homes just don't have the capacity. And we saw thousands of lives cut short because of this order by Andrew Cuomo, because he was, first of all, we think, maybe trying to save money because it's cheaper to be in a nursing home, or trying to avoid the fact that President Trump was trying to help with this problem in New York City. They brought in the Mercy Ship, that would have been an independent place to put patients that would separate him from the population. Franklin Graham had set up Samaritan's Purse locations. The Javits Center was set up. All these places set up so we wouldn't have to put COVID-positive patients near other patients, especially the elderly, who we know were the most vulnerable during COVID. So this is why I really think that Andrew Cuomo should be held accountable. He made false statements. It's a felony, actually, under 18 U.S.C. 1001 of the U.S. Code, and he should pay the price. Or at least be investigated and see where we are with that.
16: Absolutely. Claudia Tenney is a member of the House of Representatives. We should all have been sensitized to the nursing home issue. This disease first manifests itself, at least to our knowledge, in this country, in some nursing homes up in Washington State or whatever, where people were dying left and right. And he recreated that same situation here in our state with our beloved loved ones.
17: Yeah, well, he tried to blame it on other people. And it's interesting. I do have a friend that used to serve in the state legislature with me, sat next to me. He did save a lot of lives. He's Steve McLaughlin, the Rensselaer County Executive. He's the only county executive in the state that actually said, "We will not take any COVID-positive patients in any of the nursing homes in Rensselaer County." And so he was a standout, and he saved a lot of lives. And it turns out it was the right thing to do. But I think, at this point, Cuomo came into Congress. He made false statements. He should be held accountable. If he were a Republican, that he would have been certainly held accountable, especially under the Democrat regime at the time. So I think everyone should be held accountable, regardless of the party. And these people suffered. I mean, we saw so many heartbreaking accounts of people looking in, through the windows, not being able to be with their loved ones. And, one of the reasons that I came up with the Essential Caregivers Act, which was a federal standard, a much better standard than even the state of New York has, is bipartisan. We're hoping to get that out, is to give people some sense of ability to be with their loved ones during these really terrible times, if we have another pandemic or some kind of similar catastrophic health situation where people aren't being forced to die alone without their loved ones and their families near them.
16: It's Claudia Tenney, member of the U.S. House. What false statements did he make, please, ma'am?
17: Well, Andrew Cuomo basically said that he had nothing to do with that. It was his staff. He blamed other people, and he said that he did not know any of the data. And he also covered up the fact that they kept putting in false numbers. I don't know if people remember. It may be not a good thing to remember, but Andrew Cuomo was coming out every day to the delight of all the liberal media with his reports on COVID and giving false information, giving the wrong numbers on how many people were actually dying, and giving the wrong numbers and false numbers deliberately and calculated in a calculated way of who was actually dying in this nursing home debacle. And so I think he needs to be held accountable for that. He was lying to the people, and those actions continue to allow this to happen as opposed to changing course. And many more people died because of the false numbers, the false statements, and that's what they were ordered to investigate. And I'm hoping that Todd Blanch and his administration, the AG's office, will look into this.
3: From the Price Chopper Mark 32 Traffic Center, 81 northbound approaching the city from Nedro, we're still seeing pretty heavy backups near stop-and-go traffic in that area by the 41 north on-ramp. In East Syracuse, 41 southbound, still seeing slowdowns through the construction zone. Traffic is reduced down to one lane in the area of Kirkville Road. And downtown Syracuse, your typical rush hour delays, 690 both directions by the 81 interchange. I'm Ryan Roman on Syracuse's breaking news weather and traffic station, News Radio 570 WSYR.
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19: Mainly clear for tonight, low 52. Tomorrow, partial sun, high 83. Thursday night, clouds, low 56. Friday, clouds and sunshine, a high 87. Sun and clouds on Saturday, some showers and a thunderstorm around with a high 79. Sunday, a few showers with a high 73. From the Stellar Roofing Weather Center, I'm Andy Robb.
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16: Member of the U.S. House, she'd like the Department of Justice to look into Andrew Cuomo. Misstatements relative to putting grandma in the nursing home where sadly she died. Forgive my ignorance. What is a referral? What's that mean when you say that, please?
17: So when Congress, a lot of what people don't often understand is in Congress, we actually don't have the ability to prosecute anyone. We are just an oversight function. So when we see evidence of somebody coming before Congress and giving testimony, especially sworn testimony, we can refer that to an agency like the Attorney General to do a formal investigation and make charges and indictments based on evidence. We can't do that in the House of Representatives. Everybody always wants us to prosecute, but we are not a prosecutorial arm of the government. So we refer is to them. They investigate, look into it, and then decide if they're going to bring that before a grand jury or before a judge so that it would actually be a court proceeding. So that's why we have to make a referral and we can't actually prosecute on the House side.
16: Outstanding. And so this goes to the Justice Department. Will they feed back to you at a certain point or what's the next step?
17: They should be. I mean, obviously, this referral was already made and I'm just looking for a status report from Todd Blanche, who's the acting Attorney General of the United States, and seeing if the investigation is ongoing, where are they with this in the investigation, and we'll hopefully hear back from Todd Blanche. I'm sure we will hear back from him because I think he's really doing an excellent job as Attorney General, and I actually know him personally, so let's hope he gets back to me with some answers.
16: Some might say, and this is Congresswoman Claudia Tenney, some people might say, that's water under the bridge. Cuomo's a long time ago. Why worry about this now?
17: If that's the way we took everything. Then why wouldn't everybody commit crimes all the time if you're never going to be held accountable? Just wait long enough and you're innocent. You know, that's not the way our system was created. And we're still well within what they call the statute of limitations, which means there's a point in time when in certain types of crimes where you actually, you know, the time has passed, but we're well within that. I think it's a 5-year statute of limitation for this particular crime. And so we're still in that window. And I think that we should be investigating people who commit wrongdoing and people who cause harm to innocent people in our state.
16: Right. And many of us believe his actions led to death. And if he lied about those actions or lied about anything under oath to Congress, there's a criminal liability that arises from that.
17: Yes, it is actually a felony. And he certainly lied because he was getting ready to run his sort of, weak campaign for mayor of the city of New York, which he lost gloriously to a one Zoran Mondami, incredibly. The former governor loses to a communist anti-Semite in the city of New York, anti-police guy.
16: Yeah. Let me ask you, as a with Mandami and such like that, you're a New York congressperson, and, you know, New York City is not in your district, but I imagine sometimes, you know, the city and the state have to pull together. Does your office, do you ever have to coordinate with him? Are there ever any common causes that your district and your office would have with New York City?
17: We would have common causes in New York City. A lot of these statewide issues, you know, that are passed by the legislature apply in a small town in upstate New York as they do in New York City.
16: Sure.
17: But so far, we haven't had any kind of need to interact with him. Most of our, if anything, we're working with state officials and also our other federal officials, whether it be, you know, Senator Schumer or Senator Gillibrand on federal issues. But, you know, on state issues, we do work with our local state legislators, the assembly members, the senators, our local officials. We work with them every day. We work really hard to make sure that we have the resources they need coming on the federal side, because there's so many different ways that we interact with them or we overlap. So, but not in New York City yet. But I've actually not been to New York City since he was elected. So I've heard some grim details about how it's not, you know, it's, the winter was obviously terrible with the storms. It was very unclean. There's garbage everywhere, people smoking pot and doing drugs all over the street, and many of those things you have. When you want to abolish the police and you want to destroy our ability to run the largest city in the country with the policies that he's trying to enact, you have problems. And unfortunately, Kathy Hochul, you know, has endorsed him, and she's also given him even more money to spend, more taxpayer money, and he's targeting and attacking people, you know, because maybe they have money or they might be a landlord that's not getting paid. I mean, you've seen some of these things. We haven't directly had any impact with him.
16: Yeah.
17: Mostly it's, that's a New York City phenomenon.
16: Sure. Claudia Tenney is a member of the United States House. Democrats in the state legislature finalizing their plan to try to get people like you out of a job. Their redistricting approach, your seat or somebody else upstate they'd like to get rid of. Your thoughts on that, please, ma'am?
17: Certainly, if they could get rid of everyone, they would. But remember, it was the Democrats in 2014 who passed the Independent Redistricting Commission, and they don't like it now because they don't like fair lines being drawn, and we had an Independent Redistricting Commission. They tried to dismantle that. They tried to change the election laws, which were pretty good in New York in 2021 with a referendum. And guess what? That referendum in a 2-1 Democratic state put out by the Democrats was voted down by Democrats and Republicans and Independents. Then in 2022, they decided to do an extreme gerrymander with Kathy Hochul. That was changed by the Independent Redistricting in court. They went again and sued. They bullied the Chief Justice of the state's Court of Appeals, the highest court in New York. They bullied the Chief Justice out, who had sided with fair independent redistricting and the bill that they passed. And they tried to recreate the lines. They were somewhat successful. They were able to eliminate 4 Republican seats out of 26. And then they tried again this year in 2026. They wanted to eliminate the Staten Island Republican seat held by Nicole Malliotakis. And that was struck down by the U.S. Supreme Court. And now they decided, okay, we're just going to defang the Independent Redistricting Commission by now saying we can draw any kind of gerrymandered lines we want without having to deal with the Independent Redistricting Commission. So basically they've done away with it. So they want to go back to lines where they decide who the voters are and who the voters get to represent them, not the people. And we'll see how that goes. I'm certain it will be subject of litigation again. And I wouldn't be surprised if the like-minded Democrats, Republicans, and Independents once again vote down the Democrats in their attempt to gerrymander and redistrict and really undermine the rights of the people in the state of New York.
16: That's Claudia Tenney. Anything, member of Congress, anything else going on people should know about, ma'am?
17: Not a lot going on. We had some exciting primaries, obviously, yesterday, but we'll see what happens in upstate New York. A lot of good things coming out of the HR1, which was the working families tax cuts. I'm hearing really great things from people in the district about that. And we're just a little worried about the New York State budget. And, you know, my biggest concern right now, obviously worrying about our farmers and making sure that we get the resources we need, but also really worried about the energy and the energy policies being put forth by the state that are really hurting hurting New Yorkers upstate particularly. It's really an issue. And the Climate Leadership and Community Protection Act that Democrats put out in 2019, you know, has really been catastrophic for people with energy costs, energy availability, the energy grid. And I'm just very worried that they just refuse to bend on this and really give us a chance to have opportunities for growth and obviously lower rates here. But I don't know if that's going to happen because the Democrats are doubling down on their green energy policies.
16: It's Claudia Tenney, member of the House. Ma'am, as always, thank you so much. It's a delight to visit with you. You take care.
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4: Mainly clear, tonight's low 52. Partly sunny Thursday, high 83. Tomorrow night, low 56. Friday, clouds and sun, high 87. And some showers and a thunderstorm Saturday with a high 79.
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11: Stand on principle, but know that, you know, don't bitch, whine, moan, and complain when it turns out that you're fired or that you're done and they want nothing to do with you. Anyway, so CBS hired this Barry Weiss to run their programming. Now, in large part, it's because a sale took place. The sale took place and they sold it to Paramount. Okay, that's all well and fine and good. But it's under new management. And that means that a manager is going to, it's their property, it's their broadcast, it's their channel and channels, and they get to decide what programming they want. Period. End of sentence. Now, you should make yourself indispensable and of such a great value to whoever owns it that you'd never get fired, but I'm not sure what he expected. Anyway, so the Barry Weiss hires this guy by the name of Nick Bilton to be the 60 Minutes executive producer. Okay, former tech columnist, no experience producing television. I could understand skepticism, but to tell the guy in his initial meeting that he's never going to be accepted is not going to bode well for the person that says that. And I don't care if you think you're an institution and you've been at CBS for 37 years. You don't own the network. You don't. Now, if you choose again on principle to bail out, that's up to you. But almost immediately out of the box, when this new guy, this new manager of 60 Minutes, Nick Bilton, started addressing the staff almost immediately, Scott Pelley decided to interject. And what is reported is a pretty extraordinary back and forth. Pelley was kind of unrelenting and impressing Bilton on his boss, Barry Weiss, who just hired him, and what her intentions are. And she said she's committed to CBS in 60 Minutes. However, like the rest of us, we see CBS and ABC and NBC as corrupt and abusively biased, you know, legacy media. And as a result, these networks have lost viewership in dramatic numbers. And it's not a surprise. I mean, you know, long before, by the way, this sale took place, the decision was made. They claim financial. I have no reason to dispute it. That's why Colbert went away. But Colbert had, you know, audience attrition, where he's lost like 2/3 of his audience, what he inherited from when David Letterman was there. And if you're losing $40 million a year on a show, the show is not going to survive. Nobody's going to be a charity just to put you on the air. You have to earn, you know, the trust of your viewers. And, you know, you can go back to Dan Rather. You can go back to, you know, how abusively biased he was. And I have watched 60 Minutes for years, and I see bias all over that show almost every time I've ever watched it. And I've watched it since it's come under new management, new ownership, and I've not seen much of a difference. Anyway, so this guy goes out, he starts

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14: All right, we got a lot of ground to cover today as, we're going to be checking in. Oh, Bill O'Reilly's back. All things Simple Man. All things Simple Man, Bill O'Reilly, just got back from his big boys trip. Linda, why have I been excluded every year? I've never been invited. Do you think it's personal?
15: 100%.
14: Never invited me.
15: Definitely personal. So, I would go at him hard.
14: Want me to go at him hard when he comes on?
15: Absolutely.
14: I'm okay with
15: absolutely.
14: That.
15: Absolutely. Be like, that. Listen, I wanted an invitation. I think it got lost in the mail. You know, I think you guys should go next week. Do it again. Make him go. We'll take a camera crew. It'll be great. I would love to see the two of you covering wherever it was that he went.
14: He went to Europe. I know that part.
15: Oh, right. God, Cash please Patel. Go.
14: Cash Patel, the FBI director, will join us straight ahead. 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
25: A signal of progress with Iran. I'm Lisa Lacera, Fox News. That from President Trump, even as a ceasefire shows signs of cracking.
26: Despite Iran launching a barrage of missiles and drones into Kuwait Wednesday, President Trump says the ceasefire is working.
27: We nipped it in the bud very quickly, as we do with the greatest military in the world. But some people would say they were slightly provoked.
26: The president described the Iranian strikes as a response to what U.S. military officials described as defensive strikes by the U.S. earlier this week. President Trump spoke to reporters shortly before the U.S. House advanced for the first time a war powers resolution to end military action against Iran.
25: Fox's Jared Halpern at the White House. That resolution next goes to the Senate. A dual Iranian-American citizen and tech CEO has been arrested, accused of supplying U.S. equipment to Iran's nuclear agency and military. Jamshid Ghomi faces charges of conspiracy to violate the International Emergency Economic Powers Act. A day after Acting Attorney General Todd Blanche said the anti-weaponization fund was scrapped, President Trump not committing to an end to the program.
27: The weaponization fund, as far as I'm concerned, was a beautiful thing.
25: The $1.8 billion fund was meant to compensate allies of the president, though it faced bipartisan criticism, with some lawmakers expressing concerns it could be used for people who took part in the Capitol riot. A man shot and killed by the FBI in Bakersfield, California, after police say he took 10 school employees hostage inside a downtown office building, holding them for nearly 16 hours. Authorities say Anthony Scott Searles Harris told them he had a bomb strapped to himself and to some of the hostages.
28: There were a total of 10 members of our community whose lives were changed yesterday, unexpectedly, but we are thankful that they have been reunited with their loved ones after this ordeal.
25: Assistant Police Chief Jeremy Blakemore, America's listening to Fox News.
29: From 570 WSYR Newsroom, I'm Dave Smith. Catherine McNamara Elementary School, part of the Beeville School District, went into lockout this afternoon. A teacher reported to administration they saw a suspicious person with what looked like a weapon. The school's resource officer approached 41-year-old Brian Gould of North Syracuse. Gould legally owned the handgun, was with a parent of a student when he got out of the car and the gun fell out of his waistband onto the ground and was seen by the teacher. Gould was issued 4 appearance tickets. If you travel on Route 5 of the town of Camillus, you may want to find a different route starting tomorrow. DOT says that until July 2nd, there will be lane closures as crews are doing some paving work. Lane reductions will take place on Route 5 eastbound between West Genesee Turnpike and State Route 695 from 9 a.m. to 4 p.m. and on Route 5 westbound in that same stretch of road from 7 a.m. to 3 p.m. Next update in 30 minutes. Breaking news anytime. I'm Dave Smith on Syracuse's Breaking News, Weather, and Traffic Station. 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
31: Mainly clear for tonight, low 52. Tomorrow, partial sun, high 83. Thursday night, clouds, low 56. Friday, clouds and sunshine, a high 87. Sun and clouds on Saturday, some showers and a thunderstorm around with a high 79. Sunday, a few showers with a high 73. From the Stellar Roofing Weather Center, I'm Andy Robb.
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2: This January, Bare Knuckle Fighting Championship takes over the ocean. The inaugural Bruise Cruise sails from Miami to the Bahamas aboard the Norwegian Jewel. 3 straight days with pool deck bare knuckle fights in the Caribbean, massive parties, beach events, DJs, cigars, tequila tastings, and non-stop action. The lineup reveals coming soon. Cabins are disappearing fast, and the prices won't stay this low. Reserve your spot with just $200 down at BKFSEA.com.
3: Are you a parent who feels guilty about screen time?
4: No.
3: Well, no, not you, sweetheart. But your mommy and daddy do.
4: Why?
3: Because too many apps are filled with AI garbage, inappropriate videos, and random content.
4: Like a dancing potato.
3: Or worse. That's what parents worry about. We're Lingo Kids, and we're here to help parents out. Lingo Kids is the number one entertainment platform for young kids because kids love it and parents can trust it. They want something safe
4: and fun.
3: Yes, fun, but also something that actually teaches you.
4: Big words like FOMO synthesis.
3: Yeah, close enough. And they want fun songs, videos, and interactive games that help you grow, not turn you into
4: a zombie that bites other zombies, and then the zombies take over the world, and then fly to space and live on the moon, and fly in rocket ships on planets with loads of candy.
3: Yep.
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0: Busy phones. John in San Diego, Kogo Radio. What's up, John? How are you? Glad you called, sir.
1: How are you doing, Sean? Okay, I am sick and tired of watching these ICE protest riots all over America. Holman needs to quit screwing around. It's illegal. It is not. There's no right to protest. There's right to petition the government for redress of grievances, and protesting is not that. The law is 8 U.S. Code 1324, harboring certain aliens, and it includes encouraging the aliens to come into the country or to stay in the country, and protecting them from law enforcement. Put them in prison, fine them. They're very heavy fines, and it's per count is per illegal alien that you've protected. So if ICE nails 50 illegal aliens in an action, everybody who protests is guilty of 50 different counts of harboring aliens. It needs to stop, and you only need to arrest a bunch of them once, and they'll never do it again.
0: John, I can only tell you, and I know Tom Holman, and I've interviewed him a bunch, and we've discussed all of this in great specificity and detail. And I am telling you, the task that he has before him and what he's been dealing with and the job they've been doing is nothing short of miraculous. They have been identifying the worst of the worst that were allowed into this country from over 200 other countries, many with terror ties. And they are finding known terrorists and murderers and sex offenders and rapists and child molesters and cartel members and gang members. They're finding them. They're arresting them. They're making the country safer every single day. Your point on the law couldn't be any more correct. But you got to give these guys some credit. They're doing a great job, especially in light of the circumstances they often work under, you know, being doxxed and spit at and harassed and hit. And it's terrible. Hey, let me tell you something. You have a business. You want to open the door of your business. Okay, good luck with that. 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
12: Curbing military action. I'm Lee Silicera, Fox News. For the first time, the House has passed a war powers resolution that would end U.S. strikes in Iran.
13: Four Republicans joining Democrats in voting yes. The measure directs President Trump to stop U.S. military action against Iran or get Congress's approval to declare war. It now heads to the Senate before it can go to the president's desk. House Republicans had delayed a vote on the measure 2 weeks ago, but criticism over the three-month-long war has continued as the conflict drags on, with Democrats calling it reckless and costly.
12: Fox's Kristen Goodwin. This is the president says negotiations with Iran are going well despite the cracks in the U.S. ceasefire, and he says the U.S. will gain access to Iran's enriched uranium.
14: That stuff is buried underneath a mountain that virtually collapses. Very, very hard to get it.
12: Iran launched strikes into Kuwait earlier today. The president said those were in response to what U.S. officials said were defensive strikes by the U.S. at Iranian targets. Meanwhile, Israel and Lebanon have agreed to renew their ceasefire and create a number of security zones inside Lebanon where Hezbollah would be banned. Los Angeles Mayor Karen Bass facing a runoff election after she failed to get 50% of the vote in yesterday's primary.
15: Ballots are being counted to determine who she'll face in November's general election. With 63% of the vote counted, the AP reports Bass is in first place. Reality TV star Spencer Pratt is in second. Progressive Councilwoman Nithya Raman trailing in third. In the governor's race, the top two candidates always advance to November. With 58% of the vote in, Trump-endorsed former Fox News host Steve Hilton is in the lead. President Biden's former HHS Secretary, Democrat Javier Becerra, is second. Billionaire Democrat Tom Steyer in third.
12: Fox's Matt Finn. The USDA says there's a suspected case of screwworm in Texas, but the agriculture secretary says there's no danger to the American public. America's listening to Fox News.
16: From the 570 WSYR Newsroom, I'm Dave Smith. An inmate at the Oneida County Jail has been charged a third time for assault for attacking a corrections officer. Deputies say 43-year-old Jason Johnson of Rome refused to go to his cell and fought with the COs, punching one as they struggled. Johnson was initially arrested in January on assault and robbery charges and then charged again in April for assaulting another inmate. State DOT advising motorists 690 westbound is going to be reduced to one lane to an exit 15, that's West Street, and exit 14, North Geddes Street, starting tomorrow through June 10th. The reductions will take place from 6 a.m. to 3 p.m. weekdays. State University of New York announcing some funds are coming to Central New York. SUNY Cortland is going to receive $1.1 million. $300,000 will be allocated for SUNY ESF and also SUNY Morrisville. SUNY Oswego is going to see $1 million in funds, while $50,000 has been earmarked for SUNY Upstate Medical University. Next update in 30 minutes, breaking news anytime. I'm Dave Smith on Syracuse's Breaking News, Weather, and Traffic Station. 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
17: Mainly clear for tonight, low 52. Tomorrow, partial sun, high 83. Thursday night, clouds, low 56. Friday, clouds and sunshine, a high 87. Sun and clouds on Saturday, some showers and a thunderstorm around with a high 79. Sunday, a few showers with a high 73. From the Stellar Roofing Weather Center, I'm Andy Robb.
8: Falcon Stadium hosts a historic America 250 celebration on Saturday, June 20th.